0: and around the province at sastoday.ca and 620ckrm.com. Your evening ag report is next.
1: Now your evening agribusiness report. The hot conditions this past week were a double-edged sword for crop development. Provincial Pest Regulatory Specialist with the Ministry of Agriculture, Tice Masich, says the hot and humid weather helped crops that were behind

0: just need a shot of moisture, I guess. But if you look in northern and eastern parts of the province, crops there are actually, some of them are behind normal development stages for this time of year. So the heat and dry conditions were certainly welcome in northern and eastern areas to help those crops catch up to what crop reflect what development should be for this time of year in the province.
1: He says overall, crops province-wide are in good to excellent condition, with some in poor condition due to excessive moisture stress earlier in the season. Message says the hot conditions affected some canola.
0: It isn't good for flowering canola, so you might have seen some crop stress from the heat in those areas, and then just other crop types as well, pulses, spring cereals. Oh, the heat isn't great for those in southern parts that are starting to dry up a little bit. In terms of other crop damage, there were some isolated thunderstorms in northern parts of the province that brought pretty strong winds and caused a bit of lodging in some crops, which again is a little bit of damage, but nothing that's widespread by any means.
1: The focus is now shifting to getting ready for harvest, including servicing equipment, cleaning out bins, and planning desiccation. And that's the Agribusiness Report. You can catch Sask Ag Today with me right after the noon news each weekday here on 620 CKRM.
2: 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In the Western Canadian Baseball League tonight, the Swift Current 57s are in Weyburn taking on the Beavers. The Moose Jaw Miller Express will host the Medicine Hat Mavericks. Both of those games get underway at 7:05. At the Commonwealth Games today, Saskatoon weightlifter Etta Love won a bronze medal in the women's plus 86 kilogram event. Love lifted 250 kilograms in what was her first senior competition. In the Canadian Football League tonight, the BC Lions are in Winnipeg taking on the Blue Bombers. Kickoff is at 6:30. And the Saskatchewan Roughriders are in action on Saturday when they take on the Edmonton Elks, with kickoff scheduled for 5. And that's your sports. Get the latest on your team delivered right to your phone with the Sports Cage Insider Report. 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
3: Quiet stretch of weather continues, although there may be some isolated shower and thunderstorm activity popping up tomorrow into tomorrow evening. And this will be in response to a very weak area of low pressure moving along a feeble frontal boundary. Those clouds will thin out as we look forward to the weekend. It'll become a bit breezy on Sunday, but the big weather highlight will be the continuation of above normal temperatures. Skies turn mostly clear tonight, lows near 15 degrees, light east to southeast winds, chance of rainfall 10%, mostly sunny with isolated showers or thunderstorms, 31 degrees tomorrow, chance of rainfall 30%, southeast winds at 15 to 30. Isolated evening showers and clearing Friday night, a low of 15, southeast winds 15 to 25. Sunshine Saturday with a high of 33, southeast winds 15 to 25. Mostly sunny and breezy on Sunday with a high near 30. It'll be partly sunny with isolated showers on Monday at 21 degrees. With your 620 CKRM Precision Weather Forecast, I'm meteorologist Russ Murray.

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1: Hey, it's Ivy. Congratulations, CKRM, on 100 years. Sending a big paws up from Positively Perfect Pets.

0: is his.
1: Hi, this is Skip Taylor. I wanted to congratulate everyone at CKRM on an incredible milestone, 100 years on the air. From 1996 through 2011, when I was representing MCA and later Universal Music, I was at the station almost every week, visiting the music directors Wade Willey and later Colin Lovequist, dropping off new releases, talking country music, and working songs to try to get our artists on their station. 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

0: Tanya Cherry with you on 620 CKRM. How's your evening going? Thursday night, are you heading off to the Queen City X? If you are, have fun. Don't eat a bunch of food before you go on the ride. Save the food for after. Just a hint. Hey, okay. He's in the studio. He's going on the air. It's Benny Walchuk with us right now, but I'm not playing your intro because there's no point. Benny.
1: Thought you would have got maybe a new one or something.
0: You know what?
1: I want Brad Bazin to do it.
0: Yeah, well, we better wait till
1: If he ever shows up back to work.
0: Right? Oh, you're lucky he's not listening to this. Actually, he might be.
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9: So CKRM has a suite up on the east side, so it's a very cool experience. 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
10: Oh, Cody and my middle name is Buffet. I don't know if you know that. Cody Buffet Glidden.
9: And I thought it was just Buff.
10: No.
9: Anyway.
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0: We have talked about this before, but we're going to talk about it again. It's Tanya Cherry, 620 CKRM, Benny Walchuk. Rider predictions, have they changed during the week?
1: Might be a little bit more banged up, the riders this week. I know AJ Ouellette's probably going to be out. Samuel Emelis, one of the better receivers, could be out as well. So it's going to be a little bit tough task, but I think the riders are going to show up defensively. I think it's going to be 27-24 for the riders.
0: It's a super close game.
1: Very close.
0: Are you going to paint yourself green while you're at Fishing Lake as you watch the game?
1: Yeah, so I can all go in the lake.
0: Well, I think you guys should. All right, we've got the Rider game coming up on Saturday. Pre-game show, 2 o'clock, kickoff at 5 o'clock with your Saskatchewan Rough Riders, your flagship station, 620 CKRM.
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0: I'm not letting him go until he plays a game. It's Tanya Cherry, 620 CKRM, and Benny Welchuk still in the hot seat, even though he absolutely hates it. I am making him play a game right now. So, Benny, would you rather have backstage passes to hang out with your favorite artist of all time, or have passes to meet your favorite actor of all time?
1: Probably favorite artist of all time.
0: And who would that be?
1: No idea.
0: No,
1: you know who I like right now is Cole Swindell. He's pretty good. I like him.
0: Okay.
1: He's got good tunes. I don't know if he's my all-time, but he's the one right now.
0: That's the one right now that you would
1: Garth
0: hang out
1: Brooks
0: with.
1: Garth Brooks would be cool, but I know you've did that already, Tanya. Good for you.
0: I can't help it that I'm awesome and I met him.
1: Okay.
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0: From the National Newsroom of the Canadian Press, I'm Don Mitchell. Prime Minister Mark Carney is backing a port expansion plan in BC's Lower Mainland he says will strengthen Canada's independence and diversify the economy. The PM toured a port facility in Delta today and outlined the Vancouver Fraser Port Authority's Roberts Bank Terminal 2 expansion project.
1: When you look at the capacity of Port of Vancouver, it's bigger than the capacity of the next five biggest ports in Canada combined. But within the next decade, it's not going to be enough.
0: Carney said an investment of more than $10 billion should help expand the port and grow exports away from the U.S. by more than 50% while creating thousands of jobs. Transport Minister Stephen McKinnon announced earlier this month that Ottawa was referring the plan to Canada's Major Projects Office for possible fast-tracking. The Canadian accused of espionage at NATO's central military headquarters in Belgium is appealing a pretrial detention decision. The prosecutor's office says a ruling on the appeal must come within 15 days. Prosecutors announced Saturday that an investigating judge had placed the suspect, a Canadian national of Chinese origin, under arrest on charges of espionage and participation in a criminal organization. The suspect, who has not been officially identified by prosecutors, worked as an intern at NATO's Supreme Headquarters, Allied Powers Europe, in Mons, Belgium. People who joined in on the search for an 11-year-old who disappeared nearly 2 weeks ago in Calgary and now found dead shared their feelings today at a makeshift memorial. Michaela Williamson brought a panda bear to the footbridge over a culvert in a city park and wrote a message to Parker, found dead in a drainage pipe near one of Calgary's primary freeways.
2: I didn't write much because I didn't know what all to write, but I wrote rest in peace and that he will be missed. He will be missed forever.
3: Yeah.
2: Because this will hurt the city for years.
0: Williamson said what drew her to the search was Parker being a special needs boy and the fact her mom drove a special needs bus for 14 years. Hundreds of volunteers frantically searched for the boy for nearly 2 weeks. It was one of his missing shoes that led to the discovery. New York State police investigators have provided more evidence about the early stages of their investigation into the death of a 9-year-old Montreal girl. Canadian Press reporter Marie Gloria Strikeman has more.
4: Testifying at the criminal trial of Luciano Fratellin, investigators explained how they tracked the man's movement in the days and hours before he reported his daughter was missing last summer. One of the investigators said police analyzed over 200,000 location data points captured from Google Maps and other apps on Fratellin's smartphone to see exactly where he went in the days and hours before his daughter died.
0: Fratellin is facing charges of second-degree murder and of concealing a human corpse. He pleaded not guilty and has remained in custody since his arrest in 2025. And Seattle's police chief, Sean Barnes, has resigned just days after a fatal food festival shootout in which three people died. Both the Seattle Police Department and Mayor Katie Wilson's office have faced criticism for slow and confusing communication in the shooting's aftermath. This is the Canadian Press. In sports, the CFL kicks off its week 9 schedule tonight in Winnipeg with the Blue Bombers hosting the BC Lions in a West Division matchup. Caden Salter will make his first professional start under center after coming in on relief last week. The International Ice Hockey Federation's council is standing firm on Russia, not allowing the nation to participate in its tournaments. After a review, the worldwide governing body decided the Russian team will not be a part of four tournaments next year. The IIHF cited ongoing safety, security, and sporting integrity concerns and said it will determine Russia's eligibility on a case-by-case basis. And North America's soccer body has joined other governing bodies, rejecting FIFA President Gianni Infantino's plan to sell stakes in the World Cup to private equity investors. CONCACAF's 41 members held an urgent meeting today after UEFA members agreed to boycott the World Cup and all other FIFA competitions to protest Infantino's plan. Canada Soccer said on social media it stands with CONCACAF and its members on today's collective decision. From the Canadian Press, I'm Dom.

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5: Quiet stretch of weather continues, although there may be some isolated shower and thunderstorm activity popping up tomorrow into tomorrow evening. And this will be in response to a very weak area of low pressure moving along a feeble frontal boundary. Those clouds will thin out as we look forward to the weekend. It'll become a bit breezy on Sunday, but the big weather highlight will be the continuation of above normal temperatures. Skies turn mostly clear tonight, lows near 15 degrees, light east to southeast winds, chance of rainfall 10%, mostly sunny with isolated showers. Showers or thunderstorms, 31 degrees tomorrow. Chance of rainfall, 30%. Southeast winds at 15 to 30. Isolated evening showers and clearing Friday night, a low of 15. Southeast winds, 15 to 25. Sunshine Saturday with a high of 33. Southeast winds, 15 to 25. Mostly sunny and breezy on Sunday with a high near 30. It'll be partly sunny with isolated showers on Monday at 21 degrees. With your 620 CKRM Precision Weather Forecast, I'm meteorologist Russ Merle.

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0: Michelle Wright, the Jonner Brothers, Kelsey Kulik, Clayton Bellamy, Dan Davidson, Evan Baxter, the list goes on and on. Billick Financial presents CKRM's Heartstrings and Honky Tonks. That is coming up Monday, September 21st. Do you want to be in the seats? You want to see all of those fantastic artists in one spot? Dark Hall in Regina. Yes. Again, September 21st. Mark it on your calendar and get your tickets today. Heartstringsandhonkytonks.com. Be in the seat. Have a fantastic night with us here on 620 CKRM.
1: It's the reason behind the series. CJRM hits the airwaves from Moose Jaw. I'm Ryan Young, and this is 100 years of CKRM. July 27th, 1926. Marks the humble beginnings of what will become a heritage station known as 620 CKRM. It all started with a goal to bring farmers and grain elevator operators up to the minute grain and market prices. Broadcasting from the Richardson Building in downtown Moose Jaw, CJRM quickly found its audience. And as the saying goes, the rest is history. Fast forward to July 28th, 2015, and you get a once-in-a-century event of another kind. Torrential rains pummeled the province. According to the Water Security Agency, parts of southern Saskatchewan received more than 100 millimeters of rain over 2 days. Crops and basements were flooded. In Regina, the Saskatchewan Cancer Agency's patient lodge was forced to evacuate 22 out-of-town patients to local hotels. Two major events connected by their part in Saskatchewan's history. Read more at sasktoday.ca and 620ckrm.com. With 100 years of CKRM, I'm Ryan Young.
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1: Hi, this is Brian Edwards from Rocklands Entertainment. I just want to wish CKRM a very happy 100th birthday. 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

0: every day. The 620 CKRM Centennial Lager is on sale right now. 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We have our very own beer to celebrate 100 years. 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All right. 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And District Brewing, we know it's going to be delicious. 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
1: Hi, this is Skip Taylor. I wanted to congratulate everyone at CKRM on an incredible milestone, 100 years on the air. 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
15: Quiet stretch of weather continues, although there may be some isolated shower and thunderstorm activity popping up tomorrow into tomorrow evening. And this will be in response to a very weak area of low pressure moving along a feeble frontal boundary. Those clouds will thin out as we look forward to the weekend. It'll become a bit breezy on Sunday, but the big weather highlight will be the continuation of above normal temperatures. Skies turn mostly clear tonight, lows near 15 degrees, light east to southeast winds, chance of rainfall 10%, mostly sunny with isolated showers. Showers or thunderstorms, 31 degrees tomorrow. Chance of rainfall, 30%. Southeast winds at 15 to 30. Isolated evening showers and clearing Friday night, a low of 15. Southeast winds, 15 to 25. Sunshine Saturday with a high of 33. Southeast winds, 15 to 25. Mostly sunny and breezy on Sunday with a high near 30. It'll be partly sunny with isolated showers on Monday at 21 degrees. With your 620 CKRM Precision Weather Forecast, I'm meteorologist Russ Merle.
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George Strait is synonymous with Restall cowboy hats, which I'm sure I said completely wrong, specifically favoring styles from his own signature collection. Well, why wouldn't you, right, if you had your own? Especially the ones with the classic cattleman crease. 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I know, the more you know about George Strait, right? Am I right? I'm right. 8 a.m.

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1: 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And I absolutely love doing the farm cookouts.
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0: complain. Just for a couple of seconds. It's the end of July. It's the end of July. Back to school things are, of course, in the stores. I think they were in as soon as school let out at the beginning of the summer. All the emails are starting to come in. Early registration. Sign up your kid for this activity and this activity. The days are getting shorter. Positive, glass half full. We still have a full month of summer left. It's just the end of July. We have all of August. But the realistic glass, it's back to school so soon. I'm stressed. I don't know why I'm stressed. I don't have to go back to school, but the activities that are going to start up again, maybe that's why I'm stressed. Mummy Taxi is not ready for this.
1: It's the reason behind the series. CJRM hits the airwaves from Moose Jaw. I'm Ryan Young, and this is 100 years of CKRM. July 27th, 1926, marks the humble beginnings of what will become a heritage station known as 620 CKRM. It all started with a goal to bring farmers and grain elevator operators up to the minute grain and market prices. Broadcasting from the Richardson Building in downtown Moose Jaw, CJRM quickly found its audience. And as the saying goes, the rest is history. Fast forward to July 28th, 2015, and you get a once-in-a-century event of another kind. Torrential rains pummeled the province. According to the Water Security Agency, parts of southern Saskatchewan received more than 100 millimeters of rain over 2 days. Crops and basements were flooded. In Regina, the Saskatchewan Cancer Agency's patient lodge was forced to evacuate 22 out-of-town patients to local hotels. Two major events connected by their part in Saskatchewan's history. 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With 100 years of CKRM, I'm Ryan Young.
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0: Do not wait. 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We're talking Kelsey Kulik, the Jonner Brothers, Clayton Bellamy, Dan Davidson, Evan Baxter, all these fantastic artists. 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It's going to be so much fun. It is all a part of our 100th anniversary celebrations, and we want you to be there.
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3: Quiet stretch of weather continues, although there may be some isolated shower and thunderstorm activity popping up tomorrow into tomorrow evening. And this will be in response to a very weak area of low pressure moving along a feeble frontal boundary. Those clouds will thin out as we look forward to the weekend. It'll become a bit breezy on Sunday, but the big weather highlight will be the continuation of above normal temperatures. Skies turn mostly clear tonight, lows near 15 degrees, light east to southeast winds, chance of rainfall 10%, mostly sunny with isolated showers. Showers or thunderstorms, 31 degrees tomorrow. Chance of rainfall, 30%. Southeast winds at 15 to 30. Isolated evening showers and clearing Friday night, a low of 15. Southeast winds, 15 to 25. Sunshine Saturday with a high of 33. Southeast winds, 15 to 25. Mostly sunny and breezy on Sunday with a high near 30. It'll be partly sunny with isolated showers on Monday at 21 degrees. With your 620 CKRM Precision Weather Forecast, I'm meteorologist Russ Merle. 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

0: Hi, this is Brian Edwards from Rocklands Entertainment. A very happy 100th birthday to all my friends at CKRM. Our relationship goes back some 40 plus years when we've done so many shows in the Regina area, whether it's the Conexus Arts Center, Casino Regina, the fair there with all our wonderful acts like Charlie Pride and Tommy Hunter and Rita McNeil, Mel Tillis, Roy Clark, Stompin' Tom, you name it. We were always looking forward to coming back and working with all the great folks at CKRM. We share some fond memories, and I thank you for being part of my life for that many years, and I wish you 100 more years of great success. Thank you.
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1: Hi, this is Skip Taylor. I wanted to congratulate everyone at CKRM on an incredible milestone. One of my favorite CKRM memories involved Jamie Lewis. I used to listen to the station on my drive-in to meetings. One morning, Jamie played Eddie Arnold's Cattle Call, which sort of cracked me up. So when I got to the station, I said, Jamie, Cattle Call? Without missing a beat, he answered me with the perfect ooh, ooh, ooh, ooh, ooh, Cattle Call. From that day on, that became our greeting whenever I stopped by the station. I still giggle about it to this day.
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1: We have talked about this before, but we're going to talk about it again. It's Tanya Cherry, 620 CKRM, Benny Walchuk. Rider predictions, have they changed during the week?
2: Might be a little bit more banged up, the riders this week. I know AJ Ouellette's probably going to be out. Samuel Emelis, one of the better receivers, could be out as well. So it's going to be a little bit of a tough task, but I think the riders are going to show up defensively. I think it's going to be 27-24 for the riders.
1: It's a super close game.
2: Very close.
1: Are you going to paint yourself green while you're at Fishing Lake as you watch the game?
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1: Well, I think you guys should. All right, we've got the Rider game coming up on Saturday. 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

0: not letting him go until he plays a game. It's Tanya Cherry, 620 CKRM, and Benny Walchuk still in the hot seat, even though he absolutely hates it. I am making him play a game right now. So, Benny, would you rather have backstage passes to hang out with your favorite artist of all time, or have passes to meet your favorite actor of all time?
1: Probably favorite artist of all time.
0: And who would that be?
1: No idea.
0: No.
1: You know who I like right now is Cole Swindell. He's pretty good. I like him.
0: Okay.
1: He's got good tunes. I don't know if he's my all-time, but he's the one right now.
0: That's the one right now that you would
1: Garth
0: hang out
1: Brooks
0: with.
1: Garth Brooks would be cool, but I know you've did that already, Tanya. Good for you.
0: I can't help but that I'm awesome and I met him.
1: Okay.
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4: Quiet stretch of weather continues, although there may be some isolated shower and thunderstorm activity popping up tomorrow into tomorrow evening. And this will be in response to a very weak area of low pressure moving along a feeble frontal boundary. Those clouds will thin out as we look forward to the weekend. It'll become a bit breezy on Sunday, but the big weather highlight will be the continuation of above normal temperatures. Skies turn mostly clear tonight, lows near 15 degrees, light east to southeast winds, chance of rainfall 10%, mostly sunny with isolated showers. Showers or thunderstorms, 31 degrees tomorrow. Chance of rainfall, 30%. Southeast winds at 15 to 30. Isolated evening showers and clearing Friday night, a low of 15. Southeast winds, 15 to 25. Sunshine Saturday with a high of 33. Southeast winds, 15 to 25. Mostly sunny and breezy on Sunday with a high near 30. It'll be partly sunny with isolated showers on Monday at 21 degrees. With your 620 CKRM Precision Weather Forecast, I'm meteorologist Russ Murley.

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1: It's the reason behind the series. CJRM hits the airwaves from Moose Jaw. I'm Ryan Young. This is 100 years of CKRM. July 27th, 1926 marks the humble beginnings of what will become a heritage station known as 620 CKRM. It all started with a goal to bring farmers and grain elevator operators up to the minute grain and market prices. Broadcasting from the Richardson Building in downtown Moose Jaw, CJRM quickly found its audience. And as the saying goes, the rest is history. Fast forward to July 28th, 2015, and you get a once-in-a-century event of another kind. Torrential rains pummeled the province. According to the Water Security Agency, parts of southern Saskatchewan received more than 100 millimeters of rain over 2 days. Crops and basements were flooded. In Regina, the Saskatchewan Cancer Agency's patient lodge was forced to evacuate 22 out-of-town patients to local hotels. Two major events connected by their part in Saskatchewan's history. 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

It's Steve Wilkinson here from the Wilkinsons congratulating 620 CKRM, the voice of Saskatchewan, on 100 years on the air. Happy birthday, guys. Keep it up. Hey, 100 years, you're just

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5: 620.

and thunderstorm activity popping up tomorrow into tomorrow evening. And this will be in response to a very weak area of low pressure moving along a feeble frontal boundary. Those clouds will thin out as we look forward to the weekend. It'll become a bit breezy on Sunday, but the big weather highlight will be the continuation of above normal temperatures. Skies turn mostly clear tonight, lows near 15 degrees, light east to southeast winds, chance of rainfall 10%. Mostly sunny with isolated showers or thunderstorms, 31 degrees tomorrow, chance of rainfall 30%, southeast winds at 15 to 30. Isolated evening showers and clearing Friday night, a low of 15, southeast winds 15 to 25. Sunshine Saturday with a high of 33, southeast winds 15 to 25. Mostly sunny and breezy on Sunday with a high near 30. It'll be partly sunny with isolated showers on Monday at 21 degrees. With your 620 CKRM Precision Weather Forecast, I'm meteorologist Russ Murley.

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2: 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Thanks. 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
0: Dan Davidson. 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
1: Hey, listeners, it's Brendan from P90 Energy here. 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I'd just like to wish a happy 100 to CKRM and all its

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1: It's the reason behind the series. CJRM hits the airwaves from Moose Jaw. I'm Ryan Young, and this is 100 years of CKRM. July 27th, 1926, marks the humble beginnings of what will become a heritage station known as 620 CKRM. It all started with a goal to bring farmers and grain elevator operators up-to-the-minute grain and market prices. Broadcasting from the Richardson Building in downtown Moose Jaw, CJRM quickly found its audience. And as the saying goes, the rest is history. Fast forward to July 28th, 2015, and you get a once-in-a-century event of another kind. Torrential rains pummeled the province. According to the Water Security Agency, parts of southern Saskatchewan received more than 100 millimeters of rain over 2 days. Crops and basements were flooded. In Regina, the Saskatchewan Cancer Agency's patient lodge was forced to evacuate 22 out-of-town patients to local hotels. Two major events connected by their part in Saskatchewan's history. Read more at sasktoday.ca and 620ckrm.com. With 100 years of CKRM, I'm Ryan Young.
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4: 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That's why having a trustworthy news source is vital. 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

0: Hey, it's Taria from Autumn Hill. 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Happy birthday. Thank you so much for all the support over the years. It means so much to me, and I am honored to help you celebrate this incredible milestone.
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2: I mean, Trucker Ian calling. For the last 26 years, I've been calling in highway road reports. One time we saved a guy's life. This guy had heard my road report and not taken a ride with his neighbor. The neighbor had crashed his vehicle. He heard my road report on your station, and because of that, he wasn't in the vehicle when he crashed it.
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1: I'll get $300. 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

0: It's Brendan from P90 Energy here. The Nyas Country Drive. 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I was probably just cruising on the back roads, listening to the radio. 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

0: 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Oh my goodness, congratulations on 100 years of being on the air. That's incredible. Thank you for the way that you just supported the heartbeat of Canadian country music for all these years. We are so grateful for you, and congratulations.
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1: Rider Nation lives on 620 CKRM. I'm Dave Thomas, voice of the Saskatchewan Rough Riders. 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And kickoff with Luke Mullender and I is at 5. 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
2: Chuck Green calling. Got to be friends with Ray Allen, Colin Lovequist, Rory Evans, Cody in the morning, even sports guys. And the fact that I like Merle Haggard, and they all know it. 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I heard your station through the app. I feel like you guys are like my family. I just want to make sure that people on the highway are safe in Saskatchewan.
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1: It's the reason behind the series. CJRM hits the airwaves from Moose Jaw. I'm Ryan Young. This is 100 years of CKRM. July 27th, 1926 marks the humble beginnings of what will become a heritage station known as 620 CKRM. It all started with a goal to bring farmers and grain elevator operators up to the minute grain and market prices. Broadcasting from the Richardson Building in downtown Moose Jaw, CJRM quickly found its audience. And as the saying goes, the rest is history. Fast forward to July 28th, 2015, and you get a once-in-a-century event of another kind. Torrential rains pummeled the province. According to the Water Security Agency, parts of southern Saskatchewan received more than 100 millimeters of rain over 2 days. Crops and basements were flooded. In Regina, the Saskatchewan Cancer Agency's patient lodge was forced to evacuate 22 out-of-town patients to local hotels. Two major events connected by their part in Saskatchewan's history. Read more at sasktoday.ca and 620ckrm.com. With 100 years of CKRM, I'm Ryan Young.
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1: Hey, this is Tim Hicks, and I just want to wish CKRM and everybody that works there a huge happy 100th birthday. 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We love you for it. 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
2: My name is Bonnie Rocklander. I am from the Paiapod First Nation, just north of Regina. I guess one of my favorite memories growing up is listening to the radio with my late dad. We'd hear the hockey game and he'd be sitting there and he'd be getting all excited and, you know, just really into the game. So that was always one of my cherished memories of 620 CKRM. And I wish a happy 100th anniversary.
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0: From the National Newsroom of the Canadian Press, I'm Rob Westgate. Prime Minister Mark Carney is backing a proposal to expand a major port facility on the West Coast. Carney outlined his support for the expansion of the Port of Vancouver's Roberts Bank Terminal No. 2 in Delta, BC, saying its existing capacity would not be enough to meet Ottawa's goals for growing and diversifying the economy over the next decade.
1: When you look at the capacity of Port of Vancouver, it's bigger than the capacity of the next five biggest ports in Canada combined. But within the next decade, it's not going to be enough.
0: Transport Minister Stephen McKinnon announced earlier this month that Ottawa was referring the plan to Canada's Major Projects Office for possible fast-tracking. About 4,400 WestJet flight attendants are on the verge of striking. Marnie Reed is traveling to Copenhagen with her family, and she says while she's scared about how it could affect their flight home, she still sympathizes with workers.
2: None of us would want to have to come and give an hour of our time, and they have to deal with the public. The public can be very cranky. It's not their fault when things happen, and they take the brunt of it. So I believe they deserve the increase in pay for the hours that they put in while they're on the ground.
0: The two sides are in a dispute over compensation for work done on the ground, which the union says is unpaid, but the company says is credited. A makeshift memorial is continuing to grow in a Calgary park just blocks from where an 11-year-old autistic boy's body was found on Wednesday. Autistic and nonverbal, Parker disappeared nearly 2 weeks ago, and hundreds of people like Natasha Courtney spent countless hours looking for him. She brought flowers to add to the memorial.
3: Well, we've been searching since Friday morning, the day after he went missing. So we came back. We were actually here last night. I just felt like I needed to bring something out just to give him. It's just been really heartbreaking.
0: People remembering Parker have brought candles, flowers, and stuffed animals. BC Hydro says about 1,100 customers remain without power in the Big Bar Complex wildfire zone after hundreds of transmission lines and distribution poles were damaged. It says crews have begun restoration work, but active wildfires continue to limit access to some areas. The utility also says Clinton, BC, could have power restored in about 2 weeks if conditions remain stable. And finally, Ontario's First Nations chiefs say the province was too slow to respond to this year's wildfires. Chief Merrill Loon of the Mishkigogamang Ojibwe First Nation says it's a systemic failure that requires policy reform.
4: At this point, the government should be crunching numbers, realizing that greater investment in wildland prevention and programs is the fiscally responsible avenue to take.
0: The wildfires in northern Ontario have sent thousands of people, mostly from First Nations communities, fleeing from their homes. It's also released clouds of thick smoke that have drifted right across southern Ontario and into parts of the U.S. This is the Canadian Press. In sports, Xander Horvath ran for 3 touchdowns in the BC Lions' latest contest against the Winnipeg Blue Bombers. The effort helping Lions rookie QB Caden Salter earn a 35-19 win in his first start, BC improving to 2-5 with the W. Over to the MLB now, where back-to-back homers in the 8th inning helped to lift the Boston Red Sox up and over the Athletics, 5-4 the final there. Meanwhile, San Diego right fielder Fernando Tatis Jr. made a spectacular leaping catch to rob San Francisco's Rafael Devers of a 3-run homer in the first inning of the Padres' ultimate 4-1 loss to the Giants. And finally, the European and North American Soccer Federation say they'll boycott all FIFA competitions in protest of Gianni Infantino's plan to sell stakes in the World Cup to private equity investors. Now, in a statement, FIFA said, quote, "Nobody is selling football, although it plans to continue the consultation process." From the Canadian Press, I'm Rob Westgate.
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0: 620 CKRM celebrates 100 years, and Neil Donnelly, CEO of Kinexus Heart Center, shares some kind words for CKRM.
1: You know, in the business for as long as I've been, just the partnership on the country and Western shows that we've done over the years, they've been hand in hand with us right along the way, and really couldn't have done it without the support of CKRM over the years.
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0: From the National Newsroom of the Canadian Press, I'm Rob Westgate. A cold front with gusty winds could further fan the flames already threatening British Columbia's communities. The BC Wildfire Service says the front is expected to move through the province by Saturday with 30 to 40 kilometer per hour gusts, creating conditions that could grow fires quickly. Residents near Green Lake, northeast of Clinton, learned Thursday that an upgrade from evacuation alert to an order is a likely scenario in the coming days as the nearby Pear Lake wildfire moves in that direction. Statistics Canada is said to give an early look at how the economy fared in the second quarter of the year. The agency is expected this morning to report real gross domestic product results for May, as well as a flash estimate for June. StatsCan's early indications last month pointed to a 0.1% rise in real GDP for the month of May, a slowdown from the solid 0.5% advance it had in April. WestJet and its flight attendants union are continuing their contract talks as the clocks tick closer to a possible strike. If a deal has not been reached by Sunday morning, either side could begin a work stoppage that would see hundreds of flights canceled during a long weekend in much of the country. The Canadian Union of Public Employees, which represents 4,400 flight attendants at WestJet, triggered a 72-hour countdown that ends Sunday just after midnight in Calgary, where Canada's second-largest airline is headquartered. WestJet responded with a lockout notice on the same time frame. The federal prosecutor's office in Belgium says a Canadian facing espionage charges is appealing a decision to keep her in pretrial detention. Canadian press reporter Diana Musina has more.
1: The prosecutor's office says a ruling on the appeal must come within 15 days. After a closed-door hearing on Tuesday, the office said the suspect would remain in custody. The prosecutor's office announced on Saturday that an investigating judge had placed a Canadian national of Chinese origin under arrest on charges of espionage and participation in a criminal organization.
0: The suspect worked as an intern at NATO's Supreme Headquarters Allied Powers Europe in Mons, Belgium. And finally, Alberta is adding to its roster of dogs who are inspecting boats for invasive mussels. Two black lab retrievers are now part of the teams that scan the thousands of boats that enter Alberta for the invasive species. In large numbers, they can affect both the environment and infrastructure. Cindy Sawchuk is the lead for the Aquatic Invasive Species Operations and Conservation Canine Program, and she says they are trained to search for the scent of mussels.
2: Find this, tell my human the information, get the special reward is really what it comes down to, and it is so exciting and fun for them.
0: Now, while the dogs were not involved in all of the searches in the last year, the province says it made nearly 22,000 inspections. This is the Canadian Press. In sports, Xander Horvath ran for three touchdowns in the BC Lions' latest contest against the Winnipeg Blue Bombers, the effort helping Lions rookie QB Caden Salter earn a 35-19 win in his first start, BC improving to 2-5 with the W. Over to the MLB now, where back-to-back homers in the eighth inning helped to lift the Boston Red Sox up and over the Athletics, 5-4 the final there. Meanwhile, San Diego right fielder Fernando Tatis Jr. made a spectacular leaping catch to rob San Francisco's Rafael Devers of a three-run homer in the first inning of the Padres' ultimate 4-1 loss to the Giants. And finally, the European and North American Soccer Federation say they'll boycott all FIFA competitions in protest of Gianni Infantino's plan to sell stakes in the World Cup to private equity investors. Now, in a statement, FIFA said, quote, "Nobody is selling football, although it plans to continue the consultation process." From the Canadian Press, I'm Rob Westgate.
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1: It's the reason behind the series. CJRM hits the airwaves from Moose Jaw. I'm Ryan Young, and this is 100 years of CKRM. July 27th, 1926, marks the humble beginnings of what will become a heritage station known as 620 CKRM. It all started with a goal to bring farmers and grain elevator operators up-to-the-minute grain and market prices. Broadcasting from the Richardson Building in downtown Moose Jaw, CJRM quickly found its audience. And as the saying goes, the rest is history. Fast forward to July 28th, 2015, and you get a once-in-a-century event of another kind. Torrential rains pummeled the province. According to the Water Security Agency, parts of southern Saskatchewan received more than 100 millimeters of rain over 2 days. Crops and basements were flooded. In Regina, the Saskatchewan Cancer Agency's patient lodge was forced to evacuate 22 out-of-town patients to local hotels. 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
1: The whole staff have just been so professional. 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
2: What's up, guys? This is Selena Mitover. I worked at CKRM from 2003 to 2005. I'm just calling in to say congratulations and happy 100th anniversary, CKRM.
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0: Summertime Blues from Alan Jackson on the Voice of Saskatchewan, 620 CKRM. It's 529. I'm Cody Glyden. Good morning. Gloria Evans is going to be off for the next little while, so just me all by my lonesome here in the control room. We're sitting at 15 degrees right now. 31 is what we're looking for today, and it is game day in Regina. Talking about the Regina Red Sox, of course, and they've been doing pretty well in the last 10 games. They've gone 7-3. Right now they're at 21-26 on the season, and there's not too many games left in the regular season, and that's going to be about it. Let's see here. We got 1, 2, 3, 4, 5, 6, 7, 8. We got 9 games, 2 of which are a doubleheader. Actually, 3 of which are a doubleheader. And so there you go. That's starting to wind down. But tonight is a doubleheader at Curry Field. Regina Red Sox will be taking on the Weyburn Beavers. Tomorrow night, Moose Jaw Miller Express will be in town at 6 o'clock. And then on Sunday, there's a doubleheader with the Saskatoon Berries. 1 at 2, and the second game will be at 5 o'clock. You can grab your tickets right now at RegenaRedSox.com. Good luck to our Red Sox. I'll be out at Curry Field tonight. Hope to see you out there, too.
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0: CKRM, Saskatchewan weather. 531 precision weather, mostly sunny today, chance of showers, maybe a storm later on. Wind out of the southeast, 15 to 30, high of 31. For tonight, chance of evening showers, low down to 15. Sunshine tomorrow up to 33. On Sunday, mostly sunny and breezy, high of 30. Monday, partly sunny, chance of showers, high of 21. And Tuesday, mostly sunny with a chance of showers, high of 24. Heat warnings are in effect for Assiniboia and Swift Current areas. It's 16 right now in Assiniboia, 20 Swift Current, 17 Saskatoon, 12 in Yorkton, 10 in Broadview. Estevan at 13, a pair of 12s for Weyburn and Moose Jaw. In Regina right now, it's mainly clear. Wind east-southeast at 16. Humidity at 83%. 15 with Joe Diffie.

0: talk about me. That's Toby Keith on the Voice of Saskatchewan, 620 CKRM. It's 538. Good morning. Our web poll from yesterday, we had 130 votes on this one. Are you concerned by the number of instances the Regina Urgent Care Center has had to reduce hours due to staffing and doctor shortages? 74% said, yeah, they are concerned by this. 26% say no. Our web poll today, as you know, this trade dispute continues between Canada and the United States, and tempers are flaring. So our question, should Saskatchewan pull U.S. liquor off store shelves as part of this ongoing trade dispute? Yes or no? When this whole thing first happened over a year ago, they did take the U.S. liquor off the shelves, and then eventually it was restored. Some provinces have refused to put U.S. liquor back on the shelves, like Ontario and Manitoba. So should Saskatchewan be doing the same thing? Yes or no? You can vote at 620CKRM.com. Our web poll is brought to you by Action Roofing, proudly serving Regina and Southern Saskatchewan for 46 years. 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

More Crazy, and that's Billy Currington from 620 CKRM 544. Now, this is interesting. A new study from data insight company Luminate says country and Latin music is growing the fastest in terms of popularity. Listenership has consistently increased since 2020, partly thanks to the success of this gal right here, Lainey Wilson, Morgan Wallen also in there too, Ella Langley. They've really put country music back on the map. Things a man oughta know.

0: 620 CKRM, blue clear sky from George Strait. It's 5:50. Good morning. I'm Cody Clyden. Here we are, the last day of July. We're going to be heading into August tomorrow. It's avocado day and it's cotton candy day. How about avocado flavored cotton candy? I don't know how that would taste on toast. It was on this day in 1920 when Roland Groom of Regina became Canada's first licensed pilot, and that's why we call it Roland Groom Field at Regina International Airport. Jim Reeves and business partner Dean Manuel died in a plane crash on this day in 1964. Their bodies were not discovered until 2 days later. It was on this day in 1989 the Nintendo Game Boy went on sale for the first time. That really revolutionized the way people play video games. And it was July 31st, 1998 when Manitoba and Alberta wheat pools agreed to merge, forming AgriCorps. And now AgriCorps is just a distant memory. Birthdays today, race car driver Kyle Larson turning 34, Evgeny Malkin is 40, Dean Cain turning 60, J.K. Rowling is 61, Chad Brock 63 today, actor Wesley Snipes turning 64, and Mark Cuban is 68.
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0: Good morning, Saskatchewan. It's 6 o'clock. From the Sask Today newsroom, I'm Corey Atkinson with your 620 CKRM News. One woman is facing charges after Regina police responded to a report of a dangerous driver on Highway 11 and 9th Avenue North. Officers say the vehicle had previously been stopped by RCMP. During that interaction, the man who was driving the car exited the vehicle before fleeing the scene. When the vehicle entered the city, it was being driven by a woman, and officers were able to successfully deploy a tire deflation device. Police say both the female driver and the male passenger fled from the vehicle on foot before being apprehended. The man faces charges from RCMP, and the woman has been charged with flight from a police officer. Saskatchewan's highest court has dismissed a bail review application from the man accused in the 2025 shooting death of Tanya Myers near Weyburn. The Saskatchewan Court of Appeal upheld an earlier decision denying bail to 43-year-old Chris Fallman, who faces charges of second-degree murder and reckless firearm discharge. Myers was killed when a bullet struck the vehicle she was riding in. Parts of the ruling remain under a publication ban. The Saskatchewan government has announced a new nurse practitioner for Martinsville as part of its plan to expand access to primary health care. Health Minister Jeremy Cockrell says Aaron Boyce has joined Martinsville Collective Health and Wellness, replacing a departing family doctor and continuing care for those patients who chose to stay. Boyce is one of 26 nurse practitioners hired through the province's latest recruitment program. Applications for a third intake are open until August 23rd. With a potential WestJet flight attendant strike looming, many airline travelers are worried for what this means for them. If a strike does happen, it could take effect as early as Sunday morning. James Bogus, the CEO of the Regina Airport Authority, says it will impact the entire nation.
1: If this happens, it'll be very impactful to flights across Canada. And at a localized level, what this means is all of the jets that operate from Regina will cease to operate after that time.
0: He says it's still an if and not a when on the potential strike. Major oil companies reported massive profits while fighting between Iran and the United States impeded petroleum shipments. Prices for Brent crude soared above $100 a barrel for much of the spring. Constrained supplies meant consumers around the world paid more for fuel and confronted shortages. But higher prices resulted in elevated profits for some of the biggest publicly traded oil companies. And Statistics Canada is set to give an early look at how the economy fared in the second quarter of the year.
2: StatCan's early indications from last month pointed to a 0.1% rise in real GDP for May, a slowdown from the solid 0.5% advance in April. The May and early June results will provide StatCan's first estimate for where the economy ended up in the second quarter, after two consecutive quarterly declines in real GDP. The Bank of Canada and most economists were surprised by the mild contraction in the first 3 months of the year. Michelle Zedekian, the Canadian Press.
0: 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Read more stories from around your community and around the province at sasktoday.ca and 620ckrm.com.
3: Good morning, I'm Dave Thomas. The Saskatchewan Roughriders are heading to the Alberta Capital today for tomorrow's rematch with the Edmonton Elks. The number the Green and White's defense has been hearing all week is 510. That's the number of passing yards the D surrendered to Cody Fajardo in the Edmonton offense last week. That said, the Riders and defensive lineman Caleb Sanders did hold Edmonton running back Justin Rankin to just 39 yards rushing, but they may have been focusing on him too much, leading to all of those passing yards, according to Sanders.
4: I feel like for sure we overplayed the run, which led to us them just being able to pass for a lot. But I mean, at the end of the day, that's what we were expecting. So it's, as long as we fix it this week, that's all that matters.
3: The Green and White have ruled out defensive back Roland Milligan Jr., running back A.J. Ouellette, and left guard Zach Fry due to leg injuries for the contest. The Riders and Elks kick off at Commonwealth Stadium tomorrow at 5. We start with the Croft Electric countdown to kickoff at 2. The CFL's Week 9 kicked off last night with the BC Lions literally running away from Winnipeg. The Lions racked up 377 rushing yards in their 35-19 win over the Blue Bombers. BC's now 2-5. Winnipeg dropped to 4-4. Tonight, Ottawa will look for their first win of the season as they take on the East Division leading Montreal Alouettes. To hockey, the Regina Pats are hoping that the additional revenue generated from owning the Brandt Center will offset a reduction in ticket prices the team announced yesterday. Sean Semple, the owner of Brandt Sports and Entertainment, says the hope is to remove ticket cost as a barrier for families.
5: Because obviously more people in the arena, you have the more sponsors that want to attend, the more that the sponsorships are worth, right? Obviously, if you're selling food and beverage, there's obviously revenues there, right? The more people in the building, the more merchandise you sell as well. So you really can look at the whole thing.
3: The Pats have reduced single-game tickets by 15%, created a new family zone ticket, and have added 30% more value to season ticket memberships. And in the Western Canadian Baseball League last night, the Moose Jaw Miller Express scored four runs in the bottom of the ninth inning for a walk-off 8-5 win over Medicine Hat. The Regina Red Sox return home from their eight-game road trip tonight. They host Weyburn in a doubleheader at Curry Field. And that's your sports. 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
6: Taking a peek at precision weather for today. Mostly sunny with a chance of showers and the risk of a thunderstorm. Wind southeast 15 to 30 and a high of 31. Isolated evening showers tonight and then clearing, low down to 15. Sunshine tomorrow with a high of 33. On Sunday, mostly sunny, breezy, high of 30. Partly sunny on holiday Monday, high of 21, and mostly sunny Tuesday with a high of 24. Around the province, heat warnings are in effect for Assiniboia and Swift Current. It's 17 in Assiniboia, Swift Current 19, 17 Saskatoon, 12 in Yorkton, Broadview 10, Estevan 13, and 12s for Weyburn and Moose Jaw. In Regina, mainly clear. Wind out of the east-southeast at 16. Humidity at 83%. It's 15.
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6: Up and at it, and away we go. 6:06, I'm Cody Glyden, flying solo for the next several days. Gloria Evans is off. I think today she's taking off to Edmonton to go watch the Riders and Elks tomorrow afternoon at Commonwealth Stadium. The CCMAs in Saskatoon are coming up in September. They've added another very exciting event. We'll tell you more about that in just a couple of minutes. And later this morning, a chance to qualify for a sweet experience at Mosaic Stadium.

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1: Hi, my name is Kim Blevins, and I'm the executive director of Country Thunder Music Festivals. Congratulations to everyone, past and present, who has been with this incredible station over the last 100 years. You all truly are the voice of Saskatchewan.

620 CKR Ram, country's greatest hits, countryside from Jason Blaine. Rise and shine, 13 minutes after 6 o'clock, 15 degrees right now. The sun rose this morning at 5:25, sunset tonight at 8:44. As we take a look at country music news, the CCMAs will be hosting a songwriter circle each day during Country Music Week. It's presented by SoCan and Apple Music. The event will take place at the Capitol Music Club on September 16th, 17th, and 18th in the afternoon. Performers include Dean Brody, Tay Bay, Madeline Merlot, Tennille Towns, and more. The second annual Rock the Ryman will be happening this September in Nashville. The concert is a partnership between the Rock and Roll Hall of Fame and the Ryman Auditorium and is meant to be a celebration of the intersection of rock and country music. This year, the concert will be hosted by John Oates.

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6: 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Mostly sunny today, chance of showers and the risk of a thunderstorm later on. That wind out of the southeast, 15 to 30, high of 31. Chance of showers for tonight, and then clearing off, low down to 15. Sunshine tomorrow, 33. On Sunday, mostly sunny, breezy, high of 30. But then it starts to cool down. Monday, partly sunny with a chance of showers, high of 21. That's it. And on Tuesday, mostly sunny with a chance of showers, high of 24. 17 this morning in Assiniboia, 19 in Swift Current. Both communities have heat warnings in effect. Saskatoon at 17, 14 Yorkton, Broadview Mooseman 10, Estevan Weyburn at 13. It's 13 in Moose Jaw. In Regina, partly cloudy, wind out of the east-southeast at 16, humidity at 86%. It's 15 with Garth Brooks.

0: Garth Brooks with Shameless, 620 CKR Ram, home of the Saskatchewan Rough Riders. Football weekend is upon us, and, well, the Riders are looking for some revenge after falling 36-34 last weekend to the Edmonton Elks. And I don't know, this is going to be another really, really good game. These are the clash of the Titans. Right now, the Elks are 6-1, and the Rough Riders are 4-2. So we'll see how this goes. Our Croft Electric Countdown to Kickoff show begins at 2 o'clock tomorrow afternoon with Tegan Witko and friends. And then play-by-play will be at 5 o'clock. So good luck to our Saskatchewan Rough Riders. Gloria Evans is going to be at Commonwealth Stadium as well. That's why she took a little time off, so she could go on a little football road trip. Nothing wrong with that. Tonight, it's the Alouettes and the Red Blacks. And the Alouettes are really looking good this year. They're at 6-1. Red Blacks, they're still looking for a win. They're the only team right now in the CFL that does not have a win. Speaking of a win, wasn't that a game last night between Winnipeg and BC? I did not see that coming. BC really mauled the old Blue Bombers there, 35-19. And just reading some of the sports boards that are out there on social media, you know how the social media pundits are. A lot of people are thinking it's time for a coaching change, a couple of coaching changes in Winnipeg. So we'll see how that goes. They're still a pretty good team at this point in time. Coming up later this morning, a chance for you to qualify for the Harvard Media Suite experience for the August 7th Rider game versus Ottawa. That is going to be a lot of fun. Details coming up closer to 7.
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0: 626 at 620 CKRM, day 3 of the Queen City X. What a crowd last night for Helix and Quiet Riot. Wow, there were a lot of people out there. Shaping up to be a beautiful day today for the Queen City X. 31 for today, 15 tonight. Right now it's 15 with Blue Rodeo.

0: Good morning, Saskatchewan. It's 6:30. From the Sask Today newsroom, I'm Corey Atkinson with your 6:20 CKRM News. Regina police had an interesting Thursday morning as they responded to a report of a dangerous driver in the area of Highway 11 and 9th Avenue North. Officers say RCMP had previously pulled over the same vehicle and the male driver exited the vehicle before fleeing the scene. When it entered the city, officers say a woman was driving. Officers were able to deploy a tire deflation device successfully and both the female driver and the male passenger fled the scene. Cops say they were apprehended with the help of police dogs. The man faces charges from RCMP. Meanwhile, a 26-year-old woman faces a flight from peace officer charge. The Saskatchewan Court of Appeal has ruled that the man accused in the 2025 shooting death of Tanya Myers near Weyburn will remain in custody. The court dismissed Chris Fullman's bail review application after he argued errors were made in an earlier decision denying bail. Fullman, 43, faces charges of second-degree murder and reckless firearm discharge. Myers died after a bullet struck the vehicle she was traveling in during September 2025. A new nurse practitioner has been hired in Martinsville as Saskatchewan continues efforts to recruit more health care workers. Health Minister Jeremy Cockerell says Erin Boyce has joined the Martinsville Collective Health and Wellness Team, replacing a physician who ended her practice this week. The province says Boyce is among 26 nurse practitioners hired through its second recruitment intake. Cockerell says applications are now open for another round as Saskatchewan works to improve access to primary care. A major airline in Canada could soon be grounded. WestJet and its flight attendants appear to be barreling towards a strike that would stop almost all travel across the country as soon as Sunday morning. Regina Airport CEO James Bogus says a couple of planes are expected to continue to fly despite the strike.
1: WestJet Encore, which is their turbopropeller, we call it a Q400 aircraft, is expected to continue its operations. But we have to remember that if you're connecting through a major hub, let's say Calgary, for example, even if your first flight is on an operating Q400, your connection may be challenged.
0: Bogus says it's not a guarantee that a strike will happen. And Prime Minister Mark Carney says Canada must increase its port capacity to meet Ottawa's goals for growing and diversifying the economy over the next decade, trading more with Asian countries and moving exports away from the United States.
2: When you look at the capacity of Port of Vancouver, it's bigger than the capacity of the next five biggest ports in Canada combined. But within the next decade, it's not going to be enough. And it's certainly not going to be enough if we're going to grow this economy, become stronger, more independent, more diversified.
0: Ottawa has referred the Port of Vancouver's Roberts Bank Terminal 2 expansion project to Canada's Major Projects Office for possible fast-tracking, with Carney outlining his support for the proposal during a tour of the existing facility in Delta, BC. That was your 620 CKRM News. Read more stories from around your community and around the province at sasktoday.ca and 620ckrm.com.
3: Good morning, I'm Dave Thomas. The top two teams in the CFL's West Division are ready to battle again. The rematch between the Saskatchewan Roughriders and Edmonton Elks goes tomorrow night in front of what's expected to be a big crowd at Commonwealth Stadium. The Riders will look to bounce back from last week's 36-34 loss. Defensive lineman Caleb Sanders and what they saw in film.
4: I thought we did a good job on the run, obviously. So just being able to stop their offense once they can't run the ball.
3: The Croft Electric countdown to kickoff here on 620 CKRM starts tomorrow afternoon at 2. On the field last night, BC upset Winnipeg 35-19. To hockey, where the Regina Pats are dropping single-game ticket prices, creating a family zone and adding more value to season tickets as they anticipate new food and beverage revenue streams from their purchase of the Brandt Center to offset the price reduction. 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
5: Well, that's our hope, okay? I mean, obviously, it depends on how many people come out to play. It depends what they buy while they're there. It depends on a lot of things. But it is allowing us to have kind of look at a total revenue model versus just a ticket revenue model.
3: And in the WCBL last night, Moose Jaw walked off Medicine Hat 8-7 thanks to four runs in the bottom of the ninth inning, and Swift Current topped Weyburn 14-9. The Regina Red Sox will host the Beavers in a doubleheader tonight. 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
6: Looking at today's forecast, mostly sunny with a chance of showers and the risk of a thunderstorm. Wind southeast 15 to 30, high of 31. Chance of showers tonight, then clearing off, low down to 15. Sunshine tomorrow all the way up to 33 degrees.

0: degrees and a low of 20. On Sunday, mostly sunny, wind out of the southwest 20 to 35, gusting to 45, high of 30, and then it starts to cool down. Holiday Monday, sunshine 21, mostly sunny on Tuesday with a high of 24. 17 right now in Assiniboia, 19 in Swift Current, both communities under a heat warning. Saskatoon at 17, Yorkton Melville 14, Broadview Mooseman 10, Estevan at 13, it's 12 in Weyburn and 13 in Moose Jaw. In the capital, it's partly cloudy, wind out of the east-southeast 16, humidity at 86%, it's 15 degrees.
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0: miss Raul Mallow, don't we? What a voice he had. The Mavericks, and here comes the rain on the Voice of Saskatchewan, 620 CKRM. 642 with Cody Glyden up and at it. What a story here. I mean, it's a frightening feeling when you can't find your wallet or worse yet, your phone. This happens to Gloria on a regular basis. It's always in her house somewhere, but it's happened to me too, where I've misplaced my phone. And it's a sick feeling because, you know, you've got passwords in there. You've got all your friends' phone numbers, really a whole bunch of phone numbers. That's kind of like the new address book now. And then, of course, if you misplace your wallet, you know, you've got all those credit cards, you've got those bank cards, all that type of stuff. And it's nerve-wracking because you don't want that stuff to fall into the wrong hands. That wasn't really a big issue back in the 1970s, but it is now. Renovation crews at a school in Lowell, Massachusetts, discovered a wallet that had been missing since 1972. It belonged to Kathleen Reagan, the school librarian. I don't think it had any money in it by the sounds of things, but it did have pictures of her three kids and her four great nieces. So one of the renovation workers there decided, well, I'm going to track this lady down. And so he tried, but unfortunately she had passed away. Luckily, he was able to get in touch with one of her grandkids, and with the help of social media, was able to give the wallet back, and that wallet found its way back to the family. I'm not a big fan of social media. I think social media is a terrible thing, but in this instance, it's one of the few times that social media has done good. So her granddaughter is now going to carry the wallet with her during her upcoming wedding. And there's that old saying, something borrowed, something blue, something old, something new. Well, this is the something old that she is going to carry with her. So that's pretty special. What a find!
1: 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Because when asbestos fibers become airborne, they get into the lungs and cause severe damage over time. Because asbestos exposure is the number one cause of work-related deaths in Saskatchewan. Built before 1990? Test for asbestos. 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
3: Good morning. As the 2025-26 crop marketing year is drawing to a close, Canada's wheat and durum exports appear to be finishing on a strong note. During this week's wheat market outlook provided by Exceed Grain Marketing and commissioned by Sask Wheat, Ty Carrig notes non-durum exports are higher compared to a year ago.
4: Canadian wheat exports are finishing the 2025/2026 crop marketing year at a strong pace. Canadian Grain Commission Week 50 data through July 19th shows non-durum wheat exports at 22.2 million metric tons. And this would be up around 3% from last year's record pace. Durum exports totaled 5.56 million metric tons, approximately 1% below last year's pace. Canada benefited from competitive pricing and strong start to the marketing year, particularly when limited canola demand created additional terminal and rail capacity for wheat earlier on in the year. Repeating this export pace in 2026/2027 for new crop may be difficult if the Canadian crop is smaller, which it is projected to be, although Canada should still remain competitive into major milling wheat markets. Durum movement has remained relatively steady as well, but the demand outlook is less supported than for common wheat because of the larger North African harvests and are expected to reduce import requirements during the first portion of the new crop marketing year.
3: That's Ty Carrig with Exceed Grain Marketing. The latest wheat market outlook is on Sask Wheat's website. And that's the Morning Farm Show. I'm Ryan Young. Have a nice day.
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0: 620 CKRM playing country's greatest hits with George Canyon. I got this, and you just might get this, the Harvard Media Suite Experience, August 7th, as the Riders take on the Ottawa Red Blacks at Mosaic Stadium. So that's next Friday, 1 week from today, and up for grabs, two tickets to the game with a great view on the 45-yard line, a delicious buffet dinner, and, of course, all the beverages you want there, too. This is happening at Mosaic Stadium in the Harvard Suite. I've been up there for a couple of games, and it's a great way to watch a football game. So you and a friend could be joining us coming up next hour. I'm going to give you a chance to qualify for this Harvard Media Suite experience. And the draw, by the way, will be coming up on Wednesday. So you'll have a chance to qualify later this morning. You'll have a chance to qualify with Colin Lovequist and throughout the weekend with Ray Allen. So good luck to you. And good luck to our Saskatchewan Rough Riders this weekend as they take on the Edmonton Elks in Edmonton. And then next Friday, they'll take on the Ottawa Red Blacks.
1: Get ready, Saskatchewan. 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
1: Good morning, Saskatchewan. It's 7 o'clock. From the Sask Today newsroom, I'm Corey Atkinson with your 620 CKRM News. A report of dangerous driving on Thursday morning has led to two people facing charges. It happened in the area of Highway 11 and 9th Avenue North. Police say the vehicle had already been stopped by RCMP and the male driver exited the vehicle before fleeing the scene. When the car entered the Regina area, officers say a woman was driving. Police deployed a tire deflation device and say they were able to apprehend both the female driver and the male passenger after they fled the scene. The man faces charges from RCMP. A 26-year-old woman faces a flight from peace officer charge. The man accused in the fatal shooting of Tanya Myers near Weyburn has lost his bid for bail. Saskatchewan's Court of Appeal dismissed Chris Fallman's application to review an earlier decision that denied his release. The 43-year-old has been in custody since his arrest in November 2025 and faces second-degree murder and firearm-related charges. Myers was killed after a bullet struck the vehicle she was traveling in last September. Saskatchewan has added another nurse practitioner in Martinsville while acknowledging more work is needed to strengthen health care in fast-growing communities. Health Minister Jeremy Cockrell says Erin Boyce has joined Martinsville Collective Health and Wellness, where she will take over patients from a departing physician if they choose. The province says applications are now open for a third recruitment intake until August 23rd. The opposition says recruiting workers is important, but retaining existing health care staff remains a major challenge. A potential WestJet strike has airports and air travelers across the country scrambling. The strike would affect almost all flights across Canada and could be leaving many without a flight. Regina Airport CEO James Bogus shares some tips for travelers.
2: You need to make sure your phone number, your email address is all up to date and included with your itinerary. This way, in the event that the airline does have a disruption, you'll be notified as to what your options are and what you can do to be accommodated.
1: The strike could come into effect as early as Sunday morning. The federal government says it's opening a new strategic exports office that will help Canada secure international business opportunities. International Trade Minister Maninder Sidhu says the new strategic export office will be tasked with removing trade irritants, lifting market access barriers, and addressing infrastructure gaps.
3: One team, one goal, Canadian workers winning abroad as Team Canada and bringing home new international orders to power our economy and create thousands of jobs across our country.
1: The Liberals have set a target of doubling non-U.S. exports over the next decade. The government's spring economic update said non-U.S. goods and services exports increased by $33 billion in 2025 over 2024. And Nature Saskatchewan is urging drivers to watch for young burrowing owls as they begin learning to hunt and fly across the prairies. The endangered birds are often found near roads because warm pavement attracts insects and rodents. The group says slowing down near nesting areas and watching for low-flying owls can help prevent collisions. Canada is home to an estimated 270 breeding burrowing owls, making every young bird important to the species. That's your 620 CKRM News. Read more stories from around your community and around the province at sasktoday.ca and 620ckrm.com.
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5: Good morning, I'm Dave Thomas. Redemption is on the minds of the Saskatchewan Roughriders as they head to Edmonton today for tomorrow's rematch with the Elks. Edmonton took the opener of the back-to-back 36-34 last week. Defensive lineman Caleb Sanders and what they saw on film.
6: Obviously, every week there's tweaks and changes we want to make from the week before when we're playing the same opponent. But, you know, for the most part, it's a lot of techniques stuff, a lot of just getting out on the field and just being able to fill out the plays that we're going to see.
5: History is on the side of the Riders as Edmonton has not swept a back-to-back series with Saskatchewan since 1957. The Green and White, though, will be without defensive back Roland Milligan Jr., running back A.J. Ouellette, and left guard Zach Fry. All have been ruled out due to leg injuries. Countdown to kickoff tomorrow here on 620. CKRM starts at 2 o'clock. Kickoff follows at 5. In the CFL last night, B.C. Xander Horvath ran the ball 19 times for 191 yards and 3 touchdowns. In the Lions, 35-19 win in Winnipeg. The Leos are now 2-5. The Bombers have dropped to 4-4. To hockey, where the Regina Pats are reducing the price of single-game tickets, creating a family zone ticket for $12.50 per game and adding more value to season tickets ahead of the 2026-27 season. Brandt Sports and Entertainment owner Sean Semple says managing the Brandt Center will allow them to afford the price drop.
7: Yeah, I'd say that's one of the single biggest factors. Not just a food and beverage, but it's a sponsorship. It's really all the potential revenues that go into running the arena and so on. It's now, we can now look at beyond just a ticket for the revenue, for sure.
5: In the Western Canadian Baseball League last night, the Moose Jaw Miller Express scored 4 runs in the bottom of the 9th inning for a walk-off 8-5 win over Medicine Hat. And Swift Current outscored Weyburn 14-9. The Regina Red Sox will return home from their 8-game road trip tonight. They host Weyburn in a doubleheader at Curry Field. And on the links, Toronto's Dawson Liu won the Canadian Amateur Men's Golf Championship in Calgary by 3 shots at 17 under. Saskatoon's Connor Sissons tied for 33rd, 14 shots back, while fellow Bridge City golfer Jesse Gibson finished the event at 7 over. And that's your sports. Don't miss the latest on your team. 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
12: 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Looking at today's forecast, mostly sunny with a chance of showers and the risk of a thunderstorm. Wind southeast 15 to 30, high of 31. Chance of showers tonight, then clearing off, low down to 15. Sunshine tomorrow all the way up to 33 degrees and a low of 20. On Sunday, mostly sunny, wind out of the southwest 20 to 35, gusting to 45, high of 30, and then it starts to cool down. Holiday Monday, sunshine 21, mostly sunny on Tuesday, with a high of 24. 17 right now in Assiniboia, 19 in Swift Current, both communities under a heat warning. Saskatoon at 17, Yorkton Melville 14, Broadview Mooseman 10, Estevan at 13, it's 12 in Weyburn and 13 in Moose Jaw. In the capital, it's partly cloudy, wind out of the east-southeast 16, humidity at 86%, it's 15 degrees.
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12: Saskatchewan. 7:08 with Cody Glyden. Good morning. Gloria Evans is off today. Coming up later this hour, I'm going to give you a chance to qualify for that Harvard Media Suite experience at Mosaic Stadium. You want to be listening for that. And lots of construction happening across Saskatchewan. Make sure you slow down in the orange zone. I know we sound like a broken record, but sometimes we just get into a bit of a rush, especially if you're doing some traveling on the August long weekend. And so just slow down in the orange zone and be safe. Have fun.

0: 620 CKRM, Clint Black, and Nothing's News Today. Well, there's lots of news. Just head over to our website, take a look at it. You'll see it, 620CKRM.com. It's 7:15, good morning, 18 right now as we head out to McBids. We've got Aaron on the line. Aaron, happy Friday. The August-long weekend is upon us. Any plans? Are you going to be doing anything this weekend?
1: Yeah, actually, I'm heading to Pinawa for kind of a smaller family reunion type thing.
0: That's beautiful country up through there. That's cottage country.
1: Yeah, I've never actually been there, so it'll be interesting.
0: Yeah, you'd be doing some golfing and some fishing or just hanging out with the relatives and then going, oh yeah, this is why we don't have family reunions very often.
1: We got a little bit of golfing planned, so what else? I'm not sure.

0: some heavy equipment in there. 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So, if anybody's looking to get rid of any, we'd be happy to consign them and add them to the sale. 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So they are top of the line patio stones, all kinds of pavers and blocks and you name it. They'll be posted online and closing August 11th.
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1: Looking very nice for the third day of the Queen City X. How cool is it at night driving by Real District and you see the Ferris wheel and all those rides lit up? Looks pretty cool. Mostly sunny today with a chance of showers and the risk of a thunderstorm. A bit breezy out of the southeast, 15 to 30. Not bad, though. We just call that a light afternoon breeze here in Saskatchewan. High of 31. Chance of showers tonight. Low down to 15. Sunshine tomorrow. Up to 33 degrees on Sunday, mostly sunny. Wind southwest 20 to 35, gusting to 45, which isn't a bad thing. Keeps the mosquitoes down, high of 30. Monday starts to cool down, partly sunny, 21 degrees, and sunshine on Tuesday with a high of 24. You know, in the Regina area, and I don't speak for all areas of Saskatchewan, but I know in the Regina area we could do with a little bit of rain. Assiniboia 17, Swift Current 19, Saskatoon 18, Yorkton Melville 16, Broadview and Moosomin at 13, 15 in Estevan, Weyburn 16, light rain in the Moose Jaw area, 14 degrees. There are heat warnings in effect for Assiniboia and Swift Current. Regina right now, mostly cloudy, 18.

0: That's Luke Combs with Better Together, country's greatest hits, 620 CKRM. Well, let's get your morning going with some bluegrass. Here we go, doing some picking this morning. Yeah, if you like that, you got to check out the Northern Lights Bluegrass and Old Time Music Festival. It's August 14th to 16th, Ness Creek, beautiful Big River, Saskatchewan, and what a lineup. They've got, they've got Jake Vaudland and the Sturgeon River Boys, the New Floyd County Ramblers, Duke Street Turnaround, 1-800-POLKA, Call Before You Dig. I love that name. What a great name for a band. 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And the Northern Prairie Dancers, a whole lot more. Belle Plaine will be out there, too. Check it out. It's going to be a lot of fun. That is August 14th to 16th. 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There we go.
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1: 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It's 7:30. From the Sask Today newsroom, I'm Corey Atkinson with your 620 CKRM News. One woman is facing charges after Regina police responded to a report of a dangerous driver on Highway 11 and 9th Avenue North. Officers say the vehicle had previously been stopped by RCMP. During that interaction, the man who was driving the car exited the vehicle before fleeing the scene. When the vehicle entered the city, it was being driven by a woman, and officers were able to successfully deploy a tire deflation device. Police say both the female driver and the male passenger fled from the vehicle on foot before being apprehended. The man faces charges from RCMP, and the woman has been charged with flight from a police officer. Saskatchewan's highest court has dismissed a bail review application from the man accused in the 2025 shooting death of Tanya Myers near Weyburn. The Saskatchewan Court of Appeal upheld an earlier decision denying bail to 43-year-old Chris Fallman, who faces charges of second-degree murder and reckless firearm discharge. Myers was killed when a bullet struck the vehicle she was riding in. Parts of the ruling remain under a publication ban. The Saskatchewan government has announced a new nurse practitioner for Martinsville as part of its plan to expand access to primary health care. Health Minister Jeremy Cockerill says Aaron Boyce has joined Martinsville Collective Health and Wellness, replacing a departing family doctor and continuing care for those patients who chose to stay. Boyce is one of 26 nurse practitioners hired through the province's latest recruitment program. Applications for a third intake are open until August 23rd. With the potential WestJet flight attendant strike looming, many airline travelers are worried for what this means for them. If a strike does happen, it could take effect as early as Sunday morning. James Bogus, the CEO of the Regina Airport Authority, says it will impact the entire nation.
2: If this happens, it'll be very impactful to flights across Canada. And at a localized level, what this means is all of the jets that operate from Regina will cease to operate after that time.
1: He says it's still an if and not a when on the potential strike. Major oil companies reported massive profits while fighting between Iran and the United States impeded petroleum shipments. Prices for Brent crude soared above $100 a barrel for much of the spring. Constrained supplies meant consumers around the world paid more for fuel and confronted shortages. But higher prices resulted in elevated profits for some of the biggest publicly traded oil companies. And Statistics Canada is set to give an early look at how the economy fared in the second quarter of the year.
3: StatCan's early indications from last month pointed to a 0.1% rise in real GDP for May, a slowdown from the solid 0.5% advance in April. The May and early June results will provide StatCan's first estimate for where the economy ended up in the second quarter, after two consecutive quarterly declines in real GDP. The Bank of Canada and most economists were surprised by the mild contraction in the first 3 months of the year. Michelle Zedekian, the Canadian Press.
1: 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Read more stories from around your community and around the province at sasktoday.ca and 620ckrm.com.
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8: Good morning, I'm Dave Thomas. The top two teams in the CFL's West Division are ready to battle again. The rematch between the Saskatchewan Roughriders and Edmonton Elks goes tomorrow night in front of what's expected to be a big crowd at Commonwealth Stadium. The Riders will look to bounce back from last week's 36-34 loss. Defensive lineman Caleb Sanders and what they saw on film.
9: I thought we did a good job on the run, obviously. So just being able to stop their offense once they can't run the ball.
8: The Croft Electric countdown to kickoff here on 620 CKRM starts tomorrow afternoon at 2. On the field last night, BC upset Winnipeg 35-19. To hockey, where the Regina Pats are dropping single-game ticket prices, creating a family zone and adding more value to season tickets as they anticipate new food and beverage revenue streams from their purchase of the Brandt Center to offset the price reduction. 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
10: Well, that's our hope, okay? I mean, obviously, it depends on how many people come out to play. It depends what they buy while they're there. It depends on a lot of things, but it is allowing us to have kind of look at a total revenue model versus just a ticket revenue model.
8: 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The Regina Red Sox will host the Beavers in a doubleheader tonight. 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
0: 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Sunshine today with a chance of showers and the risk of a thunderstorm, on our way to a high of 31. A chance of showers tonight, then clearing, low down to 15. Sunny and hot tomorrow, 33. Mostly sunny on Sunday and breezy with a high of 30. And then things start to cool down starting holiday Monday. Partly sunny with a high of 21. And mostly sunny on Tuesday with a high of 24. Taking a spin around the province, heat warnings in effect for Assiniboia and Swift Current. It is 17 right now in Assiniboia, 19 Swift Current. Saskatoon at 18, Yorkton 16, Broadview Mooseman 13, Estevan at 15, 16 in Weyburn, and 14 with light rain in Moose Jaw. Regina, it's mostly cloudy. Wind out of the east-southeast at 20, humidity 75%. 18 degrees.
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0: playing country's greatest hits, 620 CKRM. That was a big one for Rascal Flatts. Life is a Highway, which has now entered the 1 billion streams club on Spotify. Now, that song was featured in the Disney movie Cars back in 2006. Spotify has been around since 2008. Been around that long. Life is a Highway is only the 17th country song to have 1 billion streams, and it's the oldest country song to claim that title, too. 742, good morning. How would you like to have the Harvard Media Suite experience at Mosaic Stadium next Friday, 1 week from today, which is going to be August the 7th? The Riders will be at home to the Ottawa Red Blacks. Everything kicks off at 7 o'clock, and we want you to be in the Harvard Media Suite with us. I'll be there, too. Perry Nias is going to be hanging around there. We're even thinking about getting Colin Lovequist up there, too. It's going to be a lot of fun. Up for grabs, two tickets to the game with a great view on the 45-yard line. Now, the game is fun, but here's the part that I enjoy even more. There's a buffet, but not just any old buffet. This is a huge buffet with some of the best desserts you're ever going to have. And there's also beverages included in this, too. So the draw is happening Wednesday morning. We're going to go with caller number 10 right now, 936-6262, toll free 1-866-767-0620. Caller number 10, we'll get you qualified for that Harvard Media Suite experience.
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5: The Saskatchewan Roughriders are en route to Edmonton for Saturday's rematch with the Elks. Not only are the Riders looking to avenge last week's 36-34 setback, but a victory would also even the season series at a win apiece. With that tiebreaker on the line and the Elks having an opportunity to move 6 points up on the Riders in the West Division standings, we asked Plaza of Honor quarterback Darian Durant if this is a must-win for the Green and White.
6: You hate to say must-win so early in the season, but I mean, it's a very, very, very important. I think that this is the biggest game to date for the Riders. You don't want to let Edmonton go up, you know, on another 2 points. And you just have to look at Calgary and how they're kind of creeping up a little bit. And Winnipeg's right there as well. So, you know, you have to look at these other teams in the division. You can't just, I mean, of course, you need to focus on Edmonton. It's the next game. But you have to look at how these other teams are playing. You don't want to put yourself in a situation where you're in these must-win games against teams that are hot, quarterbacks that are hot at the moment. So, I mean, it's as close to a must-win game as you could call it at this point in the season.
5: So what can the teams change given such a short turnaround between matchups?
6: You know what? It's going to be tough, man. I think with AJ Ouellette being out, we'll see how the running game goes. But Edmonton's going to try to make sure that Trevor doesn't get these big plays as well, that they can kind of keep everything in front of them, make tackles, and make the Riders march the field. So, I don't think they'll be much you can do game plan wise that you can change. I think it's just going to be man to man. The team that makes the fewest mistakes, the team that takes care of the ball. And, this game showed how important special teams is as well. This Edmonton defense forced the Riders to a huge missed field goal in the fourth quarter. And Edmonton's kicker did his part, and he made every kick, including the game winner. So I think when you talk about fundamentals, you talk about how each and every game could come down to the last play or how important each play is. I think that's the case for this game more so than switching up the X's and O's.
5: You can hear the contest starting at 2 o'clock on the Rider Broadcast Network. 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

0: Morning Country's greatest hits, 620 CKRM. That's John Anderson with Seminole Wind. Well, we've got a bit of a Saskatchewan wind that's going to be happening today, but not much. More of a Saskatchewan breeze out of the southeast, 15 to 30. That'll keep the mosquitoes down a little bit. Mostly sunny today with a high of 31 degrees. Looking not too bad tonight for the doubleheader with the Regina Red Sox. 15 is the low right now. It's 18 degrees. Dean Sawchuk is with us. Dean, good morning.
1: Doing all right, yep.
0: How are things looking up around your area there at Quill Lake Claire?
1: Yeah, better than they were a while ago. Yep.
0: That's the main thing. Crops are coming in real nice.
1: I'm just checking it right now. But yeah, crops look pretty good. And we got homecoming this weekend for our town, so lots of people in town, so it'll be fun weekend should be.
0: Yeah, well, we're going to get you qualified here for that Harvard Media Suite experience. You just might be off to the game next Friday. Hang out with us in the Harvard Media Suite. There's the buffet dinner. Now, what's that one thing in the buffet that you just can't pass by? You just got to have it.
1: I don't know if it matters.
0: Everything?
1: Everything pretty well, yeah.
0: For me, it's the darn cottage cheese. I don't know what it is with cottage cheese at buffets, but it just seems to taste so much better.
1: Okay.
0: That's usually the response I get from most people. Okay, yeah, that's odd.
1: Oh, I don't mind. I like cottage cheese too, yeah.
0: All right, Dean, you're into the draw for a chance to win that Harvard Media Suite experience. Colin Lovequist is going to give you another chance to qualify. Coming up sometime between 11 and 3 today.
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1: Good morning, Saskatchewan. It's 8 o'clock. From the Sask Today newsroom, I'm Corey Atkinson with your 620 CKRM News. Regina police had an interesting Thursday morning as they responded to a report of a dangerous driver in the area of Highway 11 and 9th Avenue North. Officers say RCMP had previously pulled over the same vehicle and the male driver exited the vehicle before fleeing the scene. When it entered the city, officers say a woman was driving. Officers were able to deploy a tire deflation device successfully, and both the female driver and the male passenger fled the scene. Cops say they were apprehended with the help of police dogs. The man faces charges from RCMP. Meanwhile, a 26-year-old woman faces a flight from peace officer charge. The Queen City X continues today at Regina's Real District with rides, food, live entertainment, and concerts as the five-day fair heads into the weekend. Gates are open from noon until midnight. Tonight's grandstand stage lineup features Jordy Kiefer at 7 p.m., followed by Canadian band Down with Webster at 8:30. Visitors can also enjoy more than 30 midway rides, family attractions, live shows, and food vendors throughout the grounds. Regina Transit is offering free rides to and from the fair with a valid Queen City X admission pass. The Saskatchewan Court of Appeal has ruled that the man accused in the 2025 shooting death of Tanya Myers near Weyburn will remain in custody. The court dismissed Chris Fallman's bail review application after he argued errors were made in an earlier decision denying bail. Fallman, 43, faces charges of second-degree murder and reckless firearm discharge. Myers died after a bullet struck the vehicle she was traveling in during September 2025. Saskatchewan highways have seen a deadly summer, with fatalities skyrocketing since June. Superintendent Grant St. Germain says the province has recorded 51 fatal collisions and 62 deaths this year. He says the numbers are up 178% compared to last summer.
2: Probably the most frustrating thing from a police perspective is that in all of these incidents, they're preventable. So I'm not saying that the innocent person driving down the road is causing of an accident, but if that person gets run into by an impaired driver, that person made the choice to get on the road. And
1: St. Germain is hoping everyone makes it home safe this coming long weekend. A new nurse practitioner has been hired in Martinsville as Saskatchewan continues efforts to recruit more healthcare workers. Health Minister Jeremy Cockerill says Erin Boyce has joined the Martinsville Collective Health and Wellness Team, replacing a physician who ended her practice this week. The province says Boyce is among 26 nurse practitioners hired through its second recruitment intake. Cockerill says applications are now open for another round as Saskatchewan works to improve access to primary care. A major airline in Canada could soon be grounded. WestJet and its flight attendants appear to be barreling towards a strike that would stop almost all travel across the country as soon as Sunday morning. Regina Airport CEO James Bogus says a couple of planes are expected to continue to fly despite the strike.
3: WestJet Encore, which is their turbopropeller, we call it a Q400 aircraft, is expected to continue its operations. But we have to remember that if you're connecting through a major hub, let's say Calgary, for example, even if your first flight is on an operating Q400, your connection may be challenged.
1: Bogus says it's not a guarantee that a strike will happen. And Prime Minister Mark Carney says Canada must increase its port capacity to meet Ottawa's goals for growing and diversifying the economy over the next decade, trading more with Asian countries and moving exports away from the United States.
4: When you look at the capacity of Port of Vancouver, it's bigger than the capacity of the next five biggest ports in Canada combined. But within the next decade, it's not going to be enough. And it's certainly not going to be enough if we're going to grow this economy, become stronger, more independent, more diversified.
1: Ottawa has referred the Port of Vancouver's Roberts Bank Terminal 2 expansion project to Canada's Major Projects Office for possible fast-tracking, with Carney outlining his support for the proposal during a tour of the existing facility in Delta, BC. And finally, the Belgian Federal Prosecutor's Office says a Canadian facing espionage charges is appealing a decision to keep her in pretrial detention.
5: The prosecutor's office says a ruling on the appeal must come within 15 days. On Saturday, it was announced a Canadian had been arrested on charges of espionage and participation in a criminal organization. The suspect worked as an intern at NATO's Supreme Headquarters Allied Powers Europe in Mons, Belgium. The prosecutor's office says it does not disclose the identities of suspects in ongoing investigations, citing the presumption of innocence and everyone's right to a fair trial. An RCMP spokesman says while Mounties will continue to offer support to their international law enforcement partners, they won't comment on investigations being conducted by other countries. Hannah Stolz, The Canadian Press.
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8: Good morning, I'm Dave Thomas. The Saskatchewan Roughriders are heading to the Alberta capital today for tomorrow's rematch with the Edmonton Elks. The number the Green and White's defense has been hearing all week is 510. That's the number of passing yards the D surrendered to Cody Fajardo in the Edmonton offense last week. That said, the Riders and defensive lineman Caleb Sanders did hold Edmonton running back Justin Rankin to just 39 yards rushing, but they may have been focusing on him too much, leading to all of those passing yards, according to Sanders.
9: I feel like for sure we overplayed the run, which led to us them just being able to pass for a lot. But I mean, at the end of the day, it's what we were expecting. So it's as long as we fix it this week, that's all that matters.
8: The Green and White have ruled out defensive back Roland Milligan Jr., running back A.J. Ouellette, and left guard Zach Fry due to leg injuries for the contest. The Riders and Elks kick off at Commonwealth Stadium tomorrow at 5. We start with the Croft Electric countdown to kickoff at 2. The CFL's Week 9 kicked off last night with the BC Lions literally running away from Winnipeg. The Lions racked up 377 rushing yards in their 35-19 win over the Blue Bombers. BC's now 2-5. Winnipeg dropped to 4-4. Tonight, Ottawa will look for their first win of the season as they take on the East Division leading Montreal Alouettes. To hockey, the Regina Pats are hoping that the additional revenue generated from owning the Brandt Center will offset a reduction in ticket prices the team announced yesterday. Sean Semple, the owner of Brandt Sports and Entertainment, says the hope is to remove ticket cost as a barrier for families.
10: Because obviously more people in the arena, you have the more sponsors that want to attend, the more that the sponsorships are worth, right? Obviously, if you're selling food and beverage, there's obviously revenues there, right? The more people in the building, the more merchandise you sell as well. So you really can look at the whole thing.
8: The Pats have reduced single-game tickets by 15%, created a new family zone ticket, and have added 30% more value to season ticket memberships. And in the Western Canadian Baseball League last night, the Moose Jaw Miller Express scored 4 runs in the bottom of the 9th inning for a walk-off 8-5 win over Medicine Hat. The Regina Red Sox return home from their 8-game road trip tonight. They host Weyburn in a doubleheader at Curry Field. And that's your sports. 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
13: Good morning. A mainly sunny sky for today. Temperature warming up to around 31 this afternoon. There is the chance, though, that a shower or two will pop up toward the end of the day. Very spotty showers. So much of the day is dry, but into the evening, that chance continues for a couple of showers. Most of the showers that flare up are going to be on the lighter side. We drop off to 15 as the shower threat ends overnight, setting us back up for a sunny day tomorrow. In fact, we're back into the warm air tomorrow under a mostly sunny sky. Tomorrow's high is 33. It really, in between showers, the overnight showers end, then showers come back in for Saturday night, but well-timed, so daytime is fine. And again, Saturday night, most of the showers are light. Now, there could be a couple of isolated thunderstorms that mix in. That would be the exception to lightness. So the chance of rain overall, only 40% Saturday night. The chance of anything heavy, much lower. We drop off overnight to around 20 and push back to 30 on Sunday. Mostly sunny, a bit breezy by day's end. Then cooling off to 21, a few showers Monday. 24 with a chance of a late day shower Tuesday. With your 620 CKRM weather forecast, I'm Precision Weather meteorologist Phil Spivak.
0: There are thunderstorms in the area this morning. There is one over Lumsden right now, and it's moving eastward rather quickly. It'll be over the Franks Lake area by about 8:50 or so. And then there's another big storm sitting over top of Avonlea and surrounding area, and that's going to be headed towards Perry, Saskatchewan, probably by about 9 o'clock or so. Milestone and Lang also in the path of that storm, so just a heads up there. Around the region, it's 20 in Assiniboia, Swift Current 21, Saskatoon 20, Yorkton Melville 18, Broadview Mooseman 17, Estevan 19, 21 Weyburn, mostly cloudy, Moose Jaw 18 degrees. In Regina right now, it's hazy, wind out of the southeast at 14, humidity 81%, 17.
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0: The voice of Saskatchewan. Good morning. It's 8:12. Just a heads up, there seems to be a significant amount of rain in these thunderstorms that are kind of moving through, particularly around the Avonlea area. And that's going to be moving eastward. It's looking like a rather fast-moving storm, too. So just be careful if you're in the Milestone, Lang, and Perry areas. Are you good at solving Rubik's Cubes? Boy, those things can be pretty tough and frustrating sometimes. You won't believe what one fella did with a Rubik's Cube. We'll talk more about that in just a couple of minutes. Daryl Singletary on the way.

Daryl Singletary on the Voice of Saskatchewan, 620 CKRM. It's 8:15. You know, people who can solve the Rubik's Cube drive me nuts. Usually about 10 minutes into the thing, the F-bombs start flying for me and the cube is thrown on the ground. I'm not even allowed to have them in the house anymore. I'm not allowed to be around Rubik's Cubes. There's a restraining order against me and a Rubik's Cube. Some people are so good at solving the damn thing that they can do it blindfolded. Ugh. Here's a young guy that did it in a record 11.56 seconds while blindfolded.

0: kind of, you know, take a look, get used to the Rubik's Cube. And then they put the blindfold on you. And that's when you have to try and solve this thing. That's how it kind of works. And he did it. He had it going on. He did it in 11.56 seconds. It was so fast and amazing, even the Rubik's Cube had to have a smoke after.
1: It's the reason behind the series. CJRM hits the airwaves from Moose Jaw. I'm Ryan Young. This is 100 years of CKRM. July 27th, 1926. Marks the humble beginnings of what will become a heritage station known as 620 CKRM. It all started with a goal to bring farmers and grain elevator operators up to the minute grain and market prices. Broadcasting from the Richardson Building in downtown Moose Jaw, CJRM quickly found its audience. And as the saying goes, the rest is history. Fast forward to July 28th, 2015, and you get a once-in-a-century event of another kind. Torrential rains pummeled the province. According to the Water Security Agency, parts of southern Saskatchewan received more than 100 millimeters of rain over 2 days. Crops and basements were flooded. In Regina, the Saskatchewan Cancer Agency's patient lodge was forced to evacuate 22 out-of-town patients to local hotels. Two major events connected by their part in Saskatchewan's history. Read more at sasktoday.ca and 620ckrm.com. With 100 years of CKRM, I'm Ryan Young.
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seriously, man, don't drop it. 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

0: Jett, Hold My Beer from 620 CKRM. It's 823 hazy this morning in Regina, 17 degrees, 31 is our high today. Thunderstorms in the Lumsden, Avonlea, and Perry area. They are moving eastward rather quickly, so just a heads up. Now, something that I think you really want to be a part of, this is going to be a lot of fun. It's called Heartstrings and Honky Tonks. It's proudly presented by Billick Financial and 620 CKRM, along with McBids. It's happening at Dark Hall in Regina, and this isn't just a concert. This is an exclusive look into Nashville. Just think of this. The intimate electric atmosphere of the iconic Bluebird Cafe mixed with the power of the Ryman Auditorium. And that's what you get with Heartstrings and Honky Tonks. And it's going to be in Regina one night only on September 21st with Michelle Wright, the Johnner Brothers, Dan Davidson, Clayton Bellamy, Kelsey Kulick, Evan Baxter, and there might be a couple little surprise performances along the way. It's not expensive, $56. That's it. 2 hours of entertainment, 7 till 9. It's also going to be broadcast live on 620 CKRM. Both Glory and I will be hosting it. So that's Heartstrings and Honky Tonks. Join us. Let's have some fun. September 21st. Tickets are $56. You can grab them online through the Dark Hall website and get them at Dark Hall if you want, or go to heartstringsandhonkytonks.com.
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1: 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From the Sask Today Newsroom, I'm Corey Atkinson with your 620 CKRM News. A report of dangerous driving on Thursday morning has led to two people facing charges. It happened in the area of Highway 11 and 9th Avenue North. Police say the vehicle had already been stopped by RCMP and the male driver exited the vehicle before fleeing the scene. When the car entered the Regina area, officers say a woman was driving. Police deployed a tire deflation device and say they were able to apprehend both the female driver and the male passenger after they fled the scene. The man faces charges from RCMP. A 26-year-old woman faces a flight from peace officer charge. The man accused in the fatal shooting of Tanya Myers near Weyburn has lost his bid for bail. Saskatchewan's Court of Appeal dismissed Chris Fallman's application to review an earlier decision that denied his release. The 43-year-old has been in custody since his arrest in November 2025 and faces second-degree murder and firearm-related charges. Myers was killed after a bullet struck the vehicle she was traveling in last September. Saskatchewan has added another nurse practitioner in Martinsville while acknowledging more work is needed to strengthen health care in fast-growing communities. Health Minister Jeremy Cockrell says Erin Boyce has joined Martinsville Collective Health and Wellness, where she will take over patients from a departing physician if they choose. The province says applications are now open for a third recruitment intake until August 23rd. The opposition says recruiting workers is important, but retaining existing health care staff remains a major challenge. A potential WestJet strike has airports and air travelers across the country scrambling. The strike would affect almost all flights across Canada and could be leaving many without a flight. Regina Airport CEO James Bogus shares some tips for travelers.
2: You need to make sure your phone number, your email address is all up to date and included with your itinerary. This way, in the event that the airline does have a disruption, you will be notified as to what your options are and what you can do to be accommodated.
1: The strike could come into effect as early as Sunday morning. The federal government says it's opening a new strategic exports office that will help Canada secure international business opportunities. International Trade Minister Maninder Sidhu says the new strategic export office will be tasked with removing trade irritants, lifting market access barriers, and addressing infrastructure gaps.
3: One team, one goal, Canadian workers winning abroad as Team Canada and bringing home new international orders to power our economy and create thousands of jobs across our country.
1: The Liberals have set a target of doubling non-U.S. exports over the next decade. The government's spring economic update said non-U.S. goods and services exports increased by $33 billion in 2025 over 2024. And Nature Saskatchewan is urging drivers to watch for young burrowing owls as they begin learning to hunt and fly across the prairies. The endangered birds are often found near roads because warm pavement attracts insects and rodents. The group says slowing down near nesting areas and watching for low-flying owls can help prevent collisions. Canada is home to an estimated 270 breeding burrowing owls, making every young bird important to the species. That's your 620 CKRM News. Read more stories from around your community and around the province at sasktoday.ca and 620ckrm.com.
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5: Good morning, I'm Dave Thomas. The top two teams in the CFL's West Division are ready to battle again. The rematch between the Saskatchewan Roughriders and Edmonton Elks goes tomorrow night in front of what's expected to be a big crowd at Commonwealth Stadium. The Riders will look to bounce back from last week's 36-34 loss. Defensive lineman Caleb Sanders and what they saw on film.
6: I thought we did a good job on the run, obviously. So just being able to stop their offense once they can't run the ball.
5: The Croft Electric countdown to kickoff here on 620 CKRM starts tomorrow afternoon at 2. On the field last night, BC upset Winnipeg 35-19. To hockey, where the Regina Pats are dropping single-game ticket prices, creating a family zone and adding more value to season tickets as they anticipate new food and beverage revenue streams from their purchase of the Brandt Center to offset the price reduction. 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
7: Well, that's our hope, okay? I mean, obviously, obviously, it depends on how many people come out to play. It depends what they buy while they're there. It depends on a lot of things. But it is allowing us to have kind of look at a total revenue model versus just a ticket revenue model.
5: And in the WCBL last night, Moose Jaw walked off Medicine Hat 8-7 thanks to four runs in the bottom of the ninth inning, and Swift Current topped Weyburn 14-9. The Regina Red Sox will host the Beavers in a doubleheader tonight. First pitch is at 6 at Curry Field. And that's your sports. 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
8: 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Drink milk. Sunshine today with a chance of showers and the risk of a thunderstorm. Wind southeast, 15 to 30 kilometers an hour and a high of 31. Chance of showers tonight, clearing off, low down to 15. Sunny and hot tomorrow, up to 33. On Sunday, mostly sunny, a little breezy out of the southwest, 20 to 35, gusting to 45, and a high of 30. It starts to cool down on Monday, partly sunny with a high of 21, and mostly sunny on Tuesday with a chance of showers, high of 24. 20 this morning in Assiniboia, 21 Swift Current, 20 in Saskatoon, 18 in Yorkton, 17 for Broadview and Mooseman, Estevan at 19, it's 21 in Weyburn, mostly cloudy Moose Jaw, 18. Heat warnings in effect right now for the Assiniboia and Swift Current regions. In Regina, hazy, wind at southeast 14, humidity at 81%. It's 17.
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0: Alabama, country's greatest hits, 620 CKR, Ram, it's 842. Just watching this storm system here on the radar across southern Saskatchewan, and it was over Avonlea earlier. It has now kind of moved more southeast, and it doesn't look like Milestone and Lang will get it as bad, but it has shifted a little bit further south, and it looks like Ogama Pengman, probably in the next 10 minutes or so, will be getting quite a thunderstorm over their community. So just a heads up. Regina Pats, they will be starting their preseason on Tuesday, September the 1st. Regina will be at home to Swift Current. There's going to be, let's see here, 1, 2, 3, 4, 5, about 7 preseason games. The regular season starts Friday, September 18th in Prince Albert. Regina will be traveling up there. Now, some big changes announced yesterday for tickets. And, you know, a lot of people have been talking about ticket prices for the last couple of seasons, where some people are going, yeah, a little pricey. And you've seen the attendance kind of dwindle a little bit at the arena. So the Pats have heard people and said, okay, we're going to adjust the ticket pricing a little bit. And this is pretty good here. The new Family Zone tickets start at $12.50. New weekday ticket pricing will be starting at $12.25. There's a 15% reduction in single game ticket prices across all seating categories. There's new season ticket member benefits. And this is kind of the first phase of Brandt Sports and Entertainment's long-term vision for the Brandt Center. Here's something else that's kind of neat too. The Pats have announced a significant new addition to every season ticket price. But if you're looking to get in on the first time season ticket member thing, tickets will be going on sale August 17th, and you can score packages for as low as $17.26 a game. So that's not too bad at all, and that's going to be very exciting. So good luck to our Pats this year, and let's pack the arena this year.
1: Positively perfect, Pats, and wrapping up the month of July with Ivy. 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

0: Ah, there's a good old-fashioned hurtin' country music song, one that I think a few people can relate to. Wish I could have that one back. George Strait, 620 CKRM, 10 minutes ahead of 9 o'clock. Mostly sunny today and a high of 31. Right now we're sitting at 17 degrees. It is Friday, the long weekend just about here, and we've got Brian Gawley on the line from Smart Investing Solutions. So Brian, are you ready for the long weekend?
1: I think so, yeah. It'll be nice to have a bit of a break. So, yeah, looking forward to it. Bring it on.
0: I don't think I've ever met somebody that said, no, I'm not ready for a long weekend yet.
1: Yeah. Yeah, it's pretty tough to do that.
0: Yeah, any plans? Are you going to be doing anything special or just kicking back, relaxing, and watching that football game on Saturday?
1: Yeah, the football game's definitely a part of it, but our grandson's second birthday is Saturday, so we're having a... They're having a party for him that we're going to be there for sure with bells on.
0: Oh, that'll be a lot of fun. Hey, mm-hmm. What's happening on the markets today?
1: Yeah, pretty quiet here for the last trading day of the month. TSX in Toronto off about 90 points, trading at 35,336. Dow in New York is up 35 points, trading at 52,166. The S&P is up 10 at 74.30. Canadian dollar is off 10/1000ths of a basis point, trading at 71.30 cents compared to the U.S. dollar.

0: we're mixed on the commodity side. Oil's up $1.91, trading at $85.50 U.S. a barrel. And gold's off by $58 this morning, trading at $4,045.14 U.S. an ounce.
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9: Yeah, that's exactly what baseball is. Cool. And tonight, it's a doubleheader. Regina and Weyburn at Curry Field. 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

0: Good morning, Saskatchewan. It's 9 o'clock. From the Sask Today newsroom, I'm Corey Atkinson with your 620 CKRM News. One woman is facing charges after Regina police responded to a report of a dangerous driver on Highway 11 and 9th Avenue North. Officers say the vehicle had previously been stopped by RCMP. During that interaction, the man who was driving the car exited the vehicle before fleeing the scene. When the vehicle entered the city, it was being driven by a woman, and officers were able to successfully deploy a tire deflation device. Police say both the female driver and the male passenger fled from the vehicle on foot before being apprehended. The man faces charges from RCMP, and the woman has been charged with flight from a police officer. Saskatchewan's highest court has dismissed a bail review application from the man accused in the 2025 shooting death of Tanya Myers near Weyburn. The Saskatchewan Court of Appeal upheld an earlier decision denying bail to 43-year-old Chris Fallman, who faces charges of second-degree murder and reckless firearm discharge. Myers was killed when a bullet struck the vehicle she was riding in. Parts of the ruling remain under a publication ban. The Saskatchewan government has announced a new nurse practitioner for Martinsville as part of its plan to expand access to primary health care. Health Minister Jeremy Cockerill says Aaron Boyce has joined Martinsville Collective Health and Wellness, replacing a departing family doctor and continuing care for those patients who chose to stay. Boyce is one of 26 nurse practitioners hired through the province's latest recruitment program. Applications for a third intake are open until August 23rd. With the potential WestJet flight attendant strike looming, many airline travelers are worried for what this means for them. If a strike does happen, it could take effect as early as Sunday morning. James Bogus, the CEO of the Regina Airport Authority, says it will impact the entire nation.
1: If this happens, it'll be very impactful to flights across Canada. And at a localized level, what this means is all of the jets that operate from Regina will cease to operate after that time.
0: He says it's still an if and not a when on the potential strike. Major oil companies reported massive profits while fighting between Iran and the United States impeded petroleum shipments. Prices for Brent crude soared above $100 a barrel for much of the spring. Constrained supplies meant consumers around the world paid more for fuel and confronted shortages. But higher prices resulted in elevated profits for some of the biggest publicly traded oil companies. And Statistics Canada is set to give an early look at how the economy fared in the second quarter of the year.
2: StatCan's early indications from last month pointed to a 0.1% rise in real GDP for May, a slowdown from the solid 0.5% advance in April. The May and early June results will provide StatCan's first estimate for where the economy ended up in the second quarter, after two consecutive quarterly declines in real GDP. The Bank of Canada and most economists were surprised by the mild contraction in the first 3 months of the year. Michelle Zedekian, the Canadian Press.
0: 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Read more stories from around your community and around the province at sasktoday.ca and 620ckrm.com.
3: Good morning, I'm Dave Thomas. Redemption is on the minds of the Saskatchewan Roughriders as they head to Edmonton today for tomorrow's rematch with the Elks. Edmonton took the opener of the back-to-back 36-34 last week. Defensive lineman Caleb Sanders and what they saw on film.
4: Obviously, every week there's tweaks and changes we want to make from the week before when we're playing the same opponent. But, you know, for the most part, it's a lot of technique stuff, a lot of just getting out on the field and just being able to fill out the plays that we're going to see.
3: History is on the side of the Riders as Edmonton has not swept a back-to-back series with Saskatchewan since 1957. The Green and White, though, will be without defensive back Roland Milligan Jr., running back A.J. Ouellette, and left guard Zach Fry. All have been ruled out due to leg injuries. Countdown to kickoff tomorrow here on 620 CKRM starts at 2 o'clock. Kickoff follows at 5. In the CFL last night, B.C.'s Xander Horvath ran the ball 19 times for 191 yards and 3 touchdowns. In the Lions, 35-19 win in Winnipeg. The Leos are now 2-5. The Bombers have dropped to 4-4. To hockey, where the Regina Pats are reducing the price of single-game tickets, creating a family zone ticket for $12.50 per game and adding more value to season tickets ahead of the 2026-27 season. Brandt Sports and Entertainment owner Sean Semple says managing the Brandt Center will allow them to afford the price drop.
5: Yeah, I'd say that's one of the single biggest factors. Not just a food and beverage, but it's a sponsorship. It's really all the potential revenues that go into running the arena and so on. It's now, we can now look at beyond just a ticket for the revenue, for sure.
3: In the Western Canadian Baseball League last last night, the Moose Jaw Miller Express scored four runs in the bottom of the ninth inning for a walk-off 8-5 win over Medicine Hat, and Swift Current outscored Weyburn 14-9. The Regina Red Sox will return home from their eight-game road trip tonight. They host Weyburn in a doubleheader at Curry Field. And on the links, Toronto's Dawson Liu won the Canadian Amateur Men's Golf Championship in Calgary by three shots at 17-under. Saskatoon's Connor Sissons tied for 33rd, 14 shots back, while fellow Bridge City golfer Jesse Gibson finished the event at 7-over. And that's your sports. Don't miss the latest on your team. 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
6: Sunshine today with a chance of showers and the risk of a thunderstorm. Wind southeast, 15 to 30 kilometers an hour and a high of 31. Chance of showers tonight, clearing off, low down to 15. Sunny and hot tomorrow, up to 33. On Sunday, mostly sunny, a little breezy out of the southwest, 20 to 35. Gusting to 45 and a high of 30. It starts to cool down on Monday, partly sunny with a high of 21. And mostly sunny on Tuesday with a chance of showers, high of 24. 20 this morning in Assiniboia, 21 Swift Current, 20 in Saskatoon, 18 in Yorkton, 17 for Broadview and Mooseman, Estevan at 19. It's 21 in Weyburn, mostly cloudy Moose Jaw, 18. Heat warnings in effect right now for the Assiniboia and Swift Current regions. In Regina, hazy, wind at southeast 14, humidity at 81%. It's 17.
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0: My name is Kim Blevins, and I'm the executive director of Country Thunder Music Festivals. Everyone has memories of CKRM, especially those of us who grew up in the rural parts of the province. It was often hard to get a signal from a radio station back then, but CKRM never failed, even in Rokenville.
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620 CKRM, playing country's greatest hits with Dallas Smith and Sky Stays This Blue. He is performing tomorrow night at the original 16 Grandstand stage in Confederation Park at 8:30. And, of course, that's part of the Queen City X. Tonight, though, it's Jordy Kiefer and Down With Webster. That one will be starting at 7 o'clock. And then the Arkells will be wrapping things up on the Grandstand stage on Sunday evening at 8:30 at Confederation Park. Don't forget the Queen City X Midway 5K run is Sunday morning at 9. And then the Pancake Breakfast at 10 o'clock. 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

0: country's greatest hits, 620 CKRM. They don't make them like that anymore, from Jason Blaine. 927, Miracle Treat Day is just around the corner from Dairy Queen, coming up Thursday, August the 13th at your local Dairy Queen. 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And why not get yourself a treat on August 13th if it's been a while since you had a Blizzard? 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This will be a very worthy cause. 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
0: 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Mostly sunny today with a chance of showers and the risk of a thunderstorm. Some of the areas across southern Saskatchewan, that Pangman, Ogama area, and Avonlea dealing with a little bit of rain and a thunderstorm this morning. High of 31, clearing off tonight, low down to 15, sunshine tomorrow, 33. On Sunday, mostly sunny, 30. Monday, cooler, partly sunny with a high of 21. And on Tuesday, mostly sunny with a high of 24. Around the province, 22 Assiniboia, 23 Swift Current, 21 Saskatoon, 20s in Yorkton and Broadview, Estevan, Weyburn, and Moose Jaw all at 21. Heat warnings in effect for Assiniboia and Swift Current. It's mostly cloudy in Regina, wind out of the east-southeast at 30, humidity 82%. 18 with Winona.

0: 620 CKRM, still in love with you from the Johnner Brothers. It's 9:39. 2026 marks the 20th anniversary of the Canadian Armed Forces being deployed to Afghanistan as part of a combat mission. What started out as a reconstruction mission in the Kandahar area in 2005 eventually became more of a combat war mission in 2006, and we lost a lot of wonderful men and women in uniform in Afghanistan from coast to coast to coast. That's why this weekend Patricia's Howl is going to be happening. It's a music festival of honor and remembrance at the Regina Beach Campground as they remember those of Princess Patricia's Canadian Light Infantry who lost their lives, and it all begins tonight at 6 o'clock with the opening ceremonies. 7 until 8:30, Miss Emily will be performing, and then Frog's back from 9 until 10. On Saturday, the Garage Band will get things going at 5:30, J.J. Voss at 7, and the Bush League Orchestra at 9, and then this festival continues into Sunday. 4:30 is Brenda Lee Cottrell, then it's Casey Stone and Dan Silger, then the Regina Beach Redneck Parade from 7 until 8, Jack Simple at 8, and at 9:30, it's Fog Dog. This is free to attend, by the way. They've got a number of sponsors who are making this possible. Patricia's Howl, it's on this weekend, Regina Beach Campground.
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0: girl from Terry Clark on The Voice of Saskatchewan, 620 CKRM, 10 minutes ahead of 10 o'clock. We're at 18 degrees right now. By the way, the Hillbilly Boogie is going to be happening this weekend up at Keniston. And one of our country cookout performers is going to be up there, I think on Saturday, Tommy John Eamon. So that's going to be a lot of fun, too. Now, tomorrow is the Rider Game. Our countdown to kickoff with Croft Electric is going to be happening at 2 o'clock, and they've got a lot planned on the show. By the way, throughout the broadcast, they will be celebrating Luke Mullender's 10th season in the broadcast booth. There's going to be a number of his past Grey Cup Championship teammates joining him on the show, current riders, VIPs, and CFL representatives there. Tegan Whitco and Wes Cates, they're going to get everything going, though. Justin Dunk will be on the show. The head coach of the Saskatoon Hilltops, Tom Sargent, is going to drop by for a little visit. Regina native Ryder Varga is going to be making his debut with the Rough Riders. He'll be on the show. We're going to go behind the face mask with Rough Rider safety Jackson Ford. They'll have Today in Riders History. Glenn Suter will be on Countdown to Kickoff. And they're going to go live to Christopher Lake with the Riders on the Road. Then the Rider Nation pregame show at 4 o'clock with Dave Thomas. Corey Mace will be on that one. They'll have the injury report, the starting lineup. All bets are off. It's going to be a really, really good broadcast. And then, of course, play-by-play at 5 o'clock as the Riders take on the Elks right here on the home of the Saskatchewan Rough Riders, 620 CKRM.
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0: Good morning, Saskatchewan. It's 10 o'clock. From the Sask Today newsroom, I'm Corey Atkinson with your 620 CKRM News. Regina police had an interesting Thursday morning as they responded to a report of a dangerous driver in the area of Highway 11 and 9th Avenue North. Officers say RCMP had previously pulled over the same vehicle and the male driver exited the vehicle before fleeing the scene. When it entered the city, officers say a woman was driving. Officers were able to deploy a tire deflation device successfully and both the female driver and the male passenger fled the scene. Cops say they were apprehended with the help of police dogs. The man faces charges from RCMP. Meanwhile, a 26-year-old woman faces a flight from peace officer charge. The Saskatchewan Court of Appeal has ruled that the man accused in the 2025 shooting death of Tanya Myers near Weyburn will remain in custody. The court dismissed Chris Fullman's bail review application after he argued errors were made in an earlier decision denying bail. Fullman, 43, faces charges of second-degree murder and reckless firearm discharge. Myers died after a bullet struck the vehicle she was traveling in during September 2025. A new nurse practitioner has been hired in Martinsville as Saskatchewan continues efforts to recruit more healthcare workers. Health Minister Jeremy Cockerell says Erin Boyce has joined the Martinsville Collective Health and Wellness Team, replacing a physician who ended her practice this week. The province says Boyce is among 26 nurse practitioners hired through its second recruitment intake. Cockerell says applications are now open for another round as Saskatchewan works to improve access to primary care. A major airline in Canada could soon be grounded. WestJet and its flight attendants appear to be barreling towards a strike that would stop almost all travel across the country as soon as Sunday morning. Regina Airport CEO James Bogus says a couple of planes are expected to continue to fly despite the strike.
1: WestJet Encore, which is their turbopropeller, we call it a Q400 aircraft, is expected to continue its operations. But we have to remember that if you're connecting through a major hub, let's say Calgary, for example, even if your first flight is on an operating Q400, your connection may be challenged.
0: Bogus says it's not a guarantee that a strike will happen. And Prime Minister Mark Carney says Canada must increase its port capacity to meet Ottawa's goals for growing and diversifying the economy over the next decade, trading more with Asian countries and moving exports away from the United States.
2: When you look at the capacity of Port of Vancouver, it's bigger than the capacity of the next five biggest ports in Canada combined. But within the next decade, it's not going to be enough. And it's certainly not going to be enough if we're going to grow this economy, become

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1: Ottawa has referred the Port of Vancouver's Roberts Bank Terminal 2 expansion project to Canada's Major Projects Office for possible fast-tracking, with Carney outlining his support for the proposal during a tour of the existing facility in Delta, BC. That was your 620 CKRM News. 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Sports and weather are on the way, but up next is a look at the opening grain prices.
2: Time now for the opening grain prices on 620 CKRM. And we'll start things off with a look on the futures market, followed by a look at the opening grain prices from Bungie.
3: 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Here are how the front month grain futures contracts trading as we come into the weekend. Canola, down about $7 to $7.62. Soybeans are unchanged at $11.89. We've got soy oil down 38 points to $66.90. Meal down as well, $2 to $3.21. And same with corn, off 4 cents to $4.42. But big moves in the wheat market, down 25 cents in Chicago to $6.39. Down 24 cents in Kansas to $7.07. And 20 cents lower in Minneapolis to $6.92. However, the oat market is up about 4 cents to $3.16. Once again, I'm David Derwin with Ventum Financial, a member of the Canadian Investor Protection Fund. Thank you.
2: The grain prices from Bungie are down this morning. Canola is down $7.80 to $7.0885 a metric ton, and One Red Spring Wheat is down $9.53 to $2.9535, and the rest remain unchanged. Amber Durham, $2.8520, Feed Barley, $2.2321, Kabuli Chickpeas, $5.7320, Flax, $6.3054, Red Lentils, $5.1650, Oats at $155, Large Yellow Peas, $2.7306, and Feed Wheat at $2.3871. And that's been your opening grain prices. Be sure to join me for SaskAg today, right after the noon news, here on 620 CKRM.
4: Good morning, I'm Dave Thomas. The Saskatchewan Roughriders are heading to the Alberta Capital today for tomorrow's rematch with the Edmonton Elks. The number the Green and White's defense has been hearing all week is 510. That's the number of passing yards the D surrendered to Cody Fajardo in the Edmonton offense last week. That said, the Riders and defensive lineman Caleb Sanders did hold Edmonton running back Justin Rankin to just 39 yards rushing, but they may have been focusing on him too much, leading to all of those passing yards, according to Sanders.
5: I feel like for sure we overplayed the run, which led to us them just being able to pass for a lot. But I mean, at the end of the day, it's what we were expecting. So it's as long as we fix it this week, that's all that matters.
4: The Green and White have ruled out defensive back Roland Milligan Jr., running back A.J. Ouellette, and left guard Zach Fry due to leg injuries for the contest. The Riders and Elks kick off at Commonwealth Stadium tomorrow at 5. We start with the Croft Electric countdown to kickoff at 2. The CFL's Week 9 kicked off last night with the BC Lions literally running away from Winnipeg. The Lions racked up 377 rushing yards in their 35-19 win over the Blue Bombers. BC's now 2-5. Winnipeg dropped to 4-4. Tonight, Ottawa will look for their first win of the season as they take on the East Division leading Montreal Alouettes. To hockey, the Regina Pats are hoping that the additional revenue generated from owning the Brandt Center will offset a reduction in ticket prices the team announced yesterday. Sean Semple, the owner of Brandt Sports and Entertainment, says the hope is to remove ticket cost as a barrier for families.
6: Because obviously more people in the arena, you have the more sponsors that want to attend, the more that the sponsorships are worth, right? Obviously, if you're selling food and beverage, there's obviously revenues there, right? The more people in the building, the more merchandise you sell as well. So you really can look at the whole thing.
4: The Pats have reduced single-game tickets by 15%, created a new family zone ticket, and have added 30% more value to season ticket memberships. And in the Western Canadian Baseball League last night, the Moose Jaw Miller Express scored 4 runs in the bottom of the 9th inning for a walk-off 8-5 win over Medicine Hat. The Regina Red Sox return home from their 8-game road trip tonight. They host Weyburn in a doubleheader at Curry Field. And that's your sports. 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
8: Mostly sunny today with a chance of showers and a high of 31. A chance of evening showers, then clearing tonight, low down to 15. Sunny and hot tomorrow, up to 33. Mostly sunny on Sunday, 30. Cools down a bit on Monday, partly sunny with a chance of showers, 21. Mostly sunny on Tuesday with a high of 24. Around the region, 24s in Assiniboia and Swift Current, Saskatoon, 23. 22s for Yorkton, Melville, Broadview, and Mooseman. Estevan, 23. 22 Weyburn, mostly cloudy Moose Jaw, 25. In Regina right now, mostly cloudy. Wind out of the east, 27. Humidity, 66%. It's 21.
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Necessities with Jake Matthews on the Voice of Saskatchewan 620 CKRM. Just after 10 o'clock Friday morning, the August long weekend is just about here. Get out there.

620 CKR Ram playing country's greatest hits with Stephen Lee Olson. Make hay while the sun shines. And a tip of the cap, a salute to all our ranchers who are out there haying right about now. I noticed on my way to Saskatoon last week for Ag in Motion, a lot of guys out along Highway Number 11 haying the ditches and getting some nice looking swaths too. So I have a feeling it's going to be a good year. I certainly hope it's going to be a good year for the hay crop and going to get some nice healthy looking bales. Even the cows will be licking their lips. Here

0: was, and long live the night on the Voice of Saskatchewan, 620 CKRM. Good morning, I'm Cody Glyden. If you haven't, please take our web poll. It's brought to you by Action Roofing in Regina. They've been serving the Queen City now for 46 years. Give them a call at 545-4677. Our question today, should Saskatchewan pull U.S. liquor off store shelves as part of the latest trade dispute between the two countries? Yes or no? So far, yes is leading the way. 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
1: 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CJRM hits the airwaves from Moose Jaw. I'm Ryan Young, and this is 100 years of CKRM. July 27th, 1926 marks the humble beginnings of what will become a heritage station known as 620 CKRM. It all started with a goal to bring farmers and grain elevator operators up to the minute grain and market prices. Broadcasting from the Richardson Building in downtown Moose Jaw, CJRM quickly found its audience. And as the saying goes, the rest is history. Fast forward to July 28th, 2015, and you get a once-in-a-century event of another kind. Torrential rains pummeled the province. According to the Water Security Agency, parts of southern Saskatchewan received more than 100 millimeters of rain over 2 days. Crops and basements were flooded. In Regina, the Saskatchewan Cancer Agency's patient lodge was forced to evacuate 22 out-of-town patients to local hotels. Two major events connected by their part in Saskatchewan's history. 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
0: Mostly sunny today with a chance of showers and a high of 31. A chance of evening showers, then clearing tonight, low down to 15. Sunny and hot tomorrow, up to 33. Mostly sunny on Sunday, 30. Cools down a bit on Monday, partly sunny with a chance of showers, 21. Mostly sunny on Tuesday with a high of 24. Around the region, 24s in Assiniboia and Swift Current, Saskatoon, 23. 22s for Yorkton, Melville, Broadview, and Mooseman. Estevan, 23. 22 Weyburn, mostly cloudy Moose Jaw, 25. In Regina right now, mostly cloudy. Wind out of the east, 27. Humidity, 66%. It's 21.

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0: This is from Julian Austin on the Voice of Saskatchewan, 620 CKRM. I hope you're enjoying your Friday morning. I'm Cody Glyden. You know, the August long weekend is just about here. This is going to be the busiest weekend for a lot of national parks, including Banff. In fact, a lot of park officials are saying, you know what, don't even bother driving out to Banff. If you're going, try and take some of the shuttle services that go from Calgary to Banff or Canmore to Banff and park elsewhere, because it's going to be pretty full. Before you get busy this weekend, make sure you grab your tickets for Heartstrings and Honky Tonks. This is happening at Dark Hall in Regina, September 21st. I know it sounds like it's a ways away, but you know, you get busy and all of a sudden, you know, you kind of forget about it. So why not grab your tickets, because this is something thing that you'll definitely want to be a part of. Michelle Wright is going to be performing along with the Johnner Brothers, Kelsey Kulick, Clayton Bellamy, Dan Davidson, and Evan Baxter. It's happening at Dark Hall. It's kind of an exclusive look into the heart of Music City. It's basically the electric, intimate atmosphere of the Bluebird Cafe mixed with the Ryman Auditorium. And you can be part of that. Now, if you can't make it because you think you might be harvesting around that time, it's also going to be live on the radio. And it's 7 till 9, September 21st at Dark Hall. Tickets are $56. You can get them online at heartstringsandhonkytonks.com or at the Dark Hall box office.
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1: Hey, this is Heather Horvath with Marlin Travel in Regina. Just wanted to give CKRM a big shout out for their 100th happy

some difficulty. A moraine that we'd seen for 1,000 years caused financial joys and biblical fears. It caused some smiles, it caused some tears, but more to the point of our story. For the first time in the collective memory, that old brown prairie that had been so dry for so long was very muddy, boggy, sticky. We'd pull one truck out and get another stuck in, and motors that roar and tires that spin would sink right down, down to the diff, and we'd all take turns and do it again until no one could move. Call one more friend, come on out here, we need you. Bring your truck.

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He stood up his ex-wife, she called him a jerk. Of course, Holtman didn't have nothing better to do. Yeah! Said Ranch.

0: modified canola seed that was genetically modified for control of the weeds and for big old yields of margarine oil raised hell all over that native prairie soil. Agriculture Canada is definitely going to be looking for us.
1: The truck got stuck from Cor Blund, 620 CKRM. Well, we're coming up on 11 o'clock. Colin Lovequist is coming your way. He'll give you a chance to qualify for the Harvard Media Suite experience at Mosaic Stadium, where you could be attending the August 7th football game in our suite. Give me a lot of fun. So you want to be listening for that cue to call. Then we've got the Sports Cage. It's coming up at 3 o'clock. Luke Mullender is going to be on the show. Morley Scott is also on the show today. He's the play-by-play voice of the Edmonton Elks. And Farhan Lalji will be talking about that huge BC win over the Winnipeg Blue Bombers last night. Brent Parker is also going to make an appearance on the Cage, too, talking about the values of junior hockey teams. So we hope you can join us at 3 o'clock. Good luck to our Saskatchewan Rough Riders this weekend. The Croft Electric countdown to kickoff begins at 2 o'clock tomorrow afternoon.
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2: My name is Don. I'm old enough to remember Ed Morrell on the El Prowl show when I was working my night shift in the bakery about 50-some years ago. Happy birthday.
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0: Good morning, Saskatchewan. It's 11 o'clock. From the Sask Today newsroom, I'm Corey Atkinson with your 620 CKRM News. A report of dangerous driving on Thursday morning has led to two people facing charges. It happened in the area of Highway 11 and 9th Avenue North. Police say the vehicle had already been stopped by RCMP and the male driver exited the vehicle before fleeing the scene. When the car entered the Regina area, officers say a woman was driving. Police deployed a tire deflation device and say they were able to apprehend both the female driver and the male passenger after they fled the scene. The man faces charges from RCMP. A 26-year-old woman faces a flight from peace officer charge. The man accused in the fatal shooting of Tanya Myers near Weyburn has lost his bid for bail. Saskatchewan's Court of Appeal dismissed Chris Fallman's application to review an earlier decision that denied his release. The 43-year-old has been in custody since his arrest in November 2025 and faces second-degree murder and firearm-related charges. Myers was killed after a bullet struck the vehicle she was traveling in last September. Saskatchewan has added another nurse practitioner in Martinsville while acknowledging more work is needed to strengthen health care in fast-growing communities. Health Minister Jeremy Cockrell says Erin Boyce has joined Martinsville Collective Health and Wellness, where she will take over patients from a departing physician if they choose. The province says applications are now open for a third recruitment intake until August 23rd. The opposition says recruiting workers is important, but retaining existing health care staff remains a major challenge. A potential WestJet strike has airports and air travelers across the country scrambling. The strike would affect almost all flights across Canada and could be leaving many without a flight. Regina Airport CEO James Bogus shares some tips for travelers.
1: You need to make sure your phone number, your email address is all up to date and included with your itinerary. This way, in the event that the airline does have a disruption, you'll be notified as to what your options are and what you can do to be accommodated.
0: The strike could come into effect as early as Sunday morning. The federal government says it's opening a new strategic exports office that will help Canada secure international business opportunities. International Trade Minister Maninder Sidhu says the new strategic export office will be tasked with removing trade irritants, lifting market access barriers, and addressing infrastructure gaps.
2: One team, one goal, Canadian workers winning abroad as Team Canada and bringing home new international orders to power our economy and create thousands of jobs across our country.
0: The Liberals have set a target of doubling non-U.S. exports over the next decade. The government's spring economic update said non-U.S. goods and services exports increased by $33 billion in 2025 over 2024. And Nature Saskatchewan is urging drivers to watch for young burrowing owls as they begin learning to hunt and fly across the prairies. The endangered birds are often found near roads because warm pavement attracts insects and rodents. The group says slowing down near nesting areas and watching for low-flying owls can help prevent collisions. Canada is home to an estimated 270 breeding burrowing owls, making every young bird important to the species. That's your 620 CKRM News. Read more stories from around your community and around the province at sasktoday.ca and 620ckrm.com.
3: Good morning, I'm Dave Thomas. Redemption is on the minds of the Saskatchewan Roughriders as they head to Edmonton today for tomorrow's rematch with the Elks. Edmonton took the opener of the back-to-back 36-34 last week. Defensive lineman Caleb Sanders and what they saw on film.
4: Obviously, every week there's tweaks and changes we want to make from the week before when we're playing the same opponent. But, you know, for the most part, it's a lot of technique stuff, a lot of just getting out on the field and just being able to fill out the plays that we're going to see.
3: History is on the side of the Riders as Edmonton has not swept a back-to-back series with Saskatchewan since 1957. The Green and White, though, will be without defensive back Roland Milligan Jr., running back A.J. Ouellette, and left guard Zach Fry. All have been ruled out due to leg injuries. Countdown to kickoff tomorrow here on 620 CKRM starts at 2 o'clock. Kickoff follows at 5. In the CFL last night, B.C.'s Xander Horvath ran the ball 19 times for 191 yards and 3 touchdowns. In the Lions, 35-19 win in Winnipeg. The Leos are now 2-5. The Bombers have dropped to 4-4. To hockey, where the Regina Pats are reducing the price of single-game tickets, creating a family zone ticket for $12.50 per game and adding more value to season tickets ahead of the 2026-27 season. Brandt Sports and Entertainment owner Sean Semple says managing the Brandt Center will allow them to afford the price drop.
5: Yeah, I'd say that's one of the single biggest factors. It's not just a food and beverage, but it's a sponsorship. It's really all the potential revenues that go into running the arena and so on. It's now, we can now look at beyond just the ticket for the revenue, for sure.
3: In the Western Canadian Baseball League last last night, the Moose Jaw Miller Express scored four runs in the bottom of the ninth inning for a walk-off 8-5 win over Medicine Hat, and Swift Current outscored Weyburn 14-9. The Regina Red Sox will return home from their eight-game road trip tonight. They host Weyburn in a doubleheader at Curry Field. And on the links, Toronto's Dawson Liu won the Canadian Amateur Men's Golf Championship in Calgary by three shots at 17-under. Saskatoon's Connor Sissons tied for 33rd, 14 shots back, while fellow Bridge City golfer Jesse Gibson finished the event at 7-over. And that's your sports. Don't miss the latest on your team. 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
6: Precision weather for today, mostly sunny, chance of showers or the risk of a thunderstorm, high of 31. Chance of showers tonight and then clearing off, low down to 15, sunny and hot tomorrow, up to 33. Mostly sunny on Sunday, 30. Monday, cooler, partly sunny with a chance of showers, high of 21, and mostly sunny on Tuesday with a high of 24. Around the province now, it's 24s in Assiniboia and Swift Current, 23 Saskatoon, Yorkton, Melville, Broadview and Mooseman all at 22, 23 Estevan, Weyburn 22, mostly cloudy Moose Jaw 25. In Regina right now, a few clouds, wind east at 27, humidity 66%, it's 22.

620 CKRM, country's greatest hits, and there is no trespassing. That is George Fox. I'm Colin Lovequist. Thank you so much for joining us, and a happy Friday. We got a busy day in front of us, got a busy weekend in front of us, and the Queen City X continues. Donnie and I, we were down there last night, checked things out, and a little light turnout, but you know, it was early in the day. We got down there around 5 o'clock and spent an hour or so, and we're going to continue on with the Queen City X today. So there's just a lot going on. If you want to drop on by, check it out. The original 16 stage is going to be happening on a Friday night. Should be a busy one. And the highlight for us, we were in the exhibitors booth. Not too many exhibitors. Not a lot of vendors this year, but down memory lane, ran into Rolly Barassa last night. That's always a treat talking to Rolly. He's been doing that for a long time. He'd been a part of the Queen City X and Buffalo days before that, and boy, he is just a walking encyclopedia when it comes to the Queen City X. So get down to memory lane and check it out. They got a lot of exhibits set up, static displays, and if Rolly's there, make sure you pick his brain, because he's got a lot to offer. And with the vendors, we stopped into the Bright Eyes Dog Rescue booth there and gave them a donation, and Donnie got to play some Plinko and drop the Plinko chips down and won herself some socks, some puppy socks that got the little dog paws on them. So that was a treat, but just the sights, the sounds, and the smells, everything adds up to make a great atmosphere for the Queen City X with 620 CKRM. Here's Alabama. Give me one more shot, please. Just one more.

620 CKRM, Dwayne Steele on the Voice of Saskatchewan, and Anita Got Married. I'm calling Lovequist, 1122, and tomorrow's going to be the beginning of the brand new month, and school is not that far away. I hate to say it to the kids, but mom and dad are going, yes, thank you. I've been yawning a lot this morning. I don't know what it is, just... eyes are watering and I'm yawning, and I discovered last night that I really don't need an alarm clock anymore, because every morning my back, bladder, my knees, they're all in a race to see who can wake me up the first.

0: You just might be off to the game next Friday. Hang out with us in the Harvard Media Suite. There's the buffet dinner. Now, what's that one thing in the buffet that you just can't pass by? You just got to have it.
1: I don't know if it matters.
0: Everything?
1: Everything pretty well, yeah.
0: For me, it's the darn cottage cheese. I don't know what it is with cottage cheese at buffets, but it just seems to taste so much better.
1: Okay.
0: That's usually the response I get from most people. Okay, yeah, that's odd.
1: Oh, I don't mind. I like cottage cheese too, yeah.

0: 620 CKRM, country's greatest hits. That's a great song. That is Tay Bay, When the Buzz Wears Off, TGIF. And just so you know, I just swallowed my probiotic with a martini in case anybody is looking for a health coach.
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0: And a good morning. Looking at your precision weather for Regina and the surrounding area. Sunshine today. Maybe some isolated showers or even some storms later this afternoon. We're looking at a high of about 31. Southeast wind gusting to 30. 15 for a low tonight. Again, isolated showers possibility, then clearing. Southeast wind at 25. High of 33 on Saturday. We got a 20 on Saturday night. Again, isolated showers a possibility. Sunday, sunny, windy, high 30. 21 on Monday, cooling down. Isolated showers called for, and then a high of 24 on Tuesday. In the roundup, Big Muddy Badland region, surrounding areas 26 along with Swift Current. Kindersley, Rosetown, 24, 25, Saskatoon, Watchers, 24, 21, Wynyard, Wadena, along with Broadview, Mooseman, Yorkton, Melville, 23, 22, Indian Head, Estevan, Carlisle, 25, 22 in Weyburn, Moose Jaw, 28, southeast wind gusting to 36, Humidex making it feel like 29, in Regina, 23, southeast wind at 17, feeling like 27.

0: 620 CKRM. We're going to rock this country. That is Shania Twain. Hey, make sure you join us tomorrow. 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
3: Well, I have to remember Colin Lovequist at that time was one of our main contacts. And he actually was very instrumental in getting me set up with a meet and greet with one of the key people at Taylor Swift. And for that, I'll always be thankful. Brent and myself met Taylor, and it was just a fantastic experience.
4: Celebrating 100 years. See?

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0: 620 CKRM, country's greatest hits, hillbilly country boy. That is the Johnner Brothers from their LP, 10 More Miles. We've got a few miles to put on this weekend as there's a lot going on. 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On the way, news, weather, and sports. We got your SaskGag today with Ryan Young. I'll take care of number ones and one. It's a Friday edition, so we got a lot of milestones to look at. Then we'll get into the cage and get set up for that big football game Saturday against Edmonton.
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1: 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Good afternoon. I'm Corey Atkinson from the Sask Today Newsroom with your 620 CKRM News. The Queen City X is back today with a full schedule of entertainment, midway rides, and family activities at Regina's Real District. 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Tonight's Grandstand Sage features Jordy Kiefer and Canadian favorites Down with Webster, with concerts included in gate admission. Guests can also enjoy more than 30 rides, live performances, fair food, and interactive exhibits. 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And Queen City X organizers are reminding visitors to stay cool and hydrated as hot weather continues during the five-day fair. Temperatures are expected to reach the low 30s, and organizers say guests can use shade tents, water refill stations, and air-conditioned buildings to stay comfortable. The fair runs through Sunday with rides, concerts, food, and family attractions. Officials recommend planning breaks, drinking water, and watching for signs of heat-related illness. Impaired driving remains a leading cause of fatal collisions in Saskatchewan. RCMP say about 45% of fatal crashes this year involve alcohol or drugs, a significant jump from 33% last year. Superintendent Grant St. Germain says cannabis has played a role.
2: We're seeing a lot more drug impaired. I think part of that has to do with legalization of marijuana. People are using drugs and then making the choice to drive, and they're saying, well, it's okay, it's legal to have it and possess it and to use it, but it's not legal to be driving a vehicle.
1: Police are hoping everyone finds a sober ride home this weekend. Saskatchewan's highest court has dismissed a bail review application from the man accused in the 2025 shooting death of Tanya Myers near Weyburn. The Saskatchewan Court of Appeal upheld an earlier decision denying bail to 43-year-old Chris Fallman, who faces charges of second-degree murder and reckless firearm discharge. Myers was killed when a bullet struck the vehicle she was riding in. Parts of the ruling remain under a publication ban. WestJet and its flight attendants union are continuing their contract talks as the clock ticks closer to a possible strike during the busy summer travel season. James Bogutz, the CEO of the Regina Airport Authority, says this will impact the entire nation.
3: If this happens, it'll be very impactful to flights across Canada. And at a localized level, what this means is all of the jets that operate from Regina will cease to operate after that time.
1: If a deal has not been reached by Sunday morning, either side could begin a work stoppage that would see hundreds of flights canceled during a long weekend in much of the country. WestJet customer Gord Gardwood was heading to Vancouver today from Toronto Pearson International Airport.
4: Traveling today, everything looks good, checked in, planes are moving and all that stuff, which is awesome. But a little worried for my flight back in 10 days. Maybe it'll get canceled, maybe not. Fingers crossed.
1: The Canadian Union of Public Employees, which represents 4,400 flight attendants at WestJet, triggered a 72-hour countdown that ends on Sunday just after midnight in Calgary. WestJet responded with a lockout notice on the same time frame. The Saskatchewan government has announced a new nurse practitioner for Martinsville as part of its plan to expand access to primary health care. Health Minister Jeremy Cockrell says Aaron Boyce has joined Martinsville Collective Health and Wellness, replacing a departing family doctor and continuing care for those patients who choose to stay. Boyce is one of 27 nurse practitioners hired through the province's latest recruitment program. Applications for a third intake are open until August 23rd. The federal government is opening a new strategic exports office as part of its plan to diversify trade. International Trade Minister Maninder Sidhu says they want to help the best companies win the biggest contracts in the toughest markets around the world.
5: Think of the strategic export office as your government-level dealmaker. It brings strategic advocacy, government financing, and diplomatic support together in one place. It will help support a curated pipeline of major export opportunities, real contracts in real markets.
1: The office, announced in Budget 2025, will be housed under Global Affairs Canada and will be tasked with removing trade irritants, lifting market access barriers, and addressing infrastructure gaps. Statistics Canada says real gross domestic product rose 0.3% in May.
6: The number topped Statistics Canada's own initial estimates for 0.1% growth in the month as the economy seemed on track for a solid rebound in the second quarter. The mining, quarrying, oil, and gas extraction sector led growth for a second straight month. Some of the industry's usual spring maintenance work was either completed early or deferred. Offices of real estate agents and brokers were particularly busy and added growth in May. In its latest GDP figures, Statistics Canada's flash estimate calls for a gain of 0.2% in June. Naira Ahmed, The Canadian Press.
1: And retired Romanian gymnast Nadia Comăneci is back in Montreal to mark the 50th anniversary of the 1976 Summer Games, where she became the first gymnast to score a perfect 10 in Olympic competition. She says she didn't realize she had made history at that time.
7: The reconnecting with the city that it's a part of my triangular life, you know, is gymnastics, Romania, and Montreal. I did not know that I made history because nobody told me anything.
1: The 64-year-old Comăneci will attend an event outside Montreal's Olympic Stadium on Saturday and says she is looking forward to meeting women who were named Nadia in her honor after the 1976 Games. That was your 620 CKRM News. Read more stories from around your community and around the province at sasktoday.ca and 620ckrm.com.
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1: Now from the Harvard Media Sports Cage, here is your 620 CKRM Sports. The Saskatchewan Roughriders travel to Edmonton today, ahead of Saturday's rematch with the Elks at Commonwealth Stadium. The biggest focus for the Green and White this week has been tightening up the pass defense after surrendering 510 passing yards to Cody Fajardo and the Elks in last week's meeting. Defensive lineman Caleb Sanders says while the Riders did a good job containing running back Justin Rankin to just 39 rushing yards, they may have put too much emphasis on stopping the run, opening the door for Edmonton's success through the air.
8: I feel like for sure we overplayed the run, which led to us them just being able to pass for a lot. But I mean, at the end of the day, it's what we were expecting. So as long as we fix it this week, that's all that matters.
1: The Riders will once again be without defensive back Roland Milligan Jr., running back A.J. Ouellette, and left guard Zach Fry, who have been all ruled out with leg injuries. We have all the action out of Edmonton tomorrow here on 620 CKRM. Countdown to kickoff starts at 2 p.m., followed by Dave Thomas and Luke Mullender, bringing you all the action out of Commonwealth Stadium with kickoff at 5. The winless Ottawa Redblacks host the CFL East leading Montreal Alouettes tonight. Ottawa is coming off a bye week. Montreal beat the Hamilton Tiger Cats 31-18 just 5 days ago to improve to 6-1. After a night off following a lengthy Alberta road trip, the Regina Red Sox will be home to Weyburn for a doubleheader tonight at Curry Field. First pitch for the first game is set for 6:05. They've got four more home games this weekend after tonight, including Moose Jaw tomorrow and a doubleheader at home against Saskatoon on Sunday. Elsewhere in the WCBL's East Division tonight, Saskatoon is at Swift Current and Medicine Hat is in Moose Jaw. Dylan Cease gets the start tonight as the Toronto Blue Jays open a three-game series against the St. Louis Cardinals at Rogers Centre. Veterans, including Kevin Gausman, Dalton Varsho, and George Springer, have been mentioned in trade speculation. And two senior FIFA officials criticized Gianni Infantino's World Cup sell-off plan today, with one resigning as a presidential advisor and a second saying staff were deceived by a project that must not go ahead. And that's your sports. Don't miss the latest on your team. Register for the Sports Cage Insider Report. 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
10: The weather for today, sunshine and a high of 31 degrees. Tonight, a slight 20% chance of isolated evening showers, then clearing, a low of 15. Heading into the long weekend tomorrow, sunshine and 33. Sunday, sunny and a high of 30 degrees. Wind gusts up to 45 kilometers an hour that day. On Monday, partly sunny with a 30% chance of isolated showers and 21. And heading into the short work week on Tuesday, sunshine and a 30% chance of isolated evening showers and a high of 24. Across the province this hour, in Saskatoon and Estevan, 25. Swift Current, 26. Assiniboia at the same temperature. Broadview and Mooseman, 21. Yorkton and Melville, 23. And Weyburn at 22. Right now in Moose Jaw, it's partly cloudy with a southeast wind at 21 to 30 kilometers an hour. The temperature is at 28 degrees. Mostly cloudy in Regina with a southeast wind at 21 kilometers an hour and a temperature of 24 degrees. 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
10: 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And the Arcola Co-op, you're at home here on Highway 13 in Arcola. A little bit of goodies and lots of various kind of stuff for you on today's program, including one individual who is a farm succession planner out of Ontario. He's been advocating for a change to the Income Tax Act that would help farmers with moving the farm to the next generation. So we'll be hearing what he's been lobbying and what that would mean for farmers. I'll also be checking in with Ian Epp from Sask Oil Seeds, as we'll be talking about canola and some of the pest concerns with the crop. Also on the program, we'll be checking in with Cody Osborne with Sask Tips, as conservation officers have been busy this summer with a few cases. And just a reminder that Open Farm Days, put on by Farm and Food Care Saskatchewan, is right around the corner. And of course, Farm Precision Weather with Phil Spivak is in its usual spot at the bottom of the hour. 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
10: SaskAg Today is brought to you by Johnston's Grain, your first and last stop for grain pricing and crop protection, and Municipal Hail Insurance, crop hail insurance at cost, municipalhail.ca. A farm succession planner from Ontario has spent the last 2 years lobbying the federal government to change the Income Tax Act. Darren Shrosbury is the CEO and founder of FarmStrong. He was talking to producers at Ag in Motion last week.
16: Two reasons. One, to advocate for adding nieces and nephews to the tax-free rollover. So Section 73.3 of the Tax Act allows sons and daughters to get a tax-free rollover of farmland, so quarters, combines, and quarters. And we are trying to get nieces and nephews added onto that bill so that nieces and nephews can also get the tax-free rollover, which will then increase the amount of people wanting to farm and help, obviously, rural communities and help food security and all that good stuff that Canadians so desperately want and need. So we were there for an advocacy role. And then FarmStrong also helps continuity planning through farmers. So we keep Canadian family farms in the family. And the way we do that is by taking all the continuity pieces and putting it under one roof. So as I like to say, one throat to choke, that happens to be my throat. But we do accounting, legal, finance, insurance, real estate, on-farm, off-farm, so that the farmers can go out and do what they do best, which is farming, and we can take care of the rest.
10: His lobbying efforts has gained traction on both sides of the aisle in Parliament.
16: This is a win-win for any politician that wants to hang his hat on it. The most significant forward motion was from Senator Black. He stood on the Parliament floor and spoke in open forum about adding nieces and nephews onto the Tax Act. So we're extremely positive and really enthusiastic about that. I had lunch with Senator Black almost 2 years ago and mentioned this to him. And since then, we've been working tirelessly to get nieces and nephews added on. We spoke to the CRA. They don't have any objections. And thus far, like I said, both sides of the aisle view this as a positive for not only the farming community, but Canada as a whole when it comes to food security and keeping farms in the families and rural communities alive. So happy with the momentum.
10: Given the pace of governments moving forward on changes to legislation, he is hoping for a resolution next year, but he isn't sure what the change would look like from a legislative perspective, whether it's brand new moving forward or retroactive to a certain date.
16: We have not looked at the nuance of that. Sometimes the CRA might write a provision in that they can retroactively go back 5 years. That's been done before in various jurisdictions on various other legislation that's been passed. We have not gone down that road too far. I think once we get the approval and the yes, we can then maybe add that in or ask for that to be added. It's a very good idea. We have thought about it, but we haven't broached it in sort of in open court, so to speak.
10: He's encouraged farmers to contact their local MPs about the issue.
16: If any farmer is impacted by the nieces and nephews, please contact your local MP and just say, hey, add nieces and nephews to Section 73.3. The more voices out there, the better for us. Because as you know, the squeaky wheel gets the oil. So absolutely, if anyone's listening to this, please contact your MP and ask them to add nieces and nephews onto the Act.
10: Asked if he's run into any opposition, he said no.
16: We've actually had not one person has come back and said, wow, that's a bad idea. Not one person. So we're really happy about that because not even the CRA came back and said, oh, we're going to lose money. They're not. They're actually going to gain money from it because it's a deferral. We're not asking for a handout. So it's been extremely well received.
10: And since there is no opposition to the idea, one might ask, why is it taking so long?
16: Well, yeah, it's government takes time, right? It just, there's a lot of committees and there's a lot of people that have to, have their piece of limelight or whatever case may be. It just takes time. But I think if you look at it from a macro perspective, let's say we started this 2 years ago and we get it done next year. It's only 3 years. So in the history of Canada, it's quite quick, actually. From a day count, it's like 1,000 days. Not that bad. So I think it's going to be okay. So a little bit longer than expected, but still happy.
10: Darren Shrewsbury is the CEO of Farm Strong.

0: He has been lobbying for a change in Section 73(3) of the Income Tax Act to allow nieces and nephews to have farm property transferred on a tax-deferred basis, the same way as it is for sons and daughters. Coming up next, a chat about pests with Ian Epp from Sask Oilseeds.
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3: 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As we move into August, canola growers should be watching for Bertha armyworm. Sask Oilseeds agronomist Ian Epp says the Bertha armyworm will impact a larger area than last year.
4: If we're following the Sask Ministries Bertha reports, we're going to see that we are looking towards a bit of a Bertha outbreak this year again. That math is changing fairly rapidly, so growers should definitely be on the lookout for Bertha armyworms. It's probably not quite time to be doing a lot of control yet, but I think it would be definitely time to start looking for Bertha armyworms. They will be in the field and for a good chunk of the province, and the maps keep getting, we're seeing more and more. So as you're looking through your fields, doing your scouting now, Bertha should be on the radar for growers. Around Outlook, we have a pretty big outbreak around that Delisle country, and we have a whole lot of area broader in Saskatchewan that's just yellow or kind of on the edge. So there's a good chunk of the province, and that map will continue to change. There should be another map coming out this week that'll tell us a bit more. So in the next day or two, there'll be another update, and I expect to see quite a bit more higher risk areas join the province. So generally in the province, wherever you are, you should be looking for Berthas. We haven't had an outbreak, a major outbreak across a good chunk of the province for a lot of years. We had a little bit of a minor one last year, and they can be pretty detrimental. So yeah, growers should definitely be on top of scouting for them, looking for them. There's lots of information on the Sask Ministries page. There's lots of information on the Canola Council's page. So lots of information of just get growers ready, familiar with the insects. It's been a couple of years for a lot of them.
3: Bertha armyworm has natural enemies, but it's hard to say now what impact they will have.
4: There's viruses that really knock back the populations. Every once in a while, we get an outbreak, and then the virus will come in. It's really hard to predict at this point. We don't really have the resolution of data to be able to say what role the virus is going to play in knocking down the numbers. It may still play a significant role where we see lots of moths, our traps are high, and we don't really see the yield impacts as significant as the virus comes in and wipes out a lot. Or maybe the virus isn't that prevalent that year. We don't really know at this point, so there are a number of things that kill Berthas. That's why these populations kind of go up in big numbers and then crash down really hard in subsequent years. It's not a problem every year. But for this year, we don't really know what role the virus will play. So we're just hoping the virus is active and knocking down those numbers, but we got to do our due diligence and be in the fields regularly checking.
3: Moving from insects to disease, sclerotinia has been an issue in areas with plenty of moisture.
4: Yeah, we are seeing a bit of the sclerotinia starting to pop up, even in fields that were sprayed. I mean, the sclerotinia products work reasonably well. They give you a window of protection, but a good canola crop and one like this has been flowering for a couple weeks. We have some canola that's been flowering over 3 weeks. That's a bit longer than sometimes you're going to get protection on flowering. The key thing there is if growers got their application done at the right timing earlier in the window, that 20 to 50% bloom, that's the key window for sclerotinia. That's when the sclerotinia is going to cause the biggest yield loss. So hopefully we got our fungicide on there. We've avoided the biggest yield loss. Sclerotinia that comes in a little bit later can cause some yield loss, but usually it's less significant. And generally, that's just how sclerotinia is on a year like this when we've been humid and big crops, heavy crop canopies.
3: As for blackleg,
4: again, one that has more to do with crop rotation, the grower's choice of variety in the field, all other things. We do see some blackleg. It's a bit early to say how bad the blackleg will be. Disease rating time, even with the sclerotinia, we see some sclerotinia showing up. We're going to see, we'll have more knowledge of that as the crop goes on now. The disease will become a little bit more evident, what disease there are and what impact it'll have on yield.
3: It has been a hot July.

0: for the most part, and those 30-plus temperatures have had an impact.
1: Dryer has been generally good for fields that were a little saturated or that were borderline a little bit too wet. The heat has been less ideal. Canola doesn't really like temperatures above 28, 30 degrees. For canola, it's in the first 2 weeks of flowering that really can hit yield. We'll see flowers aborting. For canola, it's in the back half of flowering or into potting. It's not as significant, but definitely it's not a plus for the canola. It's going to stress the canola a bit. We've had some okay cooler nighttime temperatures. That does help the canola recover overnight. And we've had, you know, good moisture from the early half of the season. That also limits some of the downside of the heat. But ideally, slightly cooler conditions would be better for canola.
0: There is also a wide range of canola development depending on when the crop was seeded.
1: We have canola that's still in full flower and has a long way to go or going into flower yet. I'm down in Swift Current this week, and there's a lot of canola that's starting to maybe show a little color. It's been out of flower for quite a while, and it's moving along, especially with this heat. It's moving on very quickly. So growers are all over the map on canola stages, variability, and some of it's just variability even within the field. So certainly some growers are maybe a long way off, but so the harvest isn't that far away for some growers maybe in the Southwest. It's more varied than usual this year.
0: Ian Epp is an agronomist with Sask Oilseeds. Coming up next is AgriView with Craig Reed, followed by Farm Precision Weather with Phil Spivak.
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7: Ottawa is launching a new strategic exports office to help diversify trade beyond the United States. The Global Affairs Canada office will work to remove trade barriers, improve market access, and support sectors including aerospace, defense, infrastructure, and energy. The Liberal government aims to double non-U.S. exports over the next decade. Officials say non-U.S. exports reached $96.2 billion in the first quarter of this year, after increasing by $33 billion in 2025 over 2024. Prime Minister Mark Carney says Canada must increase its port capacity to meet Ottawa's goals for growing and diversifying the economy. Speaking with reporters during a tour of the Port of Vancouver on Thursday, Carney explained that it is especially important when it comes to increasing trade with Asian countries. Ottawa is eyeing fast-tracking the expansion of the port's Roberts Bank Terminal 2 through its Major Projects Office. The federal government is looking to invest more than $10 billion into the project, with a goal to boost container capacity and grow exports away from the United States by more than 50%. Carney noted that as is, the facility's existing capacity won't be enough to meet Ottawa's goals for growing and diversifying the economy over the next decade. He says the port's expansion is a tremendous opportunity to strengthen Canada's independence and resilience while creating jobs. Agriculture Canada has increased its projected 2026-27 ending stocks for dry peas and lentils following stronger production estimates in its latest monthly supply and demand update. The updated forecast raised expected dry pea ending stocks by 200,000 tons from the previous month, bringing the total to 810,000 tons. Although higher than earlier projections, the figure remains below the 990,000 tons recorded in the previous marketing year. Lentil ending stocks were also increased by 300,000 tons to 1.54 million tons compared with 1.415 million tons estimated for 2025-26. The revised outlook puts the dry pea stocks to use ratio at 24% for 2026-27. This is lower than the previous year's 29%, but above the 17% recorded in 2024-25. Lentils are expected to have a stocks to use ratio of 59%, slightly higher than 55% in 2025-26, and significantly above the 26% reported 2 years earlier. For dry peas, Agriculture Canada slightly reduced its seeded acreage estimate to just over 3 million acres, reflecting updated acreage data from Statistics Canada. However, improved yield expectations helped offset the smaller planted area. The yield forecast increased to 39 bushels per acre from 36 bushels, raising projected production to 3.15 million tons from the previous estimate of 2.95 million tons. Total dry pea supplies were also adjusted upward to 4.16 million tons, while export expectations remained unchanged at 2.7 million tons. For lentils, seeded acreage was lowered to 3.9 million acres from 4.14 million acres in June and 4.38 million acres in 2025-26. Despite the acreage reduction, a higher yield forecast of about 1,517 pounds per acre increased projected production to 2.65 million tons. Total lentil supplies were revised to 4.14 million tons, while exports remained steady at 2.3 million tons. Agriculture Canada maintained its average new crop price forecasts at $310 per ton for peas and $520 per ton for lentils. Grain trader Archer Daniels Midland said Thursday that it will invest in upgrades at four U.S. oilseed crushing facilities to expand North American processing capacity as strong demand for renewable fuels drives growth in vegetable oil markets. The company expects projects in Indiana's Frankfort, Missouri's Deerfield, Nebraska's Lincoln, and North Dakota's Spiritwood to be completed between mid-2028 and early 2029, expanding processing capacity by about 700,000 metric tons annually. U.S. demand for soybean oil and other vegetable oils has been rising as producers ramp up renewable diesel and sustainable aviation fuel capacity. In March, President Donald Trump's administration had ordered refiners to blend a record amount of biofuels into gasoline and diesel in 2026 and 2027. Soybean oil is a key feedstock for renewable fuels alongside other sources such as used cooking oil and animal fats. ADM's upgrades will include storage additions, equipment improvements, and operational changes intended to increase throughput at the four facilities. The company said the expansion would create demand for more than 25 million additional bushels of U.S.-grown oilseeds annually. Maple Leaf Foods said a paperwork error led to the recall of about 12,000 pounds of bacon from three American states. The Food Safety and Inspection Services in the United States issued the notice July 24th, saying the bacon was imported from Canada without the benefit of import reinspection into the United States. The bacon went to retailers in Idaho, Oregon, and Washington. Maple Leaf Foods said in an emailed statement the products were safe to eat. The company said while it is accurate that this has been categorized a Class 1 recall, the issue is simply a lack of paperwork review at the border when the product was being transported. The product itself will not cause human illness. Under U.S. law, all commercial shipments of imported meat, poultry, and egg products must be inspected to verify labeling, proper certification, general condition, any signs of tampering, and to identify any product affected by transportation damage. And that's today's Ag Review. I'm Craig Reed.
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0: 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I'm here with Phil Spivak from Precision Weather, and Phil, it was kind of a little bit cooler than usual this morning, and by usual I mean within the last few weeks, considering we've had hot weather. Is that going to continue into the long weekend, Phil, or are we expecting more hot weather?
10: Well, there is one more little return of the hot, but the trend overall, by the time we get to Monday, a whole lot cooler. And while it's not going to be necessarily trending down overall, the drier air that comes in starting Sunday is going to mean that the temperatures at night are really going to come down. Daytime still will be nice. We'll be close to average. But those nighttime lows with the dry air, and especially when the wind comes down at night, we'll see the temperatures could be some single digits, but the trade-off, though, is the wind is not down during the day, and that could lead to, especially on Sunday, elevated fire danger. Through the afternoon today, we should crack 30 in most areas. At the very least, we are close. We'll say a high of 31 today. There's still a chance of a shower or a thunderstorm. Backing off on the chance into the evening, I was thinking it might get a little bit better from the widely isolated stuff we're expecting, but not looking like it's going to be anything more impressive than anything that flares up in the afternoon. So we'll keep it at a consistent 20% from late afternoon through about mid-evening, and then we drop back to 15 with a clearing sky overnight. Tomorrow's sunny day. And tomorrow is that day we get back above 30. We'll say 33 the afternoon high. On Sunday, it's still breezy. It's still warm. It's 30, but the dew point will come down. After being in the upper teens in the morning, we'll likely be down to dew points in the single digits by the end of the day. And the wind picking up in that dry air does elevate the fire concern for Sunday. But it's less of a concern for Monday if you lose the heat. Partly sunny. A couple of isolated showers may pop up on Monday. Not a day to cancel plans, but a day when there could be a shower. Just have a shower plan in mind for anything outdoors into Monday as the temperatures come down. If you've been just waiting for those cooler days to get out, Monday's your chance. 21 the afternoon high, and very dry too. Single digits overnight, Sunday night and Monday night. Tuesday does figure a slight chance of a shower again by evening. Mostly dry though as well. High 24 on Tuesday.
0: Thank you very much, Phil. The normal highs for this time of year in Regina, 26 degrees. The lows at 11 degrees. Sun rose in Regina at 5:25 this morning, and the sun will set at 8:44 tonight. Across the province this hour, in Assiniboia and Swift Current, 28. Broadview, Mooseman, Estevan, Yorkton, and Melville at 23. Saskatoon is at 25, and Weyburn, 24. The provincial hotspot this hour is in Valmarie at 32 degrees, and the cold spot in Island Falls at 19. Right now in Moose Jaw, sunshine with a south-southeast wind at 30 kilometers an hour. The temperature is at 30 degrees. Also sunny in Regina with a southeast wind between 27 and 37 kilometers an hour. The humidity is at 43%. Temperature at 27 degrees or 80 Fahrenheit, and the barometric air pressure is at 101.9 and rising. Stay tuned, plenty more of Sask Ag Today to come after these messages.
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0: 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This summer has kept conservation officers in Saskatchewan busy. Sask Tips Communications Coordinator Cody Osborne highlights three active cases today. One is from late May involving two pronghorn that were left to waste.
14: One kind of disturbing one that occurred around May 31st, maybe May 30th. That North Battleford officers are still needing help on is an incident involving the unlawful hunt and waste of a couple pronghorn near Wilkie. So officers received information that two pronghorn were found dead on the afternoon of May 31st and just shot and left to waste. So they're looking for any information on who might be responsible for committing that act.
0: The second case is from June 12th, related to an injured bird.
14: Fort Capel conservation officers received a call regarding an injured osprey that was found along Highway 56 near Katepwa Lake that was unable to fly at the time. So they took that osprey to Regina for rehabilitation and x-rays, which found a metal pellet from an air-powered firearm that was lodged in its abdomen. Unfortunately, that osprey did pass away and has been submitted for a full necropsy. But obviously, finding that pellet in it is an indicator that it was obviously shot, which is illegal to do so for a bird of prey.
0: The third case is also from mid-June regarding a bunch of fish left to waste.
14: On June 16th, Regina conservation officers are looking into the waste of approximately 24 fish fillets that they suspect to be walleye that were found in the filleting shack at Last Mountain Lake Regional Park. Officers have been unable to determine who may have caught and filleted these fish, and obviously it's unlawful to waste any fish meat that were angled in Saskatchewan that is still fit for human consumption. So officers are just looking to speak with anyone who may have information about those fillets and why they were wasted or left there.
0: He says there are a couple of ways people can submit tips that can help with these cases.
14: The easiest way is to call the toll-free Turn-In Poachers and Polluters tip line at 1-800-667-7561. You don't have to leave your name, or you can request to stay anonymous, either or works. And regardless, your name will be kept confidential if you do choose to give it. And you could be eligible for a cash reward of up to $2,000 as well. If you don't want to call the tip line, you can always message us on Facebook, but the response will be just a bit slower than if you call the tip line as well.
0: And he reminded everyone that another hunting season is quickly approaching.
14: Just reminding the public that hunting seasons aren't too far away, so just check out the newest version of the Saskatchewan Hunting Guide for any updated rules, regulations, season changes, something like that. And just stay safe out there and keep your eyes and ears open for violations, and please call that tip line if you see anything.
0: That's Cody Osborne with Sask Tips. After the break, we'll highlight Open Farm Days, which is right around the corner. 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
0: 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Look to Dengelman for the most reliable, dependable, engineered tough equipment on the market. Farm and Food Care Saskatchewan's Open Farm Days is a little over a week away. About 38 participating farms across the province will open up their farm on August 8th and 9th to show the public how their operation works. Coordinator Ashley Stone says there are some places of interest to check out.
17: This year we do have a new bus tour, so we will be doing two bus tours out of Saskatoon on the Saturday, August 8th, but then we're also going to be doing one on August 8th down in Swift Current. So that'll be an exciting change. I'm going to see some Highland cattle and picking flowers and visiting the Balmory Heritage Elevator. So some really cool experiences to see a different part of the province. And this year we are, our bus tours are they're fueled by UFA. So adult tickets are only $30 for the whole day and youth tickets are $15 a person.
0: In addition to the bus tours, there is the self-guided tour option.
17: Yeah, absolutely. So all the farms or all the host locations have something free for you to go and experience at every stop. So whether you're going up to Wander's Tiny Farm or you're going down to the Seven Meadows here by Regina Beach, there's something for you to go and experience and learn about at each location. And you can drive yourself to those, which is great. So their hours and the dates that they're participating are on our website under Visit a Farm. And you can go to each host profile. And we've also curated itineraries this year. So if you're looking at a specific region, it's kind of cool that you're able to go and look and see there's four or five farms in one area that you could go to over the span of a day, which just makes it kind of a fun little day trip.
0: She says feedback in previous years have been great, both from host farms and tourists.
17: Just great feedback from all of our guests coming out to actually talk to the producers of the food and getting to understand what's in the fields when they're driving by on those long Saskatchewan drives. So it's really cool for people to come out and experience what they're seeing and hear firsthand from the producers, but then from the hosts as well. They really enjoy being able to tell their story and how agriculture not only is their livelihood, but also they've been doing this for generations, majority of them. So it's being able to understand the history behind agriculture in our province, but also what it's doing now on a global scale.
0: She noted the Western Development Museum in Saskatoon also has something going on at the same time as Open Farm Days.
17: There's some really fun hands-on things. The Western Development Museum is bringing back their Boomtown Heydays, and they're actually offering free admission at the Saskatoon location. So you can start your day there and really get hands-on. And there's a great tour that we've put together that's all family-friendly. So it's a great opportunity for kids to be inspired about what opportunities there are in agriculture.
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0: 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The grain prices from Bunge were down in early trading today. Canola was down $7.80 to $708.85 a metric ton, and One Red Spring Wheat was down $9.53 to $295.35, and the rest remain unchanged. Amber Durham, $285.20, Feed Barley, $223.21, Kibuli Chickpeas, $573.20, Flax, $630.54. Red lentils, $516.50, oats at $155, large yellow peas, $273.06, and feed wheat at $238.71. Now here are the prices per bushel. Amber Durham, $7.76, feed barley, $4.85, canola, $16.07, flax, $16.01, oats, $2.39, large yellow peas, $7.43, feed wheat, $6.49, One Red Spring Wheat, $8.03, Kibuli Chickpeas at 26 cents per pound, and Red Lentils at 23 cents per pound. Finally, on the Minneapolis Grain Exchange, the September Hard Red Spring Wheat contract is down 21¾ cents to $6.89¾ a bushel. Up next, the Livestock Report.
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27: This is Jeff Cheeseman from Heartland Livestock in Moose Jaw. On July 23rd, we had 200 head come to town for a regular sale. Again, the price dipped just a little bit, but cows are still fairly strong as D1 cows brought 250 to 260, selling up to 274. D2 cows brought 235 to 245, and D3 cows were $1.80 to 225. Good mature bulls brought 280 to 319, and your lumps and limping brought $1.94 to 250. Heiferettes averaged 335. Our fall schedule is out. 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Our next regular sale is next Thursday on July 30th. We will be receiving from 8 to 8 on Wednesday for this sale. To all the ranchers out there, I hope your hang season is going well with minimal breakdowns. This is Jeff Cheeseman. Have a good day.
0: And the latest pork prices from the Brandon and Moose Jaw plants are down 95 cents today to $244.20 per CKG. Coming up next is the Resource Report. 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
1: This is Roy Rutledge at the Weyburn Livestock Exchange. Our next cattle sale here in Weyburn is on Wednesday, August the 12th. This will be a regular sale of cull cows, cull bulls, maybe some cull calf pairs. We don't expect many yearlings at the sale because 5 days later, August 17th, we will be having a special pre-sorted yearling sale. These yearlings always sell better at the pre-sorted sales than they do two and three at a time at a regular sale. 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You need to plan too. No matter how many times I say it, do not wait until the day before the sale to call. That is when we get most of the calls. Some are disappointed. Weyburn Livestock, 842-4574.
6: 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Here's Ryan Young.
0: Cameco reported second quarter profit of $25 million, or 6 cents per share, down from $321 million, or 74 cents a year earlier. Revenue slipped to $814 million from $877 million, while adjusted earnings fell to 18 cents per share from 71 cents. The uranium producer says results were lower mainly because of reduced equity earnings from its investment in Westinghouse Nuclear. WestJet and the union representing 4,400 flight attendants remain at the bargaining table as a possible strike or lockout looms ahead of the long weekend. Passengers at Toronto's Pearson Airport say they're hopeful talks succeed, though many are making backup plans in case their return flights are disrupted. The 72-hour strike and lockout notices expire at 2 a.m. Eastern Time on Sunday, and without a deal, job action could disrupt hundreds of flights during one of the busiest travel periods of the summer. The airline has waived change and cancellation fees for passengers traveling through August 4th, while affected travelers would be eligible for refunds if flights are canceled. On the markets, the TSX is down 86 points at 35,419. The Dow is up 309 points to 52,517. Oil is up $1.28 to $84.87 per barrel. And the Canadian dollar is at 71.34 cents U.S. And that's the Resource Report. If you missed any segment of the show, tune in to the SaskAg Today podcast. And be sure to sign up for the SaskAg Today newsletter. And that's going to do it for Friday's edition of SaskAg Today. I'm Ryan Young. Have a nice day, nice long weekend, and we'll try this again on Tuesday.
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10: Good afternoon. It's 1 p.m., mostly cloudy and 24 degrees in Regina. From the SAS Today newsroom, I'm Will Manzik with 620 CKRM News. Saskatchewan highways have seen a deadly summer with fatalities skyrocketing since June. Superintendent Grant St. Germain says the province has recorded 51 fatal collisions and 62 deaths this year. He says the numbers are up 178% compared to last year.
11: Probably the most frustrating thing from a police perspective is that in all of these incidents, they're preventable. So I'm not saying that the innocent person driving down the road is causing of an accident, but if that person gets run into by an impaired driver, that person made the choice to get on the road. And
10: St. Germain is hoping everyone makes it home safe this coming long weekend. Also ahead of the long weekend, Saskatchewan RCMP are reminding people that boats are not exempt to liquor laws. Last weekend, in a six-hour span on the Last Mountain Lake, RCMP dumped over 100 containers of alcohol, issued 4 tickets for open alcohol on a boat, 1 ticket for operating a boat without a license, 2 tickets for open alcohol on shore, and several warnings for lack of life jacket use. Officers also conducted 20 mandatory alcohol screenings, with multiple boaters coming close to the provincial suspension list. Prince Albert RCMP are investigating a fatal pedestrian vehicle collision near McDowell that left a 34-year-old man dead. Police received a report of an injured person on Highway 11 early Thursday morning, but the man was pronounced dead at the scene. Investigators say the vehicle involved did not remain there. RCMP continue to investigate with help from a collision reconstructionist and are asking anyone with information to come forward. Queen City Exig organizers are reminding visitors to stay cool and hydrated as hot weather continues during the five-day fair at Regina's Real District. Temperatures are expected to reach the low 30s, and organizers say guests can use shade tents, water refill stations, and air-conditioned buildings to stay comfortable. The fair runs through Sunday with rides, concerts, food, and family attractions. Officials recommend planning breaks, drinking water, and watching for signs of heat-related illness. Pats fans in Regina are overjoyed after the team announced lower ticket prices for the upcoming WHL season. Fans across the city agree it's a great thing.
12: The fact that they're lowering prices for the Pats, for everybody and families to be able to go out and enjoy, I think that's awesome.
13: I think it's fantastic. More people go to the game. I think it's awesome.
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10: The Pats now offer one of the cheapest ticket prices in the league, with some tickets starting as low as $12.25 and $12.50. 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Both Maddox Schultz and Liam Pugh will be a part of Team Canada's U18 roster at the Hlinka Gretzky Cup in August. They were the only 2010-born players who were invited to even try out for the team, and they both made the final roster. The tournament gets underway on August 3rd. In the Canadian Elite Basketball League, the Saskatoon Mamba are in Edmonton to take on the Stingers. Tip-off is at 7 p.m. In the Western Canadian Baseball League tonight, the Weyburn Beavers are in Regina taking on the Red Sox in a doubleheader. The first game starts at 6:05. The Moose Jaw Miller Express hosts the Medicine Hat Mavericks at 7:05. And the Saskatoon Berries are in Swift Current to take on the 57s, also at 7:05. In the major leagues tonight, the Toronto Blue Jays host the St. Louis Cardinals in a weekend series. First pitch tonight is set for 5:07. It's also the last series before the MLB trade deadline on Monday. And that's your sports. Get the latest on your team delivered right to your phone with the Sports Cage Insider Report. 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
0: The weather for today, sunshine with a high of 31 degrees. Tonight, a 20% chance of isolated evening showers, then clear, a low of 15. Sunshine tomorrow and a high of 33 degrees. Sunday, sunny with wind gusts up to 45 kilometers an hour and a high of 30. On Monday, partly sunny with a 30% chance of isolated showers, a high of 21. And Tuesday, sunny with a 30% chance of isolated evening showers and a high of 24. Across the province this hour, in Assiniboia and Swift Current, 28 degrees. Broadview, Musiman, Estevan, Yorkton, and Melville at 23. Saskatoon at 25. And Weyburn, 24. Right now in Moose Jaw, sunshine with a south-southeast wind at 30 kilometers an hour. Temperature is at 30 degrees. Also sunny in Regina with a southeast wind at 27 to 37 kilometers an hour and a temperature of 27 degrees. 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
16: It's 1 o'clock, and you know what that means. Time for Number One Set One, the show where we play the country's greatest hits that rock the charts. It's the Number One Set One with Colin Lovequist on 620 CKRM.
3: And how you doing? Good afternoon. Thank you so much for popping into the Lovequist Lounge. Polished up the brass, chicken wires on the windows, the sawdust is on the dance floor, and it is all systems go. We have just got a fantastic lineup because we're looking at today's date in history as well as Saturdays and Sundays, and things accumulate on the weekend. So we're going to get to as much of it as we possibly can. We're going to share the stories with you, and we thank you so much for being a part of it. Got a lot going on, and got a guy that we featured yesterday because he was celebrating a birthday. We're going to feature him again today because it was on today's date, 2017. The Zac Brown Band, they raised $1 million for charity at an event that celebrated frontman Zac Brown's 39th birthday, and they split the money amongst different organizations, and Zac Brown is one of those good guys that loves to give back, and he said, it's the little things in life that always mean the most.
17: Chances of getting to do something like we've had the opportunity to do, and the magic between all of us, and I'm only child, so I never grew up having brothers, and like I would die for every single guy in this band, you know? So you are moving forward so fast and accomplishing all these things and, you know, constantly trying to create and just living this life that's like fueled by everybody's energy and all this. And all of a sudden you have a time to like stop and look back. And it's kind of like the small, silly stuff that really hits you the most. Like the stick with Clay's face on it, where he had joined the band at a time where he couldn't be nominated for the Grammy or whatever. And so when we won the Grammy, we like carried this little stick figure of his face. It might not seem like that much, but we loved him enough to where we were like, you should be a part of this too, you know? So we're going to like do this stupid little stick guy for you, you know?

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1: It was the discovery of this young lady that's just barely into her teens, and she's got a big, wonderful voice and a giant future ahead of her. Tonight, she's a nominee for the Horizon Award and for Single of the Year. And if you think about this, she's the only one that's here tonight that has to go to school tomorrow. Here's a bright, bright future of our country music, Miss Leanne Rimes.

0: you go. Leanne Rimes in Blue on the Voice of Saskatchewan, 620 CKRM. And Leanne Rimes was 14 years old when she made the CMA Awards. And it was Vince Gill that was introducing us to Leanne Rimes. And what a career she had. Didn't have all the big hits that we expected. But boy, she came out of the chute with a big one called Blue. I'm Colin Lovequist. Thank you so much for hanging on and being a part of the show. Want to get to this great song here, and we're playing it because, well, we lost one of the greats in the country music business on this date, 1964. In my opinion, probably one of the best voices of all time. And that's saying a lot because there have been so many great acts that have come before us. And it was on today's date, 1964, legendary Grand Ole Opry member Jim Reeves. Gentleman Jim. He tragically passed away in a private plane crash at the age of 40. He had six posthumous number one country hits after his death, and just a remarkable career for Gentleman Jim. And he talks about his start in the industry.
1: Of course, I was born and reared in the state of Texas, and it was there that I became interested in the guitar and singing, and all through high school. And while I attended the University of Texas in Austin, it never for an instant left my mind, and I finally was lucky enough many years later to record for Abbott Records. Before that time, I'd had a dance band and was in radio for quite a while. But actually, the break came when I met Faber Robison of Abbott Records, and we recorded a tune titled Mexican Joe. That was in 1953, and the record label was very small, and of course, I had never recorded before. But it broke and went on to become the number one country and western record of 1953, and that was the starting point for me and Abbott Records, I think.

I was, my home is only 50 miles from Shreveport over in Texas, and I'd always wanted to go to the Louisiana Hayride, and I joined the announcing staff at KWKH in Shreveport, and they told me there I couldn't sing, but emceeing a portion of the Louisiana Hayride when somebody didn't show up to do their tune, I jumped in and did one, and it was there that I got my break.

0: CKRM, 306-936-6262. 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

0: 620 CKRM, country's greatest hits. One of the mainstays here at 620 CKRM. Faster Gun and Holding On. Big hit for the boys and good times, good memories. I'm glad you're with us. This is Number Ones at One. Also, a double shot in there of Jim Reeves. He'll Have to Go. That was a huge number one hit. And the second one was called I Know One. That was a good hit for Charlie Pride. But the original, Jim Reeves. And Jim Reeves left us, passed away at the age of 40 in a plane crash. That was back on today's date, 1964. And the country music world and industry was stunned when Gentleman Jim left us.
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0: 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For Regina and the surrounding areas, if you are going out today, not a bad day to be out. We've got some sunshine, looking at a high of 31. Maybe, just maybe, a slight chance of rainfall. Could see some isolated showers or storms. And we're looking at a southeast wind at 30. Isolated evening showers tonight, only a 20% chance, so 80% chance it's not going to happen. Low of 15, southeast wind at 25. We've got a high of 33 on Saturday night. Again, isolated showers. showers, 40% chance, and a low of 20. High of 30 on Sunday. Monday, partly sunny, high of 21. In the roundup, Big Muddy Badland region and the surrounding areas, currently 31. We've got a 30 in Swift Current, 28s in Kindersley and Rosetown, Saskatoon, 27 in Watrous, Wynyard, Wadena, 23, along with Yorkton, Melville, Broadview, Mooseman, 24, 26 Indian Head, Estevan, Carlisle, 28, 25 in Weyburn this hour, 30 above in Moose Jaw, south-southeast with a 26, Humidex making it feel like 34. In Regina, 26, southeast wind gusting to 37, Humidex making it feel like 30 above. And a good afternoon, and thank you so much for giving us some of your time. I appreciate it. I know how time is so precious, but if you can give us an hour every day for number ones and one, I love the fact that you can do that and you're with us, and it makes it even more special as we look at some of these great songs from days gone by. Want to play a song that just missed out on our top 100 countdown. It was pretty hard to put that together because you're looking at 100 years of the 100 biggest hits. And I know he's on the countdown, but I think he's up around number 20 with one of his other hits, a hit that came out a little bit later in his career. And this one just about made it onto the charts. 1951. By the way, if you want to get the whole rundown and listen to our top 100 countdown for 620 CKRM celebrating its centennial, our countdown is on the website at 620ckrm.com. This was an iconic track, and it was first recorded and went to number one on today's date, 1951. And it stayed there for 8 consecutive weeks. It is the one and only Hank Williams Sr. Let's take you back to 1951.
11: I guess it's just the universal concept of getting to
12: Hank Williams. Here's one I wrote last year. It made me and the boys quite a few biscuits. I hope you'll remember it.

0: You're serving up the hottest licks and lyrics straight from the country charts on number one set one on 620 CKRM.
1: Well, there's this guy, Tim Dubois, in Nashville, and he had just started this label called Arista. He was kind of getting one of everything, sort of like Noah getting his ark together. And he had a boy singer named Alan Jackson and a girl singer named Pam Tillis and a group called Diamond Rio. And he came to Ronnie and I. We were both trying to, you know, get solo deals and whatever. And he goes, Misters, I don't need another boy singer, but if y'all want to try and be a duo, there might be something here for you.

0: 620 CKRM. There you have the Red Dirt Road, Brooks and Dunn, number ones at one. And they released that album, that single, went to number one on the Billboard Country Charts. Sunday marks the anniversary. The year was 2003. And a very nostalgic song about the Red Dirt Road. They've got a lot of Red Dirt Roads down in Utah and Wyoming and that area. And something to write about, definitely. Brooks and Dunn. I'm Colin Lovequist. And also in that set, the legendary Hank Williams Sr., 1951. Hey, Good Looking, went to number one on the Billboard Country Chart. And in the 4 years of making music, what an impression he left behind. And just a tremendous short-lived career. Only 27 years old when Hank Williams said goodbye. But in that four-year period, that short span, just a legacy left that's the envy of many.
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0: And we're sticking with Sunday's milestones, and it was on Sunday's date, August 2nd, 2022, the Nashville Songwriters Hall of Fame announced a legendary singer and songwriter that was going to be inducted into the Songwriters Hall of Fame, very deservingly, because he has written some great songs, always sang with emotion, just a fantastic musician. Saw him a couple of times performing. You remember the what was that place called now? Hootenanny in the Hills. Remember that festival? It's been long gone for a while now, but saw him out at Hootenanny in the Hills, and I think Kentucky Headhunters were out there with him at that time and a few others, and always put on a great show, and we're talking about the one and only Steve Warner.
7: Oh, it's all over the map, really, my influences. I remember as a young kid, I used to watch, watch Ricky Nelson, Ozzie and Harriet. I date myself here, but I was very young. But I used to watch that and that show. And James wouldn't like me saying this probably, but I'd watch James Burton playing guitar, and he was just a young kid himself. And I could not wait for that part. I'd just watch him playing his Telecaster, and I wanted to play like that. You know, so James Burton was always a huge influence. And Glenn Campbell's The Good Time Hour, you know, I used to watch that, and he'd have Jerry Reed on there, and I wanted to be sitting there with those guys. I knew I couldn't, you know, no way I could keep up with those two, but boy, I love watching that show. So a lot of guitar influences, other than my father and his brothers and my family, you know.

0: taking you back to 1991. There you go, Dick Dameron from his LP, Still Countrified, and those Wild Horses. Good afternoon. 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
0: And we're into the home stretch here. Got a song coming up from this coming Monday, which is going to be August the 3rd. It's going to be a holiday. Want to get to it right now or on the show here this afternoon. Carly Pearce. She was inducted into the Grand Ole Opry by Trisha Yearwood. The year was 2021, so we're going to play some Carly Pearce. But before we get to that song, want to play this song we featured just the other day. 1985, and Sunday marks the anniversary that he released this landmark studio album called Who's Gonna Fill Their Shoes, featuring the melancholic history-honoring title track. And it was Troy Seals, Billy Sherrill that produced it, and George Jones that made it all happen.
6: Troy Seals wrote that, and this was another time that he saved the day for us. We were in doing a session the very next day, and we were in the day before at Billy's office. Songwriters were bringing things in, and we were listening to songs and tapes. And Troy came in and told Billy and me that he had this idea. And he sung a little bit like of the chorus, and that's all he had. And I said, my goodness, yeah, that would be a great idea. And so did Billy. And he went back that night and came back about 10 o'clock or 11 the next morning before we went in to do our session at 2 o'clock. He had it all finished. And just knocked us out.
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8: You know, this old world is full of singers, but just a few are chosen to tear your heart out when they sing. Imagine life without them.

when I was just working in Nashville trying to figure it out, I cold emailed Pete Fisher, who's now with the ACMs, and he was the manager of the Opry at the time, and we became friends, and he became a mentor, and over the next 2 years, he really mentored me and told me I wasn't ready yet, but he saw something in me. And fast forward to 2015, and I mean, the Opry was one of the very first places to really give me a break, and they took a gamble on me when I didn't have anything going on. And I think that they knew the way that I feel like people like Brad Paisley and Carrie Underwood have held it so precious and made it such a part of their brand. I wanted to do that, and I've just wanted to very much make it one of my missions in the genre to be one of the people that you think of and really do consider them family.

0: Good afternoon. It's 2 p.m. Mostly cloudy and 25 degrees in Regina. From the SAS Today newsroom, I'm Will Manzik with 620 CKRM News. Impaired driving remains a leading cause of fatal collisions in Saskatchewan. RCMP say about 45% of fatal crashes this year involve alcohol or drugs, a significant jump from 33% last year. Superintendent Grant St. Germain says cannabis has played a role.
1: We're seeing a lot more drug impaired. I think part of that has to do with legalization of marijuana. People are using drugs and then making the choice to drive. And they're saying, well, it's okay. It's legal to have it and possess it and to use it, but it's not legal to be driving a vehicle.
0: Police are hoping everyone finds a sober ride home this weekend. As many people head to the lake for the long weekend, Saskatchewan RCMP are reminding people that boats are not exempt from liquor laws. Over a six-hour period last weekend on Last Mountain Lake, Mounties dumped over 100 containers of alcohol and issued 7 tickets. The tickets covered open alcohol on a boat, operating a boat without a license, and open alcohol on shore. They also issued several warnings for lack of life jacket use. Mounties also conducted 20 mandatory alcohol screenings, with multiple boaters coming close to the provincial suspension limit. A 34-year-old Prince Albert man has died following a suspected hit-and-run collision near McDowell, according to RCMP. Police were called to Highway 11 around 1:40 yesterday morning after reports of an injured person. Emergency crews declared the man dead at the scene. The investigation remains ongoing. With assistance from a Saskatchewan RCMP collision reconstructionist, anyone with information is asked to contact police or Crime Stoppers. Visitors to the Queen City X are being encouraged to take steps to stay safe in the heat as temperatures climb into the low 30s. Organizers say the fair offers shade areas, hydration stations, water fountains, and air-conditioned buildings for guests needing a break. The event continues at Regina's Real District through Sunday, featuring midway rides, entertainment, food, and live music. Officials say wearing light clothing, using sunscreen, and staying hydrated can help visitors enjoy their day. And cheaper ticket prices has put a smile on the faces of Regina Pats fans. The team made the announcement yesterday, lowering some tickets to a starting price of $12.25. Pats fans believe this will lead to better crowds for the WHL season.
2: Oh man, I'm so excited. Because you know what? More people, games are going to be packed, lots of more supporters, and it's just going to be a great experience.
3: I think that's a great idea. You'll get more fans in that way. You'll get the younger generation in that way.
0: The Pats now offer one of the cheapest ticket prices in the league. That's 620 CKRM News. 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The closing grain prices are next.
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5: Time now for the closing grain prices on 620 CKRM. We'll start things off with a look on the futures prices.
6: Good afternoon. It's David Derwin with Ventum Financial. And as we roll into the long weekend, this is what the front month grain futures contract did to end the week. We had canola down $10 to $6.59. Soybeans unchanged at $11.89. But meal was down 24 points. Sorry, that soybean oil was down 24 points to $67.04. And meal was down $2 to $3.21. Corn off a nickel, $4.40 was the final price. And then in the wheat markets, Chicago off 25 cents to $6.38. 24 cents lower in Kansas to $7.07. And 25 cents as well in the Minneapolis hard red spring wheat to $6.87. And then finally in the oat market, that was unchanged at $3.12. Once again, I'm David Derwin with Ventum Financial, a member of the Canadian Investor Protection Fund. Thank you.
5: The closing cash prices from Bungie, meanwhile, are down this afternoon. Canola is down $2.60 to close at $7.06.25 a metric ton, and One Red Spring Wheat is down 92 cents to close at $2.94.43, and the rest remain unchanged. Amber Durham, $2.85.20, Feed Barley, $2.23.21, Kabuli Chickpeas, $5.73.20, Flax, $6.30.54. Red lentils, $5.16.50, oats at $155, large yellow peas, $2.73.06, and feed wheat at $2.38.71. And that's been your closing grain prices. Be sure to join me for SaskAg today, right after the new news, each weekday, here on 620 CKRM.
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0: Now, from the Harvard Media Sports Cage, here's 620 CKRM Sports. Both Maddox Schultz and Liam Pugh will be a part of Team Canada's U18 roster at the Hlinka Gretzky Cup in August. They were the only 2010-born players who were invited to try out, and they both cracked the final roster. The tournament starts on August 3rd. In the Canadian Elite Basketball League tonight, the Saskatoon Mamba are in Edmonton to take on the Stingers. Tip-off is at 7 p.m. In the Western Canadian Baseball League tonight, the Weyburn Beavers are in Regina to take on the Red Sox in a doubleheader. The first game gets underway at 6:05. Then the Moose Jaw Miller Express hosts the Medicine Hat Mavericks at 7:05, and the Saskatoon Berries are in Swift Current to take on the 57s, also at 7:05. And in the major leagues tonight, the Toronto Blue Jays host the St. Louis Cardinals in a weekend series. First pitch is set for 5:07. This is also the last series before the MLB trade deadline. And that's your sports. 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
4: Take a look at your precision weather. Tonight, isolated evening showers a possibility, dropping to a low of 15 tonight. Sunshine for Saturday with a high of 33. Southeast wind at 25. Saturday night, cloudy, a low of 20. And maybe some isolated showers once again. 31st Sunday for a high and windy. Southwest wind gusting to 45. 21 on Monday, Tuesday, high of 24. In the roundup, Big Muddy Badland region, surrounding areas currently this hour, 31, along with Swift Current, Kindersley and Rosetown, 29, 28 in Saskatoon and Watrous, 24, Wynyard, Wadena, Yorkton, Melville, 23, 24, Broadview, Mooseman, Indian Head, 25, 27 in Estevan, Carlisle, 28 in Weyburn, Moose Jaw, 32, south-southeast wind gusting to 39, Humidex making it feel like 35, in Regina, 27, southeast wind 28, feels like 31.
7: CK!

That's Parker McCollum. That's a very unique voice and pretty heart on the Voice of Saskatchewan 620 CKRM. Appreciate you hanging out with us, and it's a TGIF. We got a big football game coming up tomorrow. Luke Mulder celebrating 10 years as the sidekick here on Rider Radio, and we're going to be celebrating his milestone as well throughout the day. And we thank you for joining us. 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We got the Queen City X, we got the Tomato Festival tomorrow at the Parliament Grounds, and check that out. And there's more, a lot more. 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How would you like to be included for our Harvard Media Suite August 7th game against the Ottawa Red Blacks? We'd love to bring you and a guest to join us. We got food, we got beverages, we're on the 45-yard line, we got the best seats in the house, and you could be going. We're going to give you a chance to get registered right now. Get your name in the draw drum. We got that big buffet dinner and so much more. You call us 936-6262, toll free 1-866-767-0620. I'm going to take caller number 5. We'll get you in the draw drum, and you could be joining us and qualified to win 2 tickets for the Harvard Media Suite Life with 620 CKRM. This is Chris Stapleton covering an old day. I was going to say George Jones classic, but David Allan Coe originally did this song. It's called Tennessee Whiskey. 620 CKRM. Just as smooth.

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2: Let's go.

Gonna get you good. There you go, Shania, 620 CKRM. It's 224. Gotta congratulate Chris Littlejord of Kedive, who got through to register and get entered into the draw drum and qualified for a couple of tickets to the Harvard Media Suite for Friday, August 7th, against the Ottawa Red Blacks. And Chris, you could win those two tickets to the game. Hang out at the 45-yard line. Great view. We're gonna give you the buffet dinner, the beverages, and make sure we do it upright and make sure it's a memorable time. So Chris Littlejord of Kedive got it. More opportunities to get registered. Just keep listening to your official voice of the Saskatchewan Roughriders, 620 CKRM. Game day Saturday, and should be a good game. Hopefully we can get back on the track. Had a tough loss against the Eskimos in that last second field goal, and this is regular season game number 7 against the Elks. And you know what? We're going to just keep our eyes on everything that's going on the field. And Tegan Whitco, Wes Cates, are going to start off the show with Justin Dunk, Saskatoon Hilltops head coach. Tom Sargent's going to be on the show. Regina native Ryder Varga, who's set to make his debut with the Rough Riders, is going to be on the show. We're going to go behind the face smack with safety Jackson Ford, and we'll look at Riders today in history. Glenn Suter is going to be on the show. Christopher Lake with the Riders will be on the road, and we're going to chat with him, and so much more.

Four. Our kickoff starts at 2 o'clock Saturday afternoon tomorrow. Should be a great matchup, and vengeance will be sweet, hopefully. This is Tracy Byrd, Lifestyles of the Not So Rich and Famous.

No, he's not rich nor famous, but he has a very impressive country music collection, and I'm glad to be a part of it. Hi, I'm Tracy Bird, and I'm just kicking back a bit in the Lovequist Lounge.

0: Jess Moskaluk, Country Boys Love Country Girls on the Voice of Saskatchewan, 620 CKRM. Jess is back on the circuit. She's going to have a busy one. She's going to be at the Waywood Chickasha CCA Rodeo. That's in Waywood, 26th annual, coming up August 14th and 15th. And it's going to be a great time. CCA Rodeo on Friday at 6. Intermission, wild cow milking, the beer gardens, music. We got the Slack. And then Saturday, more rodeo at 7. And Shea Istash is going to be performing. I said, Jess, Shea is going to be there performing 5:30 to 2. They got the canteen both nights, and make sure you check it out. 6 and under free, 7 to 12, $8. Adults, $15 for the day pass. You want a weekend pass, $25. That's the Waywood Chickasha CCA Rodeo in Waywood, August 14th and 15th.
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2: Week 9 in the CFL will continue tonight with the winless Ottawa Red Blacks hosting the CFL East-leading Montreal Alouettes. Ottawa is coming off a bye week. Montreal beat the Hamilton Ticats 31-18 just 5 days ago to improve to 6-1. On a different field, Dylan Cease gets the start tonight as the Toronto Blue Jays open up a 3-game series against the St. Louis Cardinals at Rogers Centre. Kyle Lehe will start on the mound for the Cardinals. Toronto had yesterday off and has won 4 of its past 10 games. And off the field, Major League Baseball's trade deadline is on Monday, and it's expected that the Toronto Blue Jays will be sellers. Toronto's last in the American League East, 5.5 games out of a wild card spot with the regular season winding down. The Blue Jays may put fan favorites like Kevin Gausman, Shane Bieber, George Springer, and Dalton Varsho on the block.
3: Rider Nation lives on 620 CKRM. I'm Dave Thomas, voice of the Saskatchewan Rough Riders. Saturday is game day as the Riders take on the Edmonton Elks. Countdown to kickoff with Tegan Whitco and Wes Cates is at 2. 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And kickoff with Luke Mullender and I is at 5. 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
0: Take a look at your precision weather for the Queen City and the surrounding areas. It's going to be warm. It's going to stick around at least until Monday. We'll start to cool off. We are looking tonight at a low of about 15, southeast wind at 25, 33 for high Saturday, southeast wind at 25, low of 20 Saturday night. Sunday, looking at a high of 30, breezy as well, southwest wind gusting to 45, 21 on Monday, Tuesday, sunny and a high of 24. In the roundup, Big Mighty Badland region, surrounding areas, 31 along with Swift Current. Kindersley, Rosetown, Saskatoon along with Watrous, 29. We got a 24 in Wynyard, Wadena, along with Broadview, Mooseman. Yorkton, Melville, 23, 25 Indian Head. Estevan, Carlisle, 27, 28 in Weyburn. Moose Jaw, 32. Humidex, making it feel like 35. South-southeast wind gusting to 39. 27 in Regina. Southeast wind at 28. Feels like 31.

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0: you have Michelle Wright, Nobody's Girl, on the Voice of Saskatchewan, 620 CKRM. Michelle Wright is going to be a big part of an event that we've got on the way here. It's the Billick Financial presenting our 620 CKRM Heartstrings and Honky Tonks. This is happening Monday, September 21st. This is all taking place at the Dark Hall here in Regina. Great venue, great atmosphere, and it's a cross between the Bluebird Cafe and the Grand Ole Opry. Everything is going to be broadcasted live right here on 620 CKRM. Even the commercials. The commercials are going to be read as well. So it's going to be a lot of fun. Michelle Wright, the Johnner Brothers, Kelsey Kulik, Clayton Bellamy, Dan Davidson, Evan Baxter, some surprise guests, and so much more. And we're going to thank McBids and Billick. And all you got to do is get your tickets at heartstringsandhonkytonks.com. They're going quick. Make sure you have yours.
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0: 620 CKRM, an old Jim Brown classic, Jim Ed Brown, and that's Papa Top. A song that was written by, I shouldn't say Jim Ed Brown, Nat Stuckey originally did that song way back when. Then Jim Ed Brown covered it. He took it to number one, and so did Alan Jackson. Pop a top. Glad you're with us. 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Couple of the headlines we're looking at here. Trump's tariffs have sparked a lobbying frenzy in Washington. It's growing stronger by the moment. Also, WestJet begins grounding 737 aircraft ahead of a potential flight attendant strike. And as far as the markets, TSX currently is down 279.70 points, closing at 35,226.14. The Dow is up 276.97, closing at 52,485.03 points. We can tell you that price per barrel on the oil is up $1.04, closing at $84.63 U.S. per barrel. Canadian dollar is down slightly, closing out at 71.33 cents. And we got gold also dropping today, dropping $52.40, closing at $4,108.08. Changing just now, $4,108 even U.S. per ounce. Have a great weekend. There's a lot going on. Check it all out. Go to our website. Take it in, 620ckrm.com. Want to wish my wife, Donnie, a very, very happy, happy birthday tomorrow. It's a big celebration, and I love you so much. And we're going to go out and have a nice meal and a couple of beverages. Watch the Jays tonight. Check out the Cage after 3. Riders tomorrow as well. Our pregame coverage starts at 2 o'clock. Enjoy the weekend and play safe, have fun, and be kind.
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1: It's 3 p.m. Good afternoon. Partly cloudy and 27 degrees in Regina. I'm Will Manzik from the SAS Today Newsroom with 620 CKRM News. Saskatchewan RCMP say treating speed limits as a suggestion is leading to preventable tragedies. While impairment and lack of seatbelts are the top causes of fatal crashes, speeding increases the danger. Superintendent Grant St. Germain says drivers cannot control their vehicles at high speeds.
2: People just don't realize that you have an accident and you're doing over the speed limits and you blow a front tire. You're going for a ride because you can't control that vehicle. And again, all of this stuff is a choice that's made by the person driving the vehicle.
1: St. Germain urges motorists to slow down this long weekend. It was a busy weekend last weekend for Saskatchewan RCMP. In a six-hour span, Mounties on the last mountain lake dumped over 100 containers of alcohol and issued 7 tickets. The tickets include open alcohol on a boat, operating a boat without a license, open alcohol on shore, and they issued several warnings for lack of life jacket use. Mounties also conducted 20 mandatory alcohol screenings, with multiple boaters coming close to the provincial suspension limit. So as this long weekend approaches, RCMP are reminding people that boats are not exempt from liquor laws. WestJet and its flight attendants union are continuing their contract talks as the clock ticks closer to a possible strike. If a deal has not been reached by Sunday morning, either side could begin a work stoppage that would see hundreds of flights canceled during a long weekend in much of the country. WestJet customer Callie Adams, flying out of Toronto's Pearson Airport on Friday morning, was hopeful her return flight wouldn't get canceled as the strike deadline looms.
3: We're very early for our flight, which leaves at 1, and we're supposed to come back next Saturday. If we don't make it, then my work will be hearing from me on Monday morning.
1: Ahead of the potential strike, WestJet has been allowing passengers traveling between July 30th and October 4th to make a one-time change or cancellation with no fees. Ticket holders given notice of a cancellation due to the strike are eligible for refunds. Queen City X organizers say guests can beat the heat while enjoying the summer fair by staying hydrated and taking breaks in cooler areas. The event at Regina's Real District includes shade tents, water refill stations, and indoor spaces with air conditioning. With temperatures expected to rise into the low 30s, officials are reminding visitors to plan ahead and watch for heat exhaustion. Regina Pats fans are excited for the upcoming WHL season after the team announced cheaper ticket prices. The team made the announcement yesterday and now offer one of the cheapest ticket prices in the league. Pats fans say it's great news to hear.
4: I am so excited. This is going to allow so many more people the opportunity to go and check them out and cheer them on.
5: That's awesome, man. I'm happy to hear that.
1: The lowest ticket prices now sit at $12.25. That's 620 CKRM News. 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
7: Weather tonight, we got a clear sky, maybe an isolated shower later, a low down to 15 tomorrow, sunshine and hot, 33 degrees tomorrow night, mostly cloudy. We're going to have isolated showers in the area, low down to 20. Sunday, mostly sunny but breezy, high of 30. It's coming out of the southwest, 20, 35, gusts up to 45. Monday, partly sunny, isolated showers in the area again, high of 21. Tuesday, mostly sunny, some isolated showers by the evening, and a high of 24. Right now, corner of 12th and Rose, it is 27 degrees under a clear sky. It feels like 31.
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7: It's a hot one out there, and we are, I don't know, what is it, 26 hours away from kickoff in Edmonton. What a game. It is going to be exciting. Riders, Elks, tomorrow. We're getting you into the weekend here on the Sports Cage for SAS today. Thank you very much. However you're listening, whether it is on the radio, through the audio streams, or watching along on YouTube. Colson's with me, but we got guests coming in and out over the next 3 hours. The rundown of the show for sastoday.ca sounds like this. We're going to talk to Luke Mullender. He's on his way to a golf course, I think, in Edmonton. The fellas are there, as are the Riders. For tomorrow's game, we'll talk to Luke. We'll break down the game for you in moments. With the Regina Pats yesterday going with a discounted ticket, revamping their ticket structure, there was a lot of talk and a lot of text messages yesterday about it's about time, you know, things like that. We're going to bring in a former owner of the Regina Pats, Brent Parker. He's going to be in studio with me. We're going to talk about his years, the challenges of a Western Hockey League ownership group, what it might be in 2026. What are franchises worth? Have you ever looked that up? So we'll talk to Brent in hour one. Caleb Sanders in hour one from the Saskatchewan Rough Riders. We'll hear from him. Hour two, Lotto Lawrence is going to join me in studio. We're going to go behind the face mask for tomorrow. I'll give you a couple teases there. We're going to hear from Johnny Johnson the third. Also, hour two is when Farhan Lalji comes in and chats with us. He called the game last night. We're going to get to that game in a moment. We'll also have the clutch performer, some good local content, thanks to the text messages for the clutch performer today. Hour number three, Morley Scott, voice of the Edmonton Elks, will tee up the game with us. We're also going to hear some audio from Mark Killam, head coach of the Edmonton Elks. Very interesting comments this week. And Prairie Golf Gems back. It's a biweekly feature we do here on the Sports Cage. Today we're looking at the nice little nine banger, Manitou Golf Club, out just outside of Watrous, Saskatchewan. So that's in hour three. We always love when you participate and you throw your comments at us. 936-6262, Prairie Land Rentals text line, 600 Albert Street. Walk in, you're going to see the owner. If you go in the back, they're playing 620 CKRM and the Sports Cage. They can rent you anything you need for a job, or if you want to buy the Husqvarna tools, lawnmowers, robotic lawnmowers, they can help you out there. And then all of our guests are on the Western Pizza guest hotline. Think about a Western Pizza tonight for supper. All those toppings, the cheese, right out of the oven. Or maybe you want to go with the lasagna, the burgers, the salad, something like that. Western Pizza guest hotline will be buzzing today. Okay, first off, I took BC minus eight last night because I just don't know what Winnipeg is all about. I'm glad I did that. Did you guys catch the game? BC 35-19 win. They kept panning the crowd, Colson. Bomber fans look bewildered.
9: Yeah.
7: I guess. We're like, who? First off, who is Caden Salter? Any relation to Lisa? This guy at the quarterback position did a job, and then Xander Horvath. He got
9: monster.
7: Him right. What he was 191 yards, 17 carries, and then Lisa's nephew had 10 for 160 from the quarterback. And I'll say this. I'll say the yacht club was right on a number of things. Kevin, regular on the text line, Sports Cage listener, Kevin hammered Brady Oliveira over 62.5. He was well over that. I feel it was a good night of sprinkling for the Sports Cage listeners. But yeah, did you honestly, what did you honestly think going into that game? I know you don't sprinkle. Yeah. What did you think?
9: I wasn't expecting a BC blowout just because we've seen both these teams struggling. But yeah, having seen what BC did to Winnipeg, it reminds me, I think it was a week ago or 2 weeks ago, where Brady Oliveira said, we don't know what our identity is on offense. And now I think the team is kind of showing that too. So
7: yeah, good point. Good point. Yeah, tonight, and we'll get to this in hour two when Alonzo Lawrence comes in. I'm feeling a little Ottawa Red Blacks cover. Now, do I think Ottawa is going to win tonight? Let's not get crazy yet.
9: Yeah,
7: that might be like a little chunk of a unit to go down there. But Ottawa, at some places, getting up to 8 points, I'm seeing. 6.5 in other 6.5. I don't know if about that. I might move that line closer to 7.5 or 8. But Ottawa's at home to Montreal. People, if you say, hey, Barney, you're crazy, you need to check your studio for a gas leak, Barney. Hold the phones. Because remember, Hamilton almost beat Montreal, could have beat Montreal last week. So yeah. Ottawa, a lot of people hate the term, but is this a trap game for Montreal?
9: How many times are we going to say that this year with Ottawa? Is this a trap game? Is Ottawa finally going to win one?
7: Well, I hope it is. I'd like to see Montreal go down.
9: Oh, yeah.
7: Ottawa off the schneid. Get their first win. Okay, tomorrow, Coulson, I had a chance. I was lucky enough to hop on the... Oh, before I get to that.
9: Yeah.
7: I forgot about this little that we start today. Rider fans, CFL fans, it starts today. The Taco Time hot take. A $50 gift card to Taco Time, which I think I'm having for supper tonight. That was a hint that I threw out. Mexi fries, let's go. Throughout the show, when we cue you, like right now at 936-6262, today we're just going to do texts. We're just going to do text messages. We want your hot take on the game tomorrow. It could be wild. It could be crazy. We're going to read some of them if they're radio and stream worthy. Mm-hmm. Coulson's going to put them all into the wheel of winning later, spin one out, and you walk away with a $50 gift card from Taco Time. Thanks to our friends at Taco Time. The Mexi Fries Deluxe, if you've never tried it, you're missing out. You are. It's like buying a Corvette. You got to do two things in life. Buy a Corvette and from Regina Motor Products and have some Mexi Fries Deluxe. So, hot take. What do you think? Do you have a hot take for tomorrow, Coulson?
9: I'll come up with one by the end of the show.
7: I'll think of one, too. I'll think of a better one. Actually, I had a good one, but I don't want myself.
9: Here, I'll do my hot take right now. I just thought of one. My hot take is that Edmonton will have 37,000 plus fans in the stadium.
7: Oh, yeah. And it's trending that way, mm-hmm. isn't it? You've been ears to the ground on this. Where are we? Where do we land right now?
9: Our buddy Matt Young just posted like 15 minutes ago. So here I'll throw the update up. We're currently sitting at 26,734 sold distributed. Capacity is at 31,885. So about 5,000 tickets remaining. They have opened up three sections on the upper deck. You can see at the bottom of the picture there if you're watching on the stream.
7: Yep.
9: So we do have their first open upper decker in like 3 years. So.
7: Oh, yeah. I wrote that down. Okay, so what I got here, I was fortunate enough. The fellas from Edmonton Sports Talk had me on the morning show today. Lieutenant Eric and I and his host Dusty wasn't there. Had a nice little chat. And they just asked about the mood and everything. I said, early the day after, there were people that wanted Josh Bell's, they wanted him fired. I said, those are what we call crazy people. said it's all good. We gained a lot of respect for the Elks. Me personally, for sure. And then we talked about the crowd. 32,000. The last time they had 32,000 in the concrete
9: jungle
7: stadium there. Yeah, concrete jungle, sure. 2024 Labor Day rematch. So not that long ago, a couple of years ago. 35,000. You got to go back. And we all want to think that this isn't that long ago, but it's starting to get up there. 8 years, 8 years ago in 2018, the last time they had 35,000 in there. Sheesh. So if you can get to 37. Yeah. And then they had, I guess, the tailgate people that are going, people that messaged in throughout the week, people that are the tailgate is going to be off the charts. Like, so Benny, Andrew, who else? There was a Shelley yesterday that messaged in. Jeff, if you're going, go to the tailgate. That's what it, there's a band. Live music. I'm not sure if it's country, western, or rock and roll, but there'll be live music. Coulson, I just want to say, and I know you talked to him, thank you to our friend, Matt Young.
9: Yeah.
7: Are you going to the game tomorrow? What are you thinking? I wish I was in the Edmonton area. Go take in the Elks and Riders. Instead, I'll be on the boat. Listening to the fellas, Luke and Dave, calling the game right here on 620 CKRM. Back to the Prairie Land Rentals text line, 936-6262. Dez is asking what I'm thinking for sprinkles tomorrow. I don't know. Specifically, he's asking what's Harris passing over 320. That's the line that he got. I haven't seen that yet. I would say over. Dez, I don't know. Let me know what you're thinking out there. I don't know about the spread too. That's all. That's all for tomorrow morning. I'm going to have to come up with it. I'm really jacked for this game, I think, along with a lot of you. Western Pizza guest hotline. Here we go. It's Friday. Cookings for the birds. Maybe you're heading to the lake. Grab a wheel. And when you get to the lake, you got supper made. Maybe a dry rib salad on the side. Souvlaki, lasagna, the burgers. Your local Western Pizza's got you hooked up. The sponsor of the Western Pizza guest hotline. Our football analyst, Luke Mulder, is on the horn here. He's joining us on the phone because he's golfing. Guy's got to get some golf in when he's in Edmonton, making me jealous, Luke, for sure. Okay, back-to-backs against the team. What are the keys when teams go back-to-back, back-to-back weeks and playing each other?
10: Well, the first key is assessing where, you know, if you won or you lost, regardless, is assessing where the mistakes were made, right? I think that there's a number of things that the Riders want to do. Obviously, they mentioned it after the game and mentioned it a couple times this week. The communication on the back end needs to be a little bit better. So there's that. And I think that you always just make sure that the things that you can control or could have controlled a lot better in the game before, you know, you're cognizant of it going in to that next week. It's not like you got to practice a lot, right? Like, you don't have to go out and spend an extra day practicing. You do have to really shore up the mental side of the football game and make sure that your body's in shape, right? I mean, this is a game where it was pretty physical last game. You got to treat your body right, get your fluids in. It's going to be hot in Edmonton. Hopefully lots of people there and just roll again. But schematically, there might be a few adjustments, Barney, but again, it's more about just taking care of the mental side of the game and addressing where you came up short on film from the first one.
7: If you're game planning, if you're sitting in the coach's room along with miscommunication and just making sure everyone's on the same page, but maybe schematically, like you said, what would you like to see more of come Saturday?
10: Well, it's a good question. Offensively, I think that you're going to see something different just because Kwali Conley or Thomas Bertrand-Udon are going to get the start, right? I think they're a different team in terms of just not a completely different team offensively, but they are different when AJ Ouellette's not there. So I think that you try to get the ball out of Trevor's hands continually, still quick, but maybe utilize the screen game a little bit more. I felt like they did a great job. I mean, here's the other thing too, right, Barney? Offensively, you can't shake a stick at putting up 34 points, right? So defensively, though, I think obviously you got to get on the same page in the secondary. I'd love to see a little bit more pressure manufactured at Cody Fajardo, but here's the problem. The problem is that if he's able to get to his check down routes versus pressure, then you're kind of in those one-on-one situations or you got to make a tackle. And early on last game against the Elk, we missed a couple sort of check down tackles on the running backs and it hurt us, right? So I think defensively, you got to find a way, whether it's just with the defensive line, maybe five, maybe stunting a lot more, but you got to find a way to get to Cody Fajardo. Historically, he's always been a quarterback that if you find a way to get pressure on him, if you find a way to start getting him hit, he is going to make a mistake. And really, in a game that's back and forth, one mistake from the quarterback might be the difference between the win and the loss, right?
11: Yeah, see, I'm thinking, and I'm with you, but then, you know, we do such a good job against Rankin last week, and we still got to worry about that. So do we have to be cautious, or do they have to be cautious, Luke, though, when they're going to maybe pin their ears back and they're going to try and get after it, to be cautious of the draw play, maybe some screens?
10: Well, I think that what you got to understand is that to do any of that, you got to win first down. And that's why teams, BC did it too, right? It wasn't just Saskatchewan, but BC prior to that, to the them coming here and beating us in Saskatchewan, BC did a great job on Rankin stopping the run, right? So you just got to get them in a second and 10 situation so you can actually pin your ears back in pass rush. If they want to run like a screen or a draw, you're going to be able to recognize that. Now you can get guys back running downhill and linebackers identifying. The good thing about it is normally in a screen play or even a draw play, I mean, you've got linebackers like Josh Woods and Jameer Thurman. They're going to recognize

0: traffic, figure out and let blocks happen in front of him before he gets going. If you just let him flare out, you're blitzing and, you know, Cody gets it to him in open space. It's one-on-one where if a missed tackle happens, he's got a lot of room to run. It's going to be way more than a first down. So I think that that's what you got to be cognizant of. And that's why, again, you got to win first down. You got to take Rankin's ability and put them in a second and seven plus situation.
1: Where does Ryder Varga help the Riders being inserted?
0: Special teams, right? Ryder Varga is going to help them special teams. Solid guy. I mean, there's not really a spot in that linebacking core where you would put Ryder Varga in unless someone was injured, and probably it would be Jameer. But, I mean, you know, first of all, we don't want Jameer going down. Second of all, you've got Aubrey Miller Jr., right? So I think Ryder Varga right now, his role is a special teams role, and he's a terrific special teams player. It's one that we can embrace. And by the way, if he is in there, right, we need a replacement for a guy like Nick Weeb anyways.
1: Yeah. You kind of mentioned it at the beginning. You know, Quali Conley and AJ's going to be week to week. Thomas Bertrand, Houdon. Do you maybe, where does the offense take on a different look with those two guys? Or does it not take on a different look? Is that the beauty of it?
0: I don't think, listen, this team is 4-2, right, Barney? Right. It's not, you don't panic and change around your entire offensive scheme, right? Because you lost to the best team in the league, right? Like, there's literally three good teams in this league right now. It's Montreal, Edmonton, and Saskatchewan. So losing by 2 points to Edmonton shouldn't make you be like, guys, we've got to do a clean just change up of the offense. We've got to shred whatever we did from this point on. No, you just got to do things better. You got to execute better. You've got to tackle better, and you've got to make sure that you're communicating. It's not one of those. Like, listen, I get it. If we lost to Ottawa, right, 28-3. Maybe you'd want to consider changing your offense. We didn't lose to Ottawa 28-3. We lost to Edmonton by 2 points in one of the best games in the league right now. You just got to shore up the details. That's all.
1: How much pressure is on Alex Hale, that first kick, whatever it is, on Saturday?
0: Well, listen, I've always said, I said after the game, I've said it even when Brett Lawther was going through a little bit of hints of inconsistency, you got to get competition in for kickers. You have to. There has to be someone sitting in that locker across from them that they can look at and they can see every day to make sure they're focused every single day, because you don't want to lose your job, right? So the pressure is mounting, right? But again, Hale, he's a young kid. He's just got to find his groove. But this is a business, and I would love to see some competition brought in for him. And who knows? First of all, I'm not the general manager, and I'm never going to question the general manager that just won a Grey Cup either, right? So, but there, having said that, tons of pressure, especially in a 2-point game. Right, Barney? Mm-hmm. Like, it is what it is. You can't miss points. And it's funny you said that, too, because one of the comments that I made, I think it was on the pregame show before the game started last week, was we're going to need every single point we can get today. Right? And so, you know, tomorrow's no different.
1: Yeah, I hear you, man. How, just as a supporter of the league, though, let's go back to what you talked about, because it sounds like ticket sales have been brisk. They got a $20 ticket there as well. There's going to be a lot of Rider fans for sure. Just for the league, how great is it to get the Elks back to be, you know, a team to watch? But now we got Sasaski coming in, which could be one of the best rivalries, maybe besides Calgary, and have that stadium somewhat full for this one on Saturday.
0: Oh, it couldn't be better for the league if Edmonton starts packing that building again. I really feel, Barney, that I got to play in the Canadian Football League in the best era possible.
1: Yeah.
0: Right? Like, the game was developing, you know, trends were changing, social media was just coming out. Like, man, and when I was playing in the Canadian Football League, BC, their stadium was always full, right? Edmonton, their stadium was always full. And it was such a privilege to play in front of such passionate fan bases. And I'm glad that they're winning, right? And I'm glad that, you know, this is going to be a big game. It's going to be on Saturday night, right? It's going to be a beautiful day. And I hear there's lots of people. I just hope it continues, because there's nothing like getting out and seeing a CFL football game live. But I will say this, Barney. All of the changes that this league is making,

0: making, right? They're making for TV and for streaming, right? Because that is unfortunately the wave of the future. The challenge is you still should be hitting a minimum fan base of support physically in the stadiums, right? Like that's still, like, we're not saying that everything should go to streaming. We're still saying that we need people out to the game, but it's just accepting the fact that more people, especially the generation we want involved in the game, are streaming the CFL, streaming the World Cup, streaming the NBA, streaming the NFL, right? Like, it's just where we are. It doesn't take away from the fact, though, that we still need folks to fill the stadiums at a minimal capacity. And what we've seen at Edmonton, that's far below minimal capacity, right? So the more fans that show up in Edmonton, the better. And I think that, again, we got to remember it's a 9-team league, and there's 3 teams that are head and shoulders above the rest right now, and Saskatchewan, Montreal, and Edmonton. And if you've got a chance to watch 2 of those 3 teams in the same game, get to the stadium.
1: That's right. Well, yeah, and the streaming, you think 10 years down the road, when Luther's 10 years older, my kids are 10 years older, right? We're streaming. There could be things coming up that we don't even know about that the league's
0: going to have. Dude, listen, man, in 10 years from now, a fan is going to, like, literally be able to just, like, see the whole game from the eyes of the quarterback, or, you know what I mean? Like, they'll have a front row seat, watch the game from the perspective of anybody on the field, right? Yeah. Like, in 10 years, the game is going to be extremely morphed. And I think then it'll still be for the better, because, again, you have to change with the times. The leagues that don't want to change, again, it's one of those deals. If you're not on the boat, hope you can float.
1: Okay, let's get down. Let's get down to dollars and cents here. We were both wrong last week. We took the under. I got it. I got it right now, sitting at 60. What are you feeling?
0: Oh man, you know what? I came in thinking that like 60 was just an astronomical, but, you know, and then we had a 36-40 34 game, right? But that wasn't really where we also had a 52-30 game. We had a 31-18 game. You know, I would be shocked if you saw 36-34 again. I'm going under. I think that defenses have pride. I remember, if anybody listened to our broadcast before, during, actually, sorry, after the game, I said that game reminded me of our 2010 season opener with Montreal, where even I was a member of the defense, and it went to double overtime, and just both offenses just couldn't miss. You don't tend to hit on those games twice in a row, right? So I'd be shocked. So I'm going to go under.
1: Okay, I don't know. You're making it back Sunday. I don't know if you've gone or if you're going to go. Give the people a taste. What is Luke Mullander's must go to when he goes to the X? What's your food? What do you got to eat when you go to the X, Luke?
0: Turkey leg, hands down. Turkey leg.
1: Really? That's what my wife wanted last night.
0: What'd you say?
1: My wife wanted one of those last night, and I was like, nah, I don't think so.
0: Yeah, that's because she's got common sense, Barney. Like, there's nothing better than smoked turkey legs. You got to go and get one of those. The downside is they're going to charge you like $900 for it, right? Yeah, but, I mean, there's nothing better. All of the other stuff is fried food. I really like fried food, Barney, right? But, man, I can't get over. I mean, you give me a good turkey leg, man, I'm munching on that thing for hours, right? It's like a good cigar. Cigar, turkey leg, scotch. That'd be my ideal sort of fair experience, X experience.
1: What about for the sweet tooth, though? What do you go? Elephant ear, maybe a beaver tail, mini donuts?
0: Yeah, dude. Yeah, you can't really screw up an elephant ear, right? Like, that's a staple. That's taking me back to childhood in Canada's Wonderland. So, yeah, anytime you can duplicate that feeling, I would say you've chased that down for sure.
1: Oh, now I'm craving one right now.
0: Yeah, man, dude, I want a turkey leg now. Like, I can't wait.
1: Okay, hit them straight today. Have fun golfing. Can't wait for the game tomorrow. It's going to be awesome. And as always, we'll catch up next week, buddy.
0: Definitely, man. See you later.
1: Riders and Elks, the return match at Commonwealth. Who's all going? 936-6262. I know a number of you texted in earlier. Shelley and Ray, they're going together from North Battleford. They got their tickets. Good on you. Mark from Saskatoon says he's making the trek into Edmonton. He's got a friend that got him the $20 tickets. Ha ha ha. That's right. Save a little cash. Have a few pints there, Mark. I think it's going to be great. If I was in the area, I'd be going. I wish I was going golfing with Luke this afternoon and then go take in that game tomorrow. Maybe go to the mall tomorrow. Hey, oh, little drop of doom. And then go watch the Riders and Elks. If you are not going, listen to the game right here with the best play-by-play team in the CFL. Luke Mullender, Dave Thomas, Tegan Witko, Wes Case, Justin Dunk. Everything starts on 620 CKRM tomorrow at 2 o'clock. I'm going to be in there with Behind the Face Mask. We got the teases going with Jackson Ford. Really fun interview. And then I'll have All Bets Are Off. So, Luke, I don't know. I don't know where I land on the over-under. I don't know where I land on the spreads. That's for tomorrow morning. To me, to compile anytime touchdowns, running backs, where are we gonna? What are we going to do with them? Passing yards. I don't know. What do you think? 936-6262 on the sprinkle side of things tomorrow. It's going to be a great one. It is the Sports Cage. We are on the home of the Saskatchewan Rough Riders, 620 CKRM. Also streaming, of course, through our YouTube channel at sportscage.com. We'll be right back.
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1: Welcome back to Sports Cage with FaskToday.ca. Colson is with me. We're going to get some hockey talk here in a bit because I know a lot of people texting in yesterday. We're going to get into junior hockey, but I want to get to the some of the Taco Time hot takes that are coming in on the Prairie Land Rentals text line. Now, I'm not going to criticize, but some aren't so hot and some are. So Pat says he's old. So he says Riders win, not a close game. So he's picking a blowout. Okay, so get where we're going. Colson, I don't know if you see any. My hot take tomorrow from Dean in Regina. Riders get a special team touchdown. That's the kind of stuff we're talking about. Bradley up in Saskatoon. Hot take, Rider running back Conley will have a big game running the ball. Plus more big plays from screen passes out of the backfield. So, Brad, you're on the right line. But if you said Conley over 150 yards rushing, that's going to get you points with Colson to pick the hot take of the week. Who had this? Merv and Moose Jaw. Johnny Johnson, two touchdowns. That's a good one right there. That's a hot take. Nigel and Regina, Jackson Ford, another third and short stop. There we go. Okay. So you get it? We want some hot takes. We're playing for $50 to Taco Time across Saskatchewan. Any of the Taco Times. How hungry are you now? Are you like me? Keep them coming. 936-6262. Lots to come on the Riders. Caleb Saunders interview in about 15 minutes time. But yesterday, the Regina Pats ownership group, the Brandt Sports and Entertainment, came out with their new structure for tickets. And we have to applaud, although some of you are season ticket holders and you were still like, this does nothing for me. The food and beverage credit you get, it's something. They're trying. We're getting there because they're taking over the building now, right? So I thought, well, I'm up in Saskatoon. Let's get former owner of the Regina Pats, Brent Parker, on with us. So Brent's joining us today in studio. I'm sure you saw it. Brent, you kind of went through it. We got family zone seats, $12.50 a ticket. Just your initial thoughts on what they came out with yesterday.
8: Well, I mean, junior hockey's always been about family, right? I mean, I think back to years ago going to the old Calgary Corral and in Calgary watching the Centennials, and it was family. It was family outing. And I think that was an error in judgment on their part going back when they took away the kids' tickets. You know, hey, we all make mistakes, oh, yeah, right? We think we're doing things for the right reasons, and you know, it's an expensive business to run, and so I'm sure their plan and their thought process and having the silver and gold, but you can't take away kids' tickets. That's a nightmare in my opinion, because you're losing that generation of fans. So I think they've obviously recognized it. I think what they've done certainly is putting some things in place to make it more affordable for families to go to the games. And certainly, yeah, you have to applaud them for that.
1: You owned it for years. You had to deal with not owning a facility. And when we were trying to go off camera, like Edmonton, Calgary, we're trying to figure the teams, 936-6262, if you know of any, that where the franchise owns the arena. That changes the whole ball game. Obviously, you don't even have to be a business major or go to the Hill Business School to figure out that now you've got the concessions,
8: yeah,
1: the beer sales as well. Just the challenges of not having that. What was that like as an owner?
8: Yeah, it's a big challenge. And I think there's some teams that have management contracts in their buildings. I think that's what they have here in Saskatoon. I think Calgary, Edmonton, and Regina now are the three that own their building. And it just frees you up to do so many different things because you now have other revenue streams. I don't know what Sean's lease was after we left. I know what we had when we first took over. There was no concession revenue at all. So that's a real detriment to a franchise. We eventually got a little bit, the $5 voucher that they've included for season ticket holders, really smart play. Obviously, yeah, the season ticket holders are going to get something. Everyone always wants more, but it's something. But from the team standpoint, now people are taking that $5 voucher, and we all know you can't buy a whole lot at the concession for $5, but it still gives you a bit of a discount. But there should increase their per cap on their concessions. So it allows you to do some of those things. It allows you to have some, some different meal options. You put some packages together, where you can have a hot dog, a chips and a Coke for a certain price. So it frees you up to do a lot of different things.
1: You work closely here with the group that owns the Blades and the Rush. And like you said, they got a management contract here. I feel, and I'm not taking anything away because Swift does it well, Moose Jaw, Prince Albert. Saskatoon has got that family. I think it's like $99. You take the family, you get something in your belly as well, and you're under 100.
8: Yeah, and well, you see a lot of teams now are starting to do some of that stuff. The Blades have done a really good job with all of their franchises that way. I guess not the Blades, but the Saskatoon Sports and Entertainment Group. Yeah. And, the Berries up here have got a nice facility, and they've done a lot of really good stuff. And so, yeah, I mean, it has to be affordable. We all know, go to the grocery store and see what, the prices are there, and gas prices continue to rise. But so people's disposable income isn't what it used to be. So you have to make it affordable so that those people that maybe would come to one or two games before, maybe now they come to three or four games. Now they're buying food in the concessions, and you get that spin off. And not to mention just the atmosphere in the building that generates future sales. You want people walking out of there, honestly, not caring if the team won or lost. They just had a good time because there's the hardcore fans, but then there's the group that you just want them as a night out and be able to afford the night out and have enough fun that you want to come back.
1: And I played some junior hockey. I know guys that play and you don't even, you can play senior hockey, whatever. The better atmosphere is better for the player as well. Like the players want to come out to 5,000, 6,000 people as well. Even if it's maybe a game that their back's up against the wall, they're playing a team that's a little more superior. Now you got the crowd with you.
8: Yeah. I mean, there's nothing worse than a Tuesday night when it's friends and family in the crowd and it's dressed like a seat night and you can hear every puck bouncing off every F-bomb that's yelled. And I mean, it's not good for anybody. It's not good for the organization. The kids, you know, that's not great for them. From a recruiting standpoint, it's not great. So it plays into every aspect.
1: Their season tickets now, I think they do fairly well on the season tickets. When you guys took over in 1995, did you have a strong season ticket base? Did you have to build that? I know you and I know the years that working with you and Cliff Mapes, how hard you guys work. But when you took it over, where was the season ticket base at?
8: Still remember we had a lady by the name of Olga who was running our front counter for us and reception desk, and we had our season tickets. We're in a little Rolodex. There was 472 total season tickets. And you're right, guys like, you know, Cliff Mapes and Nathan Morrison and Mike Jenkins, who's up here now at the U of S, those kids, and they were all kids then, they're not anymore, but they worked their tails off. Scotty Clark, another one, that they really worked hard. And I think the year we hosted the Memorial Cup in 2001, we capped our season tickets. I think it was at like 3,500 because we had to hold tickets for sponsors and the other teams and everything at Memorial Cup. We probably could have sold over, 4,500, but they worked hard and we grew the fan base. And, you know, honestly, it was nothing against the Hickeys and Knights that were there before. Like, everybody worked hard. It's just sometimes it just a change of scenery, change of pace, different ideas, some different thoughts. And we had some marketing and background from our baseball team. And so, yeah, those guys worked hard to grow up because it's tough. It's a tough business.
1: That's what people, and we had a couple text messages yesterday where they haven't made money. I think the Memorial Cup year, there might have been a little bit of profit there. Now, I say as well, though, okay, maybe you're not making money. Obviously, it's a nice little tax write-off at times. There's different things you can do owning a hockey team a lot, but the franchises seem to keep climbing. I think, and I don't know if we want to get into this. I want to say you guys sold it. You took a little bit of a haircut from what I remember. You guys sold it for around 6.8-ish?
8: Yeah, it was a little more than that, but it was certainly valued at more than that. I know when Russ sold it, he really wanted to make sure it went into local hands. The group that bought it, and obviously we're all local guys, local businessmen, and he's a Saskatchewan guy from Mooseman and grew up listening to the Pats, and he really wanted to make sure it was going into good hands in Regina.
1: What would you think the Regina Pats are worth 2026, 2027? I guess, let's say pre-owning running the stadium.
8: Yeah, I think if you're just, that brings a different element into it altogether, because I don't know if, if they were to sell it, if that would include the arena. Probably not. I'm thinking, that they would hang on to it. And I don't think it is for sale
1: No.
8: I think teams right now, the sort of the top franchises in the Western League, you're probably looking in that 12 to 15 million range, depending on, place like Kelowna versus, someplace, a Brandon or Red Deer on the Prairies that are good franchises too in their own right. But yeah, you're probably in that range. It's really interesting because it's a different type of owner now. You're seeing a lot of guys that are getting involved that are playing with bigger money it's almost a hobby in some cases, and it's not. I mean, these guys didn't make their money by being stupid.
1: Yeah.
8: So, but they when we got in, it was the Chenoweth family, it was the Sutter family, it was the McCrimmons, the Brodskys in PGN Saskatoon, and the Hamiltons. So you had all, and then the community franchises. So you had a lot of family owned teams, the Bretts in Spokane. And so it was different. Then you see more, still families, but more of businesses that are taking over. I mean, Brandt is a perfect example of that. So it's different. It's a different ownership group, I know I've talked to guys that, say at the board table now in the the GM meetings and such. It's a different feel than what it used to be. I mean, we'd sit in those meetings and MF each other, yelling back and forth, fighting for our, you know, rights, what was good for our teams. And then we'd all, 15 of us, would end up at Caesars in Calgary having a steak and drinking some beer and having some laughs. And so I don't think it's quite the same as it used to be.
1: Brent Parker is joining me. Family used to own the Regina Pats. We're talking some junior hockey here with the news coming yesterday. The Regina Pats and their new ticket structure, making things more affordable. If there's the casual fan, the listener out there listening right now, give us, besides, you know, obviously expense of a facility, give us an example of how many expenses there are that the average person doesn't know about to run a major junior hockey team.
8: Well, I mean, even just something as simple as, especially in a place like Regina, where you're a hub city, like there was times we'd have four teams staying in the Brandt Center, and you're doing all their laundry. You're supplying all the tape. You're supplying all of that stuff. You supply for the teams that are there. Then you get it when you go on the road, so the trainers aren't having to haul everything. And so just something like that, when you're hub city, the amount of laundry detergent that they would go through. But, you know, we all know these kids can eat like horses. So, you know, you go on the road and you're putting out a buffet at, you know, 2 o'clock for a pregame meal. That'll be, you know, pork chops and steaks and three different types of pasta and a couple different salads. And I mean,
1: it's the days of just a bunch of pizzas are gone.
8: No. And I mean, hotel rooms and gas costs with buses, like we see, you know, we all fill our tanks and know what that costs nowadays. So, you know, if we're in a place that has to travel a lot, like a Prince George or a Brandon, you know, those are added costs. And you can't get a hotel room now for under $125 a night. And, you know, you're two to a room, you're 18 rooms when you're on the road. And so it's all of those things, they add up. And, you know,
1: sticks.
8: I mean, we were using the old Coho wood sticks when we started. I mean, we were paying $125 a dozen.
1: Yeah,
8: for them at the time.
1: The old revolutions.
8: Yeah, and Brad Stewart was by far the worst. I swear he would go through two or three sticks a night. two on guys' backs and then two with, you know. So all of those things, you know, just the workout gear and the nutrition, having, you know, food and having, you know, you got bagels and you've got power bars or I've got to plug my son, Sweet Nutrition bars around the dressing room, and all of those things that all go into it. So it's just gotten more and more and more expensive. And arena leases, you know, you're paying more. It's costing more to operate the buildings. So that gets passed down the line.
1: It's unreal. We got about a minute left. You know, we talk about Major Junior and the Pats. You must really feel as well for those SJHL and those Junior A teams that are trying to make it, which is just it's so cool to see the community back some of these teams.
8: And that's how it has to be done, right? You have to have, and actually I'm meeting with the guys with the Warman Wolverines next week to talk about some things. And you do hand it to those communities, because they have to really dig in and find every possible avenue that to generate revenue, because their costs are going up too. Just basic costs, like we talked about, your bus costs and hotels and meals it's a tough grind for those
1: billeting.
8: Teams. So billeting, I mean, it's and the billets, I mean, kudos to them for taking these kids in, because the amount these kids eat and what it changes in your life, and it's very gratifying for those families, but it's a lot.
1: One of my favorite billets, it was grilled cheese and tomato soup almost every day at lunch. It wasn't really the nutritional thing. Brent, thank you so much for coming.
8: Enjoyed
1: in
8: it.
1: And doing this and having a chat. It's the Sports Cage. We're going to break here. We're going to come back, ticker, possibly some rider chat. We're streaming through our YouTube channel at sportscage.com.
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16: 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CFL tonight. Can we see? Do we see an upset? Ottawa home to Montreal. Game starts at 5:30. We're talking sprinkles in hour two with Lotto Lawrence. Riders Elks tomorrow, obviously, starting 2 p.m. here in the Rough Rider Broadcast Network. Some of the guests, Tom Sargent, Saskatoon Hilltops head coach, Regina native Ryder Varga. We're going to go behind the face mask with Jackson Ford, Dave, Luke, Teagan, Justin West. They're all here starting at 2 o'clock. Western Canadian baseball tonight. Moose Jaw hosting Medicine Hat. Another big one, the two league's best. Weyburn is at Regina. Doubleheader starting at 6:05. 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Colson, I don't know if you've seen that the text line for the Taco Time hot takes is taken off. We're getting some people. No, now that I mentioned it. So you have to, it's kind of important you leave your name and probably your number if you want to win the prize. Some of you have just wrote Roberson gets 2 sacks if he gets into the game. That's a good one. We have no idea who you are. You got to let us know. Dane from Swift Current. Hot take. Trevor Harris rushing touchdown. There you go, Dane. I love the, is the Taco Time still operational in Swift Current? Used to eat there a lot when I lived there. Hot take. Saskatchewan doesn't just bounce back. They make a statement. The Rough Riders force 3 Edmonton turnovers, win by 10 plus points, and everyone forgets last week's heartbreak finish. We need your name though on that. I think it's Shane. Shane. Yeah. So name and number, ladies and gentlemen. Cole in North Dakota. First off, he wants to know if he can use it down south. I don't think so, but you're coming up for a game, Cole. Heck, I'll take you to Taco Time. Alex Hale goes 4 for 4, nails a game winner for the Riders. Cole from North Dakota. That's a good one. Keep them coming. 936-6262. It's the Taco Time hot take. We're doing it all season long now. All right, let's get into, Caleb Saunders interview. Dave Thomas. A one-on-one with Mr. Saunders.
17: Caleb Saunders getting set for the Edmonton Elks back-to-back weeks. Is it easier, harder, different preparation?
18: I mean, I feel like a lot of it's... we don't install a whole lot of new things. Obviously, every week there's tweaks and changes we want to make from the week before when we're playing the same opponent. But, you know, for the most part, it's a lot of technique stuff, a lot of just getting out on the field and just being able to fill out the plays that we're going to see.
17: Can you tell me what you saw in film then last week?
18: Obviously, a lot of pass, a lot of PAP, a lot of Sally game. So just being able to stop all that stuff, because I thought we did a good job on the run, obviously. So just being able to stop their offense once they can't run the ball.
17: You've talked to me about trusting your eyes, and we media people hyped up the fact that you had to stop the run last week. You mentioned that you stopped it. Did you ever over-focus on the run, which allowed some of that play-action stuff to happen?
18: For sure. When you got an elite back like that, I mean, he can make a... Even if he's not making plays the entire game, he can pop one loose at any given moment. So I feel like, for sure, we overplayed the run, which led to us them just being able to pass for a lot. But, I mean, at the end of the day, it's what we were expecting. So it's as long as we fix it this week, that's all that matters.
17: As a defensive lineman, a quarterback that's allowed or can change his launch point as often and frequently as Cody Fajardo seems to be able to do, what added component does that or challenge does that make for you?
18: Yeah, we just got to keep him in the pocket. He does a good job of scrambling to throw. I think that's probably his best attribute. So just keep him in the pocket and just be able to hit him early and often, throw him off his game, and that's the best that we can do.
17: Luke Mullender consistently talked about gap awareness and being assignment sound. Can you explain what that means?
18: As everyone's got their own job. Just being able to do your job on every given play and not trying to do anything extra, and the defense is going to work out.
17: I can give you the reasons why this game may have added importance, the season series, the West Division opponent, the standings. I can keep going. Does any of that factor into your preparation for this game?
18: No, I don't think so. I mean, every week we want to beat every opponent, regardless of who we're playing. It could be the best team in the league, it could be the worst league in the team, or least worst team in the league. At the end of the day, we got to prepare the same and play our best football.
9: 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Because asbestos exposure is the number one cause of work-related deaths in Saskatchewan. Built before 1990? 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
20: It's 4 p.m. Good afternoon. Partly cloudy and 27 degrees in Regina. I'm Will Manzik from the SAS Today Newsroom with 620 CKRM News. Ahead of the long weekend, RCMP are reminding people that boats are not exempt to liquor laws. Last weekend, in a six-hour time span, on the last mountain lake, RCMP dumped over 100 containers of alcohol, issued four tickets for open alcohol on a boat, one ticket for operating a boat without a license, and two tickets for open alcohol on shore. They also issued several warnings for lack of life jacket use. In addition, Mounties conducted 20 mandatory alcohol screenings, with multiple boaters coming close to the provincial suspension list. Saskatchewan highways have seen a deadly summer with fatalities skyrocketing since June. Superintendent Grant St. Germain says the province has recorded 51 fatal collisions and 62 deaths this year. He says the numbers are up 178% compared to last summer.
21: Probably the most frustrating thing from a police perspective is that in all of these incidents, they're preventable. So I'm not saying that the innocent person driving down the road is causing an accident, but if that person gets run into by an impaired driver, that person made the choice to get on the road. And
20: St. Germain is hoping everyone makes it home safe this coming long weekend. Prince Albert RCMP are investigating a fatal pedestrian vehicle collision near McDowell that left a 34-year-old man dead. Police received a report of an injured man on Highway 11 early Thursday morning. The man was pronounced dead at the scene. Investigators say the vehicle involved did not remain there. RCMP continue to investigate with help from a collision reconstructionist and are asking anyone with information to come forward. Regina Pats fans are overjoyed after the team announced lower ticket prices for the upcoming WHL season. Fans across the city agree that it's a great thing.
0: The fact that they're lowering prices for the Pats, for everybody and families to be able to go out and enjoy, I think that's awesome.
2: I think it's fantastic. More people go to the game, I think it's awesome.
22: Lightning Lemonade supports Pats lowering ticket prices.
20: The Pats now offer one of the cheapest ticket prices in the league, with some tickets starting as low as $12.25. Queen City X organizers are reminding visitors to stay cool and hydrated as hot weather continues during the 5-day fair at Regina's Real District. Temperatures are expected to reach the low 30s. Organizers say guests can use shade tents, water refill stations, and air-conditioned buildings to stay comfortable. The fair runs through Sunday with rides, concerts, food, and family attractions. That's 620 CKRM News. 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
25: Weather tonight, we got a clear sky, maybe an isolated shower later, a low down to 15 tomorrow, sunshine and hot, 33 degrees tomorrow night, mostly cloudy. We're going to have isolated showers in the area, low down to 20. Sunday, mostly sunny but breezy, high of 30. It's coming out of the southwest, 20, 35, gusts up to 45. Monday, partly sunny, isolated showers in the area again, high of 21. Tuesday, mostly sunny, some isolated showers by the evening, and a high of 24. Right now, corner of 12th and Rose, it is 27 degrees under a clear sky. It feels like 31.
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25: Welcome back, Sports Cage, on this Friday for sasstoday.ca. Great first hour. Good job, everybody. Give yourself a pat on the back, Barry Horowitz style, as the Talk of Time hot take on the Prairie Land Rentals text line. Okay, I'll get... First off, I got to say, joining me for the next hour here, you've heard him call in. You've heard him on the show before. Lotto Lawrence is live in studio with me. Do you have a hot take for tomorrow? In Edmonton, Lawrence?
27: I like Derek Roberson. I think he's going to get maybe a strip sack fumble and create. I also believe that they'll hold Fajardo and the Eskimos to under 20 points tomorrow.
25: All right, but okay, we got to get to that in a bit. I got some of these to get through. Pat started us off today
1: Andrew's just saying we got fantastic seats. Visitor side, nine rows up, section S, about 40-yard line. I'm pumped. What'd you pay for those, Andrew? Do you get those like, last minute here? Shaner saying, yeah, he's the one that had had the one. They're going to win by plus 10 points. The Riders. Here's one. Colin says Fajardo over 400 yards passing. Is that a hot take?
3: He just had 500.
1: He just had 500. Here's a good hot take. No one said this. I'm throwing this out. Tom Valesi shows up on the Edmonton sideline. How about that? Roberson gets two sacks if he's into the game. Terry from Hudson Bay. Love Hudson Bay. Great country up there. Is Roberson in? Oh, yeah, so if he gets in, right? Like, see if he plays. Steve from Regina does it well, leaves his number as well. My hot take is a brief thunderstorm event will delay the game in the fourth quarter for just over an hour, allowing Saskatchewan to win the game. They will lead by 9 points at the time. So let us know what you're thinking. 936-6262. It's for a $50 Taco Time gift card used anywhere in Saskatchewan. Cole, down in the United States, sorry, that won't work for you, my friend. Okay, Lawrence, you're here. What did you think of the game last night? I took BC minus 8 points. I'm kind of wishing now I would have hammered even the money line.
27: Well, who would have thought BC, 25 points in the fourth quarter? That was pretty crazy. But early in the game, the settling for field goals for Winnipeg was definitely the key. 16, 12, and 32-yard field goals. Gogos Paisano kicking them through. I mean, they should have converted those to touchdowns, and then it wouldn't. I don't think it would have been. They would have put BC away early.
1: I kind of feel, and I was on Edmonton Sports Talk today, and I said, I think Winnipeg's a fugazi, or maybe not. I don't know what to think of Winnipeg. And even if Kolaros comes back, I just don't know about Winnipeg. You
27: have you seen their defense play like this before? Like, they're usually defense in Winnipeg is sort of like a staple there. And I don't know, the last couple, 52 points Calgary put on them, 35 against a, you know, a third string quarterback. I mean, it was their read option. I mean, I don't know if it was number 39, I think, maybe Smith. He bit on a couple times, and that's where he got the big runs. But is that Horvat? Horvat looked pretty fast, faster than I think that Winnipeg thought.
1: Well, that's the thing. Horvath was he had his REO Speedwagon going 191 yards there. Caden Salter is he maybe the next one that we got eyeballs on in the CFL? Yeah, no, it's just a one game. It's a small sample, and it's against Winnipeg.
27: I love the big field when you got a scrambling quarterback like that. It's put so much pressure on the defense. So, and he did. I mean, what do you get? 98 yards passing and 177 yards rushing, I believe. Like, tremendous performance by a rookie. But they kept him in early. BC kept him early with their defense. And then BC took over in the fourth quarter.
1: So. I took him anytime touchdown. And then they called him down. We were just leaving the city, so I was kind of watching on my phone, corner of my eye, and I was like, oh, I think I hit the anytime Salter touchdown. And then I'm like, no, they got to rule him down there because he definitely was. Hard to believe, though, right, that BC almost needed that game last night.
27: I mean, they couldn't go to 1-6. So, I mean, if they go into 2-5, they're still alive, right? And I think it was, I mean, I believe that BC, even if it's a crossover because of the power, in the West between Winnipeg or between Edmonton and Saskatchewan and Calgary, I think BC will cross over. It might be an easier route for them.
1: Yeah. Well, I said this yesterday, and then on Edmonton Sports Talk today, I said Davis Alexander's hamstring. So much of this league, especially for Montreal, relies on that muscle in that guy's leg. Because if, and I'm not wishing this on him, if that thing isn't 100%, which it doesn't look like it is so far this year, something happens where late in the season it gets colder, and then he's on the shelf. Lawrence, you could sandbag your way possibly to the Grey Cup with an easier route going through the East.
27: You could. I don't think they, like, if you look at the sense they've had the crossover, especially for the first number of years, the West was better, and the travel or whatever it was, they just didn't get it done. But it's changed the last couple of years. So BC could definitely have that avenue.
1: Let's do sprinkle of the day right now, Colson. We'll go sports select, and then we'll get into some other things. Montreal, Ottawa tonight. Okay, so sportsselect.com. You can make your picks online, generate a QR code, and head to your Lotto Spot retailer, or you can go and fill it out like I like to do over a coffee at the Sherwood Co-op. Montreal's 147. The tie is 415. That's a 3-point game at Sports Select under Pro Line. Ottawa's 390. The tie is a lot more inviting there. The point spread is where I'm going to go, Lawrence, I think, because right now they have it Montreal -7. I think I might lean to Ottawa taking the points there. Am I crazy?
27: A little bit, maybe. I don't know. Ottawa, they haven't showed me enough. They had a pretty good game against Winnipeg. Even they played the Riders pretty well at home. And Winnipeg went to the overtime and the 2-point conversion, and it looked like they had scrambled eggs play. I don't know what some of the plays were that they were calling in that overtime, but I just do believe that Montreal is with Alexander. Just the quarterback play is much better than you're going to see from Meyer.
1: 61.5 is the over under. Does that tickle a fancy at all?
27: I go under there, I believe.
1: Really? Why?
27: I just don't see Ottawa putting up a ton of points.
1: You don't believe in
27: this? This is going to be like a 30-13 game for Montreal.
1: Okay. Well, so we're disagreeing on that. Sportsselect.com. You can make, like I said, you make your picks online, generate a QR code, and go to your Lotto Spot retailer or go and fill it out. Okay. Well, while we have it up, what do you think? Calgary Hamilton there tomorrow. With Hamilton's 5 points, the pro line tie there's 380. Does Hamilton have a shot at home against Calgary?
27: I think so. I mean, Ford played pretty well last week, other than, you know, the end of the game. So, and I think Hamilton, you know, they can get in the mix there. With now with Chad Kelly's injury, I think Hamilton could, you know, be the second best team in the East potentially if Ford can get going. So I would take, I take the points. You take a tie there too. What, 380 for a tie?
1: 380 for a tie. Over under 60.5.
27: Yeah, that's I go under again.
1: Really?
27: Yeah.
1: Okay. And while we got Sports Select up here, let's go Riders Elks on Sports Select. We can get deeper into some props later. What are you thinking here?
27: Well, I mean, last week it was a 2-point game, and I think Edmonton, they played like 9.5 out of 10. Like, I don't know if they could have played any better, and I thought the Riders kind of were a 7 out of 10. I believe Riders here 30-20, 50 points scored overall. I just believe the Riders are a better team. I know Edmonton surprised some people, and they have Cody Fajardo won't pass for 500 yards. And I mean, it was great that they held Rankin to what, 66 total yards. That was incredible. I'm not sure if they'll be able to do that again, but that doesn't matter. Or the weapons the Riders have on offense, it's just too much for Edmonton.
1: I don't want this to sound the way it's going to come across. AJ Ouellette's going to the sixth game for us. So we got to live without AJ for a while. I don't know if you were listening earlier this week when I had that conversation with a buddy that I said, okay, well, 8.5, nine games over under for AJ this year. And he was like, way over. And I said, okay, well, maybe we'll go a pint here. I'll take the under, just the violent and all the. It's not a good sign. It sounds like a knee that he's out. But I like what Connolly showed when he's been in there, and obviously Thomas Bertrand Houdon.
27: I agree, but they seem like they don't play him enough throughout the year. They Ouellette plays a lot, and then the more he plays, the more he has a chance of getting injured. So you like him fresh when it comes to the postseason. I mean, so hopefully he'll be back. But I like Connolly. I like the speed, and he catches the ball well in the backfield. So you'll see maybe some screen passes and some things like that.
1: SportsSelect.com. There's your sprinkle of the day. Every bet is legal. Money stays in Saskatchewan for sport, culture, and recreation. Ready to play. Play with the original. Must be 18 plus to play. And of course, play responsibly. Okay, so in the pregame show tomorrow, it starts at 2:00 right here on the Rider Broadcast Network. I get to do a little feature called Behind the Face Mask. Actually, this only runs on the CKRM portions and the YouTube. But this week, I went with local boy Jackson Ford. And it's questions beyond football that I like to ask the players. I asked Jackson a couple. The one that Colson and Jason Wood pulled today as a tease for it is me asking Jackson about, which he's been to because he's grown up in Regina, the Queen City Exhibition.
3: Honestly, my go-to, I like the mouse one. The mouse one's fun. The zipper is also fun. Very scary, though. And then the Polar Express, too. You can't go wrong with that one. Yeah. Just pulling it off, it's pretty fun.
1: What would be your food if you're able to go over there right now and grab something? What would you grab?
3: It's got to be the mini donuts, man. Come on, dude. Come on. They have so many different flavors, too. Like, they got like a cookies and cream one this year, I heard, too. It's going to be crazy.
1: So him talking about his favorite ride and food at the QCX. Again, the whole interview. We got another tease coming up in hour three. But Lawrence, we're Saskatoon guys. You know, we grew up, and I want to ask you, who was the first, you know, like local that went and played from Saskatoon with the Riders that you remember that we kind of all looked up to and was like, oh wow. Like, you know, I remember even CFL, you know, there was the Farthings that came through, the Huskies. Is Dan from here? Is he from Regina though? I don't Dwayne Demetrician, I remember as well. Who comes to mind?
27: Well, by Farthing, I believe, went to Holy Cross. Yeah. So,
1: okay. So he's from here. Yeah.
27: And so he was, you know.
1: Did you play against him?
27: No. There wasn't a lot of guys at the time we played that went anywhere out of Saskatoon. Demetrician was, I think, a year or two younger than we were.
1: Warren Muzica?
27: So, Muzica there's a guy that was about a year. He's a year older, I believe. But yeah, he went to Walter Murray, I believe, right? Yeah.
1: But it's just, isn't it great to see now where receivers and you got a guy like Jackson Ford, you got other defensive players around the league, really given kids that are playing Thunder, Hilltops, CIS, it's like, no, you can get there. You can make it.
27: With the ratio in the CFL, that helps so much. And I believe, these guys look up and say, yeah, I can do this, right? So why not?
1: Yeah, it's great. Another guy, not local, but somebody for the Taco Time hot take said they have him. Who was it here? I wrote it down. They have him at 2 touchdowns. Now that is a hot take. Johnny Johnson III. Here is Dave Thomas with JJ3.
8: Johnny Johnson III. We're going to start with fashion. How about? Tell me about the neon green cleats that I get so often asked about that you like to wear during game.
10: So it was just, I didn't even know they were coming out with these. And then Dale walked in with them, I think the week before last week. I saw them. It was the week before bye week. I saw them, ordered them immediately, went home, got them off the bye week, brought them out here. I just thought they looked good, and especially with the green, I feel like you could rock them with any of our unis just because it just pops, you know?
8: As a broadcaster, we love them because when it's hard to make out the number, you can see it's either going to be you or Dell. So does that mean that it's going to be a game day thing that you wear them all the time on game day? Because I notice in practice, you change to white cleats sometimes.
10: Yeah, it just depends how I'm feeling. It's just like a spur of the moment thing. I don't like to make superstitions or say I need to wear this or wear that. Just kind of go with the flow, how my heart's feeling.
8: Okay, so you got to tell me, how does the heart feel before a game then? Is there some superstitions that you do have outside of cleats or any routines that you may have?
10: No, just make sure I wake up in the morning, pray to God. That's really my only thing that I have on my list. Everything else is kind of with the flow. I mean, I eat food at typically the same times, kind of stretch the same ways. But as far as like superstitions, I don't really got none.
8: So if I went and looked at your locker right now, how many pair of cleats and or shoes would there be?
10: Probably like 4 or 5.
8: Would I be impressed with some of them?
10: I mean, they'd be these, but just different colorways. So, yeah, I mean, they'd be smooth.
8: Fair. Well, you've looked very smooth thus far in adapting to the Canadian game. How are you feeling at the third point of the season?
10: Feeling good, man. I'm feeling real confident now. Got the waggles down, this game's a lot different, especially with the blocking, reading defenses, getting IDs from O-line, all types of stuff. So I feel like I've really adapted. It's smooth now. It's natural to me now.
8: Take me inside the receiver room, because there's an awful lot of players that are having some really good seasons that you can learn from.
10: Man, these guys are just hard workers day in and day out. These guys are vets, some of them year 6, year 4, year 3, it's just, they put into work every day. If they have to take vet days, they do, but for the most part, they're putting in work every day. So it's been good to learn from, for sure.
8: The kick return game has been a bit of a rotation, but you were on kickoff return

0: Turner. What's your reaction to that?
1: Wait, what was his comment?
0: That you see the field really well.
1: Man, just vision. Just like not having your head down is something I've always done. I mean, I played running back when I was younger, so reading kind of gap to gap is not too hard for me. So it's kind of natural, just football.
0: How big do your eyes get when that ball's coming down to you and you see that big green field with 12 guys running at you?
1: I don't even see the guys, right? I'm seeing the ball. It really gets quiet, you know. It feels like it's probably loud. It feels like a big moment, but, you know, you take those reps so serious in practice that it just becomes routine. It's another Tuesday.
0: Lastly, how big is this game Saturday? Is it just another game, or has it got more meaning to it given the standings, the year-long battle, and, of course, the head-to-head matchup between the two teams?
1: You know, there's history. There's obviously, you know, they beat us last game. You know, there's some fire there. But, you know, for me, it's just another day. I'm lining up against them the same way I would against our defense every day. So, you know, it can't change for me on game day. That's how you keep it the same.
0: And not always the same cleats, though.
1: Not always the same cleats, but, you know, we'll get that down.
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8: Okay, Colson, I don't know what you have, but let me go first. Caden Salter, 10 attempts for 160 yards rushing last night for the BC Lions, and Xander Horvath, 17, 191 yards in total. Team was 377 rushing. BC Lions won me some Hiroshi, and they beat the Winnipeg Blue Bombers. Also, Connie from Carrot River. I woke up this morning and went and checked the text line. Connie from Carrot River sent me in her spud nut recipe. I can't tell you what that means to me, Connie. Thank you very much. My wife said to me, if you can get the recipe, I'm sure I'll be able to make them, and she will. I might have to bring them into the studio and let the fellas try and also have everybody a show on

0: YouTube, my spud nuts. Okay. And then Carson Nyhaus. He's leading the Canadian Cowboy Association novice bareback. He's from Minton, Saskatchewan, 18 years old. Carson Nyhaus. What a stud. Good job, Carson. Those are my Colson. Do you have one?
1: Yeah, I'm going to the Commonwealth Games. So Savannah Sutherland from Saskatchewan got bronze in the 400 meter hurdles. And
0: from Saskatchewan?
1: Yeah, I don't know where in Saskatchewan, but I've just been following Devin Haru on Twitter. He's got all your Commonwealth coverage there. So Saskatchewan's own Devin Haru. But Damian Warner also, the decathlon athlete that Arash pointed us out on Thursday,
0: he
1: ended up with silver.
0: Yep.
1: So he did very good there. And I went to the website and checked, and Canada right now is sitting in third total medals with 53. So doing a good showing. Australia is running away with it. They have over 100 medals, but good showing still at the Commonwealth Games.
0: The Aussies. All right. Kellen Solar, Lumsden, Saskatchewan. If you are thinking solar, give them a call. Come out. They'll check it out. Can it be done? We're not sure. And then if you've got a livestock operation, like I think it was Jeff and Val Marie went and saw the fellas at Kellen Solar. Family-run business in Lumsden, Saskatchewan. Andrew's been, I think he might be our texter of the month so far. He said, Colson, she's from Borden. From Borden, Saskatchewan. So just down the road from Saskatoon, from Langham, down the valley, across the bridge, up there, Borden. I scored an unreal overtime goal in Adam Hockey in the Borden arena. I remember it to this day. That says a lot about my life. Kevin Portress in Regina. My hot take. This is the week we finally see Tommy Stevens fake a run on third down and one and toss the game-winning touchdown Barney's boy Duncan Busby with the catch. Kevin, now that's a hot take. We're playing the Taco Time hot take of the day for a $50 Taco Time gift card. Colson's going to pick the winner there. Do you like that one, Lawrence?
2: For sure. For sure.
0: Hey, little Tommy Stevens, little fake-a-roo. Oopsie-daisy to my Dell Duncan Busby anytime touchdown. Yeah, I like it. Okay, we're waiting for Farhan Lalji here. While we do, you brought up some futures that are very interesting that you can play. It's actually at sports, it's at sportselect.com on NFL Coach of the Year.
2: Yeah, well, there's no college basketball, there's no hockey, no NFL right now. So let's dig into the futures and look at the Coach of the Year. It's surprisingly, when I looked at this, I Mike McDonald, who they just won the Super Bowl, he's 73-1.
0: What?
2: 73-1. Vrabel.
0: Who won it last year, first off? NFL Coach of the Year.
2: Vrabel's at 96.
0: Wow, 96 yards for, or 96-1 for Mike Vrabel.
2: Yeah, Sirianni from the Eagles, 73-1. Andy Reid gets Mahomes back, 49-1.
0: I don't know about that. Last year's Coach of the Year was Vrabel.
2: Vrabel, yeah. So this year he's at 96. How many times is it ever back-to-back Coach of the Year?
0: The scandal, Sedona, Arizona could bite him in the man.
2: Sean McVay, you know, they added Garrett. He's 39-1.
0: Wow.
2: So I put $5 on that.
0: Who's the favorite?
2: Harbaugh, 675.
0: Which one? New York Giants?
2: Yeah.
0: Oh. Interesting. Yeah. Colson, if we have him connected, we can go right to him, or do you want to go to break? Your call. We're going to wait. Break? Okay, we're going to break, and then we're going to have Farhan Lalji. We're going to get him set up talking. He called the game last night as well. It's a sports cage. We're on the home of sports. We're on the home of football in Saskatchewan. 620 CKRM and streaming through our YouTube channel at sportscage.com.
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0: All right. So what, how was it last? You made it home already? Like, what, did you take a red eye last night?
9: No, you know, if I had a do-over, I probably would have flown back with the Lions last night because I could have got back last night. But there was a nice, comfortable, direct Winnipeg to Vancouver flight at like 10:30 Winnipeg time. So, yeah, it was great. I got to watch my daughter's basketball game, and now here we are.
0: Right on. Yeah, a lot of people, I'm sure, getting out of Winnipeg for the weekend. A lot of sweatpants and denim on that flight. Farhan, I took them. I said I took BC minus eight. I
9: thought, did you really?
0: I thought eight's aggressive. I said I like the Salter kid. I know zero about him. I know more about your son than I do the Salter guy. But I'm like, I kind of did a little bit of reading, and I took him anytime touchdown, and he was just down in the first one, right? So, what impressed you with him and the Lions last night?
9: Well, I think more than anything is it just didn't look too big for him, right? And I asked him about that during the week, that, hey, look, things look good in practice, but, you know, Winnipeg's a tough place to play, 30,000 fans, and it gets loud, and they're good defensively. And he said, look, when he played at Liberty in 2023, they were 13-0, and they got one of the BCS Bowl, one of the Bowl championships, the playoff bids. And they got to play in the Fiesta Bowl against Oregon. Stadium was full in Glendale, and... You know, like looking at stuff, reports and clips of that game, they lost the game by a lot, but it wasn't because he was throwing interceptions and taking time count penalties, right? So I just don't think the stage ever got too big for him. So, you know, he decided pretty early, right, that if the first look's not there, I'm going to take off and run with it. That worked for him. And he didn't force things, right? He took two sacks when he could have tried to be a hero. And so that was probably the most impressive thing, is that he took those sacks, and rather than trying to put the ball in harm's way and force things, then they found a way, you know. They almost flipped the script on Winnipeg. Like, you could tell Winnipeg was playing so conservative because they just thought, you know, this guy's not going to be able to move the ball and beat us, so let's just keep the game close. Well, the Lions kind of took the same approach, stayed close, and then in the fourth quarter, it was the visitors that wound up pulling away.
0: What's the identity of this Winnipeg Blue Bomber team this year? I can't figure them out.
9: Really bad defense. You know, like this, it blew my mind that you come off a 52-point performance where you got owned against Calgary, and then you come back into this environment and you had no preparation. Like, just looking at the schematic of how they tried to defend a run-first quarterback, they had no preparation for dealing with him, right? When he was able to run quarterback draws, there was no spy. When he was able to pull the ball in the zone read game and take off and run, nothing, like nothing. Every time he went to the edge, he had 20 free yards before anybody came close to touching him. It was wild. You know, Jordan Young is a good defensive coordinator. I just could not have envisioned a situation where they looked that unprepared for handling a running, athletic, scrambling quarterback.
0: Do they have the tools to put it together on defense, or are they just short-staffed? Do they not have the right connections there?
9: I don't know. I mean, you know, you've still got Willie Jefferson, who's having a renaissance season, way better this year than he was last. Picked up a 6-sack yesterday, continues to knock down passes, continues to be a force in the run game. Jake Ceresna, 6 sacks of his own, looks way better than he did a year ago. You know, you've got this Major Williams kid in the secondary, you know, young guy that is a, you know, a legitimate CFL player. You know, at linebacker, you've got Jones and Wilson. You know, it's not as good as maybe what, you know, Darnell Sankey is, or what Saskatchewan has when they're healthy, but still good, solid players. They shouldn't be this difficult. I understand Rheta Kramdy's not there, but he can't make that much of a difference, can he? It's just been awful watching the Bombers play defense the last 2 games. They don't look like anything we expect.
0: Lawrence, I think he's with me co-hosting. He's got a question on Nathan Rourke. Lawrence.
2: Is Rourke going to be back next week?
9: I fully expect him to play next week against Hamilton. Yeah, so I mean, like, I think if last week's game was a playoff game, sure, last night's game was a playoff game, I think he would have played. He might have played against Toronto if it was a playoff game. So, you know, it's the non-throwing shoulder. I watched him throw this week. I think they were cautious with it because of the short week for not having him go. But now you've got 10 days between games. I would be shocked if Nathan Rourke wasn't starting on Saturday with Hamilton in Vancouver.
0: I'm tempted to take Ottawa -7 points tonight at home against Montreal. Am I crazy, or can I run this heater back?
9: Well, if last night was any indication, you're not crazy, right? Like, I picked Winnipeg even with the spread, and I overestimated their offense. And I underestimated just how conservative Mike O'Shea is, right? When you had those chances to score touchdowns and go for it on third down inside BC's 10, instead he settles for chip shot field goals. So anything's possible, right? I mean, you know, they had 2 weeks to prepare, Ottawa does. So is that going to change things? Will they have any kind of a different look? How motivated will they be? Montreal's the best team in the league. Sorry, Rider fans. Montreal's the best team in the league. So, you know, I still think Montreal finds a way to... I hear you. I'll take Montreal. I'm taking Montreal. I'm sorry. And I think the Elks are for real, but I'm taking Montreal. For me, I just think that even if Montreal plays poorly and Ottawa plays great, I still think they can find a way to win by 7. How about the over-under last night? Like, I thought the under was an easy play. And then all of a sudden, BC, you know, rushes for 140 yards in the fourth quarter and puts up 24 points in the fourth quarter and hits the over by 1. Could not have predicted that.
0: What are you curious to see come Saturday, come tomorrow afternoon in Edmonton?
9: It's a good question. You know, like, losing Roland Milligan is going to be tough. Losing AJ Ouellette is going to be tough. But look, I'm curious to see how Edmonton tries to win this game. And I say that because I get Cody Fajardo, you know, F you just watch, and everybody's against us and nobody believes in us and all that boring, tired storyline. But no one's going to believe he can put up 510 yards again, right? Like, if you ask any defensive coordinator, how would you go about stopping Edmonton? And they'll say, try to force Cody Fajardo to beat us down the field. Right? Take away the run game, take away the screen game, and try to force him to consistently beat us down the field. And he did that against Saskatchewan. They still had so many moments in that game where they could have put it away, but they didn't. So I don't think they're going to be able to attempt to win it that way again. We'll see. You never know. But they're going to try to run the football, and they're going to try to, you know, play their style to begin with and see where it goes. So, you know, do they get greedy and fall in love with what they did last week? And, you know, what's Saskatchewan's game plan here to try and take that away?
0: Everybody's taking the under. What are you thinking there?
9: Really?
0: Yeah.
9: What's today's number?
0: Okay. Well, what's the last one we just looked at here? Give me a sec. I've got a number of them. Number of them up. 59.5.
9: I'm taking the over.
0: Yeah.
9: Yeah, I'd like,
0: tomorrow.
9: Yeah, I mean,
0: I heard a lot of decisions.
9: Tomorrow. I like both. I like both defenses, but both offenses have a lot of different ways to move the football. You know, you look at that Saskatchewan receiving core, even with, you know, MLS kind of dealing with some stuff. Schaefer Baker's playing at a CFL All-Star level. Keyshawn Johnson's doing the same. You know, everybody's taking a step forward. So I think that both of these teams have the ability to move the football. And with Saskatchewan secondary, like, they've been pretty ordinary this season, right? There's no way around that. They were ordinary last week, and now you lose Roland Milligan. So I think Edmonton's going to find a way to put up points, and I think Saskatchewan's going to have to be aggressive to match.
0: All right, Lawrence, anything on the football game for Farhan?
2: Well, just the Riders. I mean, at 4-2 after six games, I mean, you take that any day. Yeah. 6-1 out. But if the Riders lose this one, they're actually four games down in the win column. Because Edmonton has a season series. So don't you look at this as a must win for the green and white?
9: Yeah, it's important. It's important. And, you know, I kind of feel like the only reason I'm taking Edmonton in this game is because it's in Edmonton. You know, just it's going to be a fantastic crowd. I know a lot of them will be Rider fans. But I do believe that this game matters more to Saskatchewan than it does to Edmonton. To your point, Lawrence, they need to find a way to get out of this if they still have designs on first place in the division. I know it's early, and it feels crazy that we're saying this in July. And, I you know, that game is going to take place on August 1st. Usually we're supposed to wait until Labor Day for all this conversation. But, you know, the season starts earlier, right? So we're almost at the midway point. So yeah, it matters a lot to the Riders.
2: When you see Trevor Harris scramble, you know, Rider fans here in Saskatchewan, what do you think?
9: I would hold my breath and go to church and say some extra prayers to make sure he doesn't get hit. There, you know, like, look, I love Trevor, and I think that he's got to stay healthy, right? Like, that's not his game, so let's not be doing too much of that. But I know that he's hyper, hyper competitive. He's going to find any way to win games. But I'll tell you, look, I don't want to see him get hurt. But with Jack Cohn and Braden Schrager behind him, they're as well equipped to deal with a quarterback injury as anybody. Certainly more equipped with BC, who managed to pull off a miracle yesterday, but. I don't want to see Trevor Harris running around. You need him for 18 games. You need him healthy in October and November.
2: Okay, well, and also, Farhan, the challenge flag last week was MLS. And what do you, like, is this doing a lot for the CFL, the challenge flag? Like, you challenge touchdowns, yeah, you challenge.
9: Sorry, you're talking about the offensive interference?
2: Yeah, yeah. Do you still, like, is it still something that should be looked at throughout the offseason, you think? Or is this still a good rule in your mind?
9: To have instant replay? Yeah, I think it's a good rule, right? I think that it fixes more than that. And look, I wouldn't have made that call, but you can't say it was an awful call. Like, I know in Saskatchewan, they'll say it was an awful call. I will tell you it's a close call. It's one I wouldn't have made, but I don't think it was an egregiously bad decision to call that OPI. I would have liked to have seen a little more extension to separate that from a regular hand fight, but I think replay is good for the game. I think they need to leave those tight ones alone. I just think they do, right? Like, I don't think that's replay was designed to fix. You know, and I want to see them run these things at full speed, right? And I think they have changed their protocols for that, but I want to see them run these things at full speed. We don't need to see that at 50%. We don't need to see that at, you know, 70 or 25% slow motion and just freeze it right down frame by frame. That's not what subjective calls should be changed by replay because of.
0: Last one on the CFL, Calgary-Hamilton. Anything intrigue you there? I'm curious if Hamilton... Can they put up points? Calgary's defense looks suspect at times. What do you think in that one?
9: Yeah, I like Calgary. You know, can Trey Ford do this back-to-back, right? Like, Trey Ford's not going to put up a lot of points. That's just not kind of how they're wired. And Scott Milanovich will try to protect him a little bit and get other facets of the game involved more as opposed to trying to, you know, get the ball downfield. I think Calgary will have a pretty good game plan for how they want to deal with how he likes to take off and run with it. I'm trying to see if Trey Ford can do this again. Scott Milanovich is the best play caller in the league in my mind, right? And if he, you know, he's unique. He's really good at this in terms of he can flip his offense around in a week. I don't know that that's always a good thing, but he can find a way to take advantage of what his guy does well and avoid what he does poorly better than anybody else, in my opinion. So I think that Scott will give him a chance. I just don't know that this is... you know, a quarterback that's going to offer a consistent way to win. I think there's always going to be some up and down, so we'll see what side we get from that in Hamilton this week.
0: Yeah. Do you got a hockey one? for him, Lawrence?
2: With Elias Pettersson. He's going through his fifth coach now, and this is his ninth year coming in. And he's got the Sedins now as the co-presidents in Vancouver. Can we see a resurgence from Elias Pettersson?
9: I'll correct the name because it's Elias Pettersson. Canucks have an Elias Pettersson that plays.
2: He also played with him, yes.
9: No, I don't think so. Like a resurgence for Elias Pettersson in Vancouver, for me, Lawrence, is going to be, can you become an 80-point player, right? I think he can get that in his game again. I think he can get back to being an 80-point player. I just don't think it's going to be in Vancouver. I think there's too much scrutiny. New coach or not, he's going to show up at the start of the season. He's going to have bad body language. The first sign of adversity, he's going to turtle. And he's not going to have great players playing around him. So I just don't see a scenario where he could go to California and he could play down there or play somewhere in the U.S. and no one will pay attention to him. And I think that'll be a breath of fresh air. He can get on a better team with some potentially better wingers that suit his style. I don't think he's ever going to get back to being a 100-point player. But I think if he gets to 80 points, he's justifying his salary in the new cap world and no one's going to be upset about it. I think the club needs to move on and I think he needs a fresh start. I think it's very, I don't know that it'll happen. I think it should for both parties. But a resurgence in Vancouver, I think you got to temper your expectations.
2: Five coaches in 9 years is a lot.
9: It's a lot. Yeah, and everyone's got a different strategy, right? Like Bruce Boudreau used to put his arms around him and love him. And, Rick Tocchet was like unforgiving and said, look, we need this. And Rick was right, right? Like you're 9 years in. You're not a kid anymore. You don't need to be coddled. So I just don't know that a new coach is necessarily going to, Manny Malhotra is going to be an awesome head coach, but I just don't know that he can unlock something there that doesn't want to be unlocked. I think a change is needed for both parties.
2: Mm-hmm. And so at Farhan, is this baseball coming to Vancouver? Is this a pipe dream or is this actually something that could happen? Like at one point, potentially.
9: Yeah, I find it hard to believe. I really do. I don't know how much demand there is for baseball in this market. You've got a lot of BC Blue Jay fans that make the trip down to Seattle to watch the Mariners play, to watch the Blue Jays play the Mariners. You have a lot of Mariner fans that, people in Vancouver that just like Seattle sports teams. And then you've got the Vancouver Canadian fans, right, that go to baseball games 7,000 strong time. But even with that, I have a difficult time seeing, 30,000 fans at a baseball game 181 times a year. I don't know, but from a city perspective, they're going for it, right? They went through a procurement process to try to find the right guy to spearhead the city's bid. They've circled on a developer named Zach Ross, who's certainly got a lot of means to put a potential group together, and they're going to look at stadiums. They're going to look at Mayor Ken Sim here. He wants this. He wants to find a way to make it work. So, this is much bigger than a city, a city mayor to make something like this happen. This is provincial, even federal, right, when you try to do something like this. So it feels like a pipe dream, but they're not treating it as such at the city level. They really, really want to get this thing going. And, I don't know where Vancouver would stand. There are smaller markets than Vancouver in Major League Baseball, but those might be more passionate, historical baseball markets than Vancouver is.
0: They have to call them the Grizzlies if they get a team.
9: Why not?
0: And go with the same logo. Go with the same logo.
9: I'm in. Why not? That'd be great. I'm in. Yeah. Let's do it.
0: all right. I just thought about this. I'll leave it at this. I'm thinking maybe hitting a Saskatchewan anytime defensive touchdown tomorrow. Feeling maybe a D.
9: I like it.
0: Yeah. Cody back, fumble, scoop. Yeah. I don't know. We'll regroup. I'm on a bit of a heater though, Farhan. I love it. So we'll see where it goes. Thanks for changing times today and making it work. I know you're a busy guy out there. You just got back late or early this morning from Winnipeg. Appreciate you hopping on.
9: All good, guys. Enjoy the game Saturday.
0: There it is. There he is. Our football insider from TSN, Farhan Alalji, brought to you by the Cooperators. Time to get financially fit. 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It's the Sports Cage. We are we're almost 24 hours away from kickoff. Riders and Elks, we are on the home of the Saskatchewan Rough Riders, 620 CKRM.
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0: Week 9 CFL continues tonight in Ottawa. The Red Blacks looking for their first win against Montreal. 5:30 our time is kicked. Tomorrow, Elks and Riders starting right here, 2 p.m. on the Rough Rider Broadcast Network with Keegan, Dave, Luke, Justin, Wes. Guests will include Tom Sargent, Ryder Varga, Jackson Ford. Riders Elks tomorrow kickoff is 5 p.m. If you're going, let us know, 936-6262. Sounds like it's going to be a great one and a big crowd. Western Canadian baseball tonight, Moose Jaw hosting Medicine Hat. Red Sox playing a double dip with Weyburn at Curry Field. First one starting at 6:05. And the Saskatoon Berries are in Swift Current to take on the 57s. Major League Baseball, Toronto, St. Louis tonight. 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Lawrence, Lotto Lawrence is with me here for hour two. Let's go hot takes here for a couple to the Prairie Land Rentals text line. Riders, this guy trumped in on me, Cal and Regina. Riders, two special teams touchdowns. That is Cal's hot take for Taco Time. We're playing for a $50 Taco Time gift card now. If you're just tuning in, send in your hot take. Text it in, 936-6262. Nice and short, something crazy. There's been some good ones. There's been some ones that are not so hot, I would say. I like the Tommy Stevens fake run on third and one, tossing Kevin sent in. Visit your local Taco Time tonight. Pick up a Mexi Fry. You're not going to be disappointed. You know the drill. It's Taco Time. Cool. Lawrence, I want to talk some of this baseball. I for the life of me, can't see a Major League Baseball team work in Vancouver. That's a lot of games.
2: Yeah, but they got a lot of people there, right? And they draw well with the Vancouver Canadiens. And, you know, why not have a second team in Canada?
0: The Canadian dollar and the way that teams spend in the majors, oh boy, I think that'd be really tough. You're a huge Blue Jays fan. Now, I was for about 3 weeks last year. Where are you? Where are you landing right now? Where we sit here, July 31st at the Blue Jays?
2: well, surprised, I think, first of all. I don't think anyone would have thought they'd be in this position as sellers at the deadline. We thought buyers, where it went last year. But, you know, the old adage, and you hear Joe Siddle talk about a lot. He says, oh, you know, your best players have to be your best players. And they, the best players have underachieved a lot this year. So they need some help, and hopefully they'll get something at the deadline that can potentially help them. You've got to be creative at the deadline. They got a lot of free agents at the end of the season. I think they open up 80 to 90 million, maybe even more.
0: Wow.
2: So there's lots of money to spend in the offseason. It's just a matter of where you're going to spend it. You can get some trade. You can do that through trades. I think most of your heavy lifting has got to come in the offseason. Most of these teams, there's still a lot of teams out there that are going to be buying. And there's not very many sellers. So I think the price will be quite high. The Blue Jays should make out okay with, you know, some prospects. But you don't get a lot of major league ready guys off rosters this time of year because those teams are going for it as well. So, but I think the most of the heavy lifting will be done in the offseason. But I am surprised at, but is it a one-year plan, a three-year plan, a five-year plan? I think they have to figure that out. And if it's 1 year and you're going to try to retool and go back at it again, then, you know, that deadline looks a little different. So.
0: Who would be the first guy that you think goes?
2: Well, I think Gausman. He loves Toronto. He's his contract up after 5 years, but he's pitched in the postseason before. So I know he hasn't been great the last, you know, six starts, but I think he has pretty good value. Should get, you know, a double-A, good prospect for him. You know, if George Springer, he's been hot lately. He seems to be just finding that groove. And when you're like, you just look at him in the batter's box right now, and the uniform seems to be fitting good on him, and he just looks good there. So I think you get some value there because he's got some playoff experience, lots of home runs in postseason. Varsho, great outfielder. You can use him as a fourth outfielder, potentially even a center fielder if you need. So yeah, there's some guys there. I don't think you go into something so deep and try to get rid of a Louis Varland because you got to try to replace that next year. And they just don't grow on trees, Louis Varlands. And you know, maybe Hoffman's got a year control, $11 million next year. So that might be enticing to some teams. But there's a lot of teams that are on low budgets and they don't want to spend. So
0: who's your dark horse? If you take the Dodgers, yeah, let's take the Dodgers out of it. Do you want to take the Yankees out of it? Who's your dark horse? If you're going to play a little future at sportselect.com, we got about a minute left.
2: Okay, Tampa Bay, it seems to be a team that is okay. I don't mind them in the American League. They've had a pretty decent season. And, you know, if you look at the Chicago White Sox, what a rebound they've had this year. If they can get something at the deadline. But Atlanta, I think Atlanta has injuries, but they're getting their pieces back. If they can get a little bit out at the deadline, the Braves could challenge the Dodgers, I believe, in the National League.
0: 10.50 to on the futures at Sports Select for the Braves. Lotto Lawrence was live in studio with us today. Thanks for doing this, buddy. Let's do this again for sure. A wealth of knowledge.
2: Thanks, Barney, for having me on.
0: A wealth of knowledge. Coming up in hour three of the Sports Cage today, Riders Alex, let's go out. We're going to talk. It was a pre-record because he's at a wedding right now. Play-by-play voice of the Elks, Morley Scott, is going to join us. We're going to hear from Jackson Ford, another tease behind the face mask. Mark Killam with an interesting clip. And Prairie Golf Gems today, we're looking at the Manitou Golf Course, a nice nine banger just outside of Watrous. Say that again, Colson. Oh, yeah. There we go. Sports Cage. We're back in hour three. Morley Scott will start us off after the news.
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19: It's 5 o'clock. Good evening. Sunny and 29 degrees in Regina. I'm Will Manzik from the SAS Today Newsroom with 620 CKRM News. As many people head to the lake for the long weekend, Saskatchewan RCMP are reminding people that boats are not exempt from liquor laws. Over a six-hour period last weekend on Last Mountain Lake, Mounties dumped over 100 containers of alcohol and issued 7 tickets. The tickets covered open alcohol on a boat, operating a boat without a license, and open alcohol on shore. They also issued several warnings for lack of life jacket use. Mounties also conducted an additional 20 mandatory alcohol screenings, with multiple boaters coming close to the provincial suspension limit. Impaired driving remains a leading cause of fatal collisions in Saskatchewan. RCMP say about 45% of fatal crashes this year involve alcohol or drugs, a significant jump from 33% in 2025. Superintendent Grant St. Germain says cannabis has played a role.
20: We're seeing a lot more drug impaired. I think part of that has to do with legalization of marijuana. People are using drugs and then making the choice to drive. And they're saying, well, it's okay. It's legal to have it and possess it and to use it, but it's not legal to be driving a vehicle.
19: Police are hoping everyone finds a sober ride home this weekend. A 34-year-old Prince Albert man has died following a suspected hit-and-run collision near McDowell, according to RCMP. Mounties were called to Highway 11 around 1:40 yesterday morning after reports of an injured man. Emergency crews declared the man dead at the scene. The investigation remains ongoing with assistance from a Saskatchewan RCMP collision reconstructionist. Anyone with information is asked to contact police or Crime Stoppers. Visitors to the Queen City X are being encouraged to take steps to stay safe in the heat as temperatures climb to the low 30s. Organizers say the fair offers shade areas, hydration stations, water fountains, and air-conditioned buildings for guests needing a break. The event continues at Regina's Real District through Sunday, featuring midway rides, entertainment, food, and live music. Cheaper tickets has put a smile on the faces of Regina Pats fans. The team made the announcement yesterday, lowering some tickets to a starting price of $12.25. Many Pats fans believe this will lead to better crowds for the WHL season.
21: Oh man, I'm so excited. Because you know what? More people, games are going to be back, lots of more supporters, and it's just going to be a great experience.
22: 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You'll get more fans in that way. You'll get the younger generation in that way.
19: The Pats now offer one of the cheapest ticket prices in the league. That's 620 CKRM News. 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
19: In your precision weather forecast, tonight, isolated showers, a southeast wind between 15 to 25 kilometers an hour, a low of 15. Tomorrow, sunny, a southeast wind between 15 to 25, a high of 33. Sunday, mostly sunny, a southwest wind between 20 to 35, gusting to 45, a high of 30. Monday, partly sunny, isolated showers, a high of 21. Tuesday, mostly sunny, isolated showers, and a high of 24. Around the province at this hour, Saskatoon 29, Swift Current 29, Assiniboia 27, Broadview and Mooseman 25, Yorkton and Melville 24 degrees, Estevan 24, Weyburn 25. Right now in Moose Jaw, a yellow heat warning is in effect. It's sunny. There's a south wind to 28, gusting to 41, and it's 33 degrees. In Regina, it's mainly sunny. There's a southeast wind to 31, gusting to 41, and it's 29 degrees. For more local news that matters to you, subscribe to the daily newsletter at sastoday.ca.
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0: Okay, welcome back. Sometimes in the biz, we got to do a pre-record, it's called, because people have things that that come up. Like today, there's a Friday wedding in Edmonton, of all things. Western Pizza guest hotline, Western Pizza, perfect pizza, generous amount of toppings, all the Greek favorites. Morley Scott joining us from the broadcast crew in Edmonton. Yeah, we were pre-recording this because you have one of those weird Friday weddings. I've never been to a Friday wedding.
5: I haven't either, actually. This is my first one. It's going to be Friday afternoon, I guess this afternoon or tomorrow afternoon, depending on how we're phrasing this. But yeah, I'm looking forward to it. Most important thing for me, my grandson's going to be the ring bearer, so that's why I'm going to watch.
0: Oh, yeah. Yeah, you can't miss that for sure. What is the mood in the city around the Elks over the last week? Has anything changed?
5: There's a buzz in this city right now. And for the first time, probably in a long time. I mean, the Elks are poised to have a winning record, make the playoffs for the first time since 2019. So, yeah, it is. It's a buzz around town. There's no doubt about that. People are excited. Tickets are going fast. They've been selling they told me about 1,700 tickets are going a day this week. They announced they're going to announce at some point, well, today or tomorrow, again, depending on how we look at things. They're going to open up the upper deck, it looks like. So that's the first time that's happened since they closed it a couple of years ago. So yeah, there's a buzz right now. They're about 25,000 sold, and they're looking at Chris Morris, Elks president, said he thinks they got a chance to best the 32,300 that Winnipeg had as the best crowd of the season so far in the Canadian Football League. So yeah, there's Rider fans are obviously helping. I know it's a long weekend. Some of them are going to make the drive. There's obviously some who live here too, but it's obviously going to be a great atmosphere with a lot of fans there, and you can't complain about that at all.
0: That is great. Yeah, that's just good for the league. That's what people want to see again. Because I think a lot of people, Morley, and people that have been texting in to the show here, it's like, all right, let's see now if there's still football fans in Edmonton. And from all accounts, there is, and we could see a lot of them coming out this weekend.
5: Yeah, for sure. And the people are talking about the Elks again. And that's awesome. I think the thing that everybody's not surprised at, but happy to see. I know I was talking to defensive back Cordell Jackson this week, and he said, I asked him, do you feel the buzz? And he said, yeah. He said, usually I'm out somewhere and someone goes, oh, you play for the Elks. That's cool. But he says, now they're going, oh, you play for the Elks. That's awesome. Keep going. You guys are going great. Like, there's a general enthusiasm around town about the Elks. And I'm having people reach out to me and say, hey, can you get me tickets? tickets, right?
0: Of course.
5: I just send them the link to the Ticketmaster box office, and they can buy their own tickets, right? But people want to go to the game. There's an excitement out there because of the way the Elks have played this year, and especially because of that game on Thursday night in Regina and how well they played in that game and how exciting. You know, I mean, that's one of the best games I've ever seen, one of the best games I've ever broadcast in my 16 years of doing this. There hasn't been many games better than that, especially in the regular season.
0: Okay, I want to ask you, you get a great seat for the game. It was an absolute classic. What surprised you in that game, Morley?
5: That it went over. I mean, two best defenses in the league, and they put on a show, right? All those yards, all those points. We were going into it talking about how this is probably going to be, this could be like a, you know, a 19-18 game or, you know, 24-21 kind of a game. But they blew up. They blew up real good. I mean, both offenses were great. The Elks especially. I mean, yeah, we just saw Austin Mack there. He had a career game, 170-plus yards and two touchdowns. Best game of Cody Fajardo's career, too, 510 yards and four touchdown passes. Never done that before in a game. And it was one of those nights where everything clicked, especially offensively for the Elks and a little bit for the Riders. And I mean, I'd love to see that game just keep going. Like, let's play five quarters because this is so entertaining.
0: Did you think when they lined it up there for the kick, do you think he had it in him?
5: He kicks from a great distance in practice, but that's off a tee with no one, no one rushing at him. He's pretty cool. He's pretty calm. It didn't surprise me that he hit it because I've seen him kick the ball that far. The farthest he's kicked in a game was 52 yards. The farthest attempt he had was 54 yards, which he missed. But that would have been good from about 70, I think. He really hammered that, and it was right down the middle too.
0: Yeah, no, it was great. I don't know if you're doing any other shows this week, but I feel instantly there was the respect level for the Elks and Cody Fajardo moved up in the league. I mean, it was there probably for you being so close to the team, but even us here, I'm like, okay, the Elks are for real.
5: Well, I think that win in Regina even proved something to Elks fans, right? And to me and to media and to everybody that, yeah, they are who they say they are, as the old saying goes, right? So they, you know, it's everyone last year, they found ways to lose those games. This year, they're finding ways to win those games. And that's the big advantage they have this year. And you talk about the respect for Cody Fajardo. I'll say this all day long. I didn't disrespect Cody Fajardo, but I didn't know him and I didn't put him in that upper echelon of quarterbacks in the Canadian Football League when I was watching him on other teams. Now that I get to see him day in and day out, and I get to talk to him every day at practice, and I get to see how he works in practice, and I get to see him in games, and just that warrior mentality that he has and the leadership that he has, I don't know if this is a hot take or not or out of the box, but I think Cody Fajardo might be the most disrespected quarterback in CFL history for what people have said about him and what he's accomplished in the CFL. It just doesn't match. I mean, he's a Grey Cup winner. He's a Grey Cup MVP. He's got a winning record. He's been given a team this year that floundered last year, and he's got him at 6-1. And all the players point to him. Even defensive guys talk about what an important player he has been to this franchise this year.
0: I would be surprised if we see Justin Rankin under 40 yards again, under 50 yards for that. I think the Riders did a great job in that respect. There was miscommunications in the secondary. We saw that. You've been watching this team closely. Was it a matter of, okay, well, the focus was on Rankin, and then maybe that's where it opened up? There was some miscommunication, and then we forgot about guys like Austin Mack?
5: To a certain extent, and I think the Riders' defense was trying to, because, you know, let's face it, Cody's rep is short passes, right, and get the yak yards. And I think their style was, okay, let's take those short passes away, which they did. So Cody went deep, and went deep with a lot of success. What, he had like four 30-plus yard passes, I think it was, you know, one for 81, one for 68. So, yeah, he went deep with it and got some help with the legs of the receivers with the yak yards coming after that. As far as the run game goes, It's kind of a mystery to me because three of the last four games, Rankin's kind of had a tough time getting going, and defensive coordinators are pretty smart and they're also copycats, and they see what they saw what BC did to him in Kelowna that kind of ended his wicked start to the season. And I think teams are copying that a little bit, and he's anxious to get back out there and get the yards. But he continues to say, talking to him this week, he says, I don't care how many yards I get. We're getting wins. That's all that matters. If I got a block to be help us be successful, that's what I'm going to do. If I have to be a decoy, that's what I'm going to do. He's the total team guy through this. And sooner or later, he's going to explode again. He's going to get 100 yards again, I would think. And maybe that's on Saturday/tomorrow night. I'm not sure. But, we'll have to wait and see. But definitely teams are gearing for him a little bit more. And he's going to have to, along with offensive coordinator Jordan McSimmick, find a way to break out of that.
0: I had Javon Leak anytime touchdown. So that hit, I was pretty happy about that. And then, yeah, going back to the over under, I'm you're baiting me. Everybody, I'm getting baited to take the under.
5: It's got to be under this week, doesn't it? It has to.
0: I know, man. But it's gonna be a Saturday.
5: What's it at now? You know, last I saw was like 59.5. I don't think they'll get there.
0: I saw 59.5. I also saw 60. So it might be an on the boat Saturday morning decision that I make. What I'm going to do? The weather looks great, obviously, as well. Any changes that you know about for the Elks going in? Like, I know here AJ Ouellette is going to be out. Ryder Varga is in. Any changes from the Elks?
5: Looks like Carter O'Donnell's going to be back on the offensive line. He practiced this week and was a full participant. He missed. He left 2 weeks ago. He left with a knee injury. Missed the game last week in Regina, but's been practicing this week, and it looks like he's going to be good to go. And that's a big improvement for them because they played in Regina with their three interior offensive linemen all on the injured list. O'Donnell, David Beard, and of course Coulter Wood-Manzie, who's been there since week one. So they're slowly starting to get healthy. Nick Anderson is close to returning. He's got one more game to go on the injured list. So after this week, I think he'll be back in the lineup as well. So they're starting to get healthy. We're waiting for Joe Robustelli to play. He was close to playing. I talked to him day two of 2 weeks ago, and he was coming back to play that home game. And then he was all excited about going to Regina and getting his ring and having a little celebration there. He was all excited about it. And then next day he's on the sixth game injured list. He was fine in practice, and then that night something tweaked in his hamstring, and then he's on the sixth game injured list. He was out this week just running on the sidelines a little bit, so that's a good sign. But he's a guy they're going to add at some point, and that'd be a pretty good add to them when get halfway through the season or so, and all of a sudden you add Joe Robustelli to your offense. That's going to be a pretty good move, I think.
0: Let's hope for another instant classic. That's a Saturday night.
5: Can they do it again? We've seen so many games. You guys have seen it in the series with Winnipeg, right? On Labor Day. We've seen it in the series with Calgary. And the first game is if it's good, the second game usually isn't as good. And if the first game is bad, sometimes the second game is good. The difference here, though, is they don't have the quick turnaround, right?
0: Yeah.
5: There's 8 days between games. Yeah. They got time to rest. They got time for the coaches to cook something up. So there's a chance that this game maybe will have some of what we saw last week. But there's a lot of adjustments, I think, that are going to be made, especially on the defensive side of the football for both teams. So we'll see how the offenses respond to what the defenses throw at them on Saturday.
0: The big question is, will the wedding be a buffet or a sit-down plate-served thing?
5: I got buffet on my tag.
0: Okay. Okay.
5: You always got to hope for a buffet, right?
0: Yeah.
5: That's the best part. So,
0: And then
5: the pizza at the midnight bar, right? That's what I'm looking forward to. So.
0: Beauty. All right. Have a great call. It should be a good one. And we'll catch up again, Morty. Thanks for doing this.
5: Yeah, anytime. Good to talk to you.
0: Okay, there it is. Hey, play-by-play voice of the Edmonton Elks. Join us here. He's at a wedding right now, so a little pre-record for you there. Getting ready for the game tomorrow. Ooh, she should be a Danny. It's a Sports Cage on the home of the Riders, 620 CKRM.
6: Right. Soccer Nation lives on 620 CKRM. I'm Dave Thomas, voice of the Saskatchewan Rough Riders. 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And kickoff with Luke Mullender and I is at 5. 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

0: Dave, Luke. They'll have guests like Tom Sargent, head coach of the Hilltops, Regina native Ryder Varga making his first start with the Riders. And I got a little behind the face mask with Jackson Ford. We got a tease coming up for you in that. Western Canadian baseball tonight in Moose Jaw. Medicine Hat's back in town. Two of the top teams in the league there. Weyburn is at the Regina Red Sox. They're going to doubleheader. First one is at 6:05 tonight at Curry Field. And the Berries, Swift Current, 7:05 in Swifty. Blue Jays and St. Louis just hitting the diamond, starting that series in St. Louis. It's for Steelcraft Doors in Regina, Prince Albert, Saskatoon, made in Western Canada for Western Canada, covering all of Saskatchewan. Steelcraft Doors. Okay, I teased it. I said it just moments ago. Jackson Ford behind the face mask. I sat down or stood and interviewed him this week. Fun interview. Off football for the most part. He's a Regina boy, so I had to ask him the quintessential Regina question.
1: All right, this is a tricky one. You could do one. You could build a roof on this thing or an overpass on Ring Road. What would you do?
2: I don't mind the open roof here. I think I'd do the overpass.
1: Regina boy Jackson Ford behind the face mask. That was
3: thanks,
1: awesome.
3: Buddy. That was fun. That was fun, yeah.
0: Yeah, so that's coming up tomorrow on the program. The other thing, we've been kind of saving this, Colson and I, Mark Killam, head coach of the Edmonton Elks. I said it all week. I gained a lot of respect for the Elks last Thursday. I'm hoping we see an absolute shootout again tomorrow in Edmonton. Mark Killam was on the Reed Wilkins show, Edmonton Sports Talk. Killam talks about how they kind of, the team and Fajardo have this like Rodney Dangerfield feel to them.
4: Cody Fajardo, I mean, what can you say? Week 8 player of the week. He had 4 long play completions, 30 yards plus. He had a perfect passer rating. Do you think a performance like that, it just puts to rest the detractors and shuts up the detractors about Cody Fajardo?
5: Nope. I don't think so. I don't think he gets any respect. I think our team doesn't get any respect. They're still going to say Montreal's better than us. They said last week Saskatchewan's better than us, and I'm fine with that. I mean, we're a team with a chip on its shoulder. That's how we roll. That's how Cody rolls. That's why I love him. And we try to play that game. We try to use that to drive us forward. Cody was slinging it last week. He was seeing the football, seeing the field well, you know, finding the people that were open and making, we had like 6 big plays in that game. I just in practice today, he looked the same. So, I mean, I think, that's part of who he is. That's part of who we are as a football team. And I'm just fine with that.
0: Interesting. I kind of agree with him, to be honest. It was our first day of the Taco Time hot take on the show. So before game days, for the rest of the season, $50 Taco Time gift card offer. We had some good ones. We've had some good ones. You still got some time to get it in. Colson's going to pick it at the end of the show. Johnny Johnson, 2 touchdowns. That was Merv and Moose Jaw. Jackson Ford, another 3rd and short stop. Nigel and Regina texted in that one. Albert Awachi, touchdown. Ray from Hudson Bay sent that in. Riders, 2 special team touchdowns. That was Cal in Regina. The Tommy Stevens throwing 3rd and 1 to Dell Duncan Busby. There was some good ones. 936-6262. Chance to win a $50 Taco Time gift card. And if you're going to the game, you're lucky. The tailgate. Mentioned this earlier. Make sure you go check out the tailgate. Luke Mullender's coming up still to break down the game if you missed it in hour one. And then when we come back from break, we're looking Prairie Golf Gyms. We're looking at the Manitou Golf Course outside of Watchers, Saskatchewan. We're the home of local sports. 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
6: 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Here we go. Chas Potter's joining us. Manitou Beach Golf Club. Oh, a nice nine banger. A nice nine hole. Now, Chas, I've never played it. I've been by it. I've driven the course. It looks like one of those fun, Sasky nine hole tracks with great greens.
7: Absolutely. It's a beautiful nine hole golf course. Well manicured, well maintained. Some tough holes, some not so tough holes, but a very fair course. Greatly priced. Come on down to Manitou Beach. If you haven't played it yet, it's worth the drive.
6: Let's talk about that, because I'm seeing some of the pictures here, and I'm like, oof. Yeah, there's some trees. So there's some trouble. You got to hit some shots there.
7: Yeah, you start on hole one, and everyone says it's like hitting it down a hallway. It's a very tough opening hole. And then you get a couple easy ones until you get to hole four, which I think is one of the toughest par threes that we have in the province. For anyone that's played it would agree with me, I'm sure. Very small turtleback green, beautiful, tough, challenging par three. Then you got some scoring holes coming in, and number nine is a beautiful hole right along the highway, over some water, some nice sand traps in the way. Yeah, beautiful course.
6: So would that par three, would that be kind of the signature hole if you were going to single out one?
7: Well, after you play it, most people want to bring in a bulldozer and get rid of it. But yeah, it's a very challenging hole. It's one, if you hit the green, you know, you only got a 15, 20 footer for bird. The green is so small. But yeah, beautiful hole. I would call it our signature hole. It's one, if you make a birdie on your... you're going home happy.
6: So now some people might be listening from who knows where in the province and going, Manitou, I don't know where that, but so you're just outside Watrous, Saskatchewan. But then the beauty part too is we got the beach out there. We got the spa, you got a drive in, you got a campground. It's kind of everything around Manitou.
7: It's an awesome spot, yeah. Like we talked about before, having that drive-in there, lots of people don't even know it's still going, but the drive-in's hopping. We got Spider-Man on this weekend. One of the nicest campgrounds around, right across from the golf course. You got the mini golf course right close, and then just down the hill is the famous Manitou Beach Lake that you can float in. They got the spa. You got Mike's Beach Bar afterwards. Yeah, you got everything you need at Manitou Beach.
6: What about events out there? Like, I've kind of noticed, you know, maybe through the Facebook or online, there's a lot of junior events, which is great because we need juniors playing the game. Are there any events coming up in August or September that we can kind of circle on a calendar maybe for the public?
7: Yeah, it's one thing that we pride ourselves at Manitou Beach has been running the junior program. I mean, it was a big part of my childhood. You know, I lived in Watrous. All our buddies, we'd have locker rooms at the course. We'd ride our bike out, golf all day, then ride our bike home when it was starting getting dark or we had no more money left for french fries. You know, our junior program has over 50 kids in it. We just had our Centennial Ford sponsored par 3 golf tournament, which was always a big hit. We got our junior lessons that just finished with over 60 kids in it. And in August, we got our, you know, our members tournament left. August 16th, we have our junior adult tournament, which is always a good time. It's just such a great place for the juniors. I mean, a junior membership's $150. It hasn't gone up in 20 years. We love seeing the juniors out there, and that's one thing. My wife and I, Jennifer, and now my daughter, who's running the pro shop, also Taylor, we take great pride in that junior program.
6: That's great. I'm looking online if people want to go, manitougolf.com. The green fees are really reasonable. $30 for 9 holes, $48 for 18. Like you said, juniors, $10 to go and play 9 holes. That's great. Chas, anything else that we missed on the course to get people in, to get people out there? Maybe go to the website, check it out if they want to go first too.
7: Yeah, absolutely. Come on down. Mulligan's Grill is there now. It's been there the last couple of years. We get so many compliments on the restaurant side of things. We got Scott Collins, who is a local boy running the maintenance side of things, doing a great job. You know, we got my wife, my daughter, a great staff out there running the pro shop. You know, lots of people come from the cities to get away from, you know, the fast pace. It's a little more laid back at Manitou Beach. Great golf course, great price, great food. You got everything you need there. The beers are always cold.
6: There we go. There we go. Chas, thanks so much for doing this today and giving us shedding some light on Manitou Beach Golf Club.
7: Yeah, thank you very much, Barney, for this opportunity, and look forward to seeing a lot of new faces down at Manitou Beach.
6: Manitougolf.com. That's where you'll find it online. 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We'll try and track it down. 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
6: Are you going to the game tomorrow? What are you thinking? I wish I was in the Edmonton area. Go take in the Elks and Riders instead. I'll be on the boat listening to the fellas, Luke and Dave, calling the game right here on 620 CKRM. Back to the Prairie Land Rentals text line, 936-6262. Dez is asking what I'm thinking for sprinkles tomorrow. I don't know. Specifically, he's asking what's Harris passing over 320. That's the line that he got. I haven't seen that yet. I would say over. Dez, I don't know. Let me know what you're thinking out there. I don't know about the spread too. That's all for tomorrow morning. I'm going to have to come up with it. I'm really jacked for this game, I think, along with a lot of you. Western Pizza guest hotline. Here we go. It's Friday. Cooking's for the birds. Maybe you're heading to the lake. Grab a wheel. Then when you get to the lake, you got supper made. Maybe a dry rib salad on the side. Souvlaki, lasagna, the burgers. Your local Western Pizza's got you hooked up. The sponsor of the Western Pizza guest hotline. Our football analyst, Luke Mulder, is on the horn here. He's joining us on the phone because he's golfing. Guy's got to get some golf in when he's in Edmonton, making me jealous, Luke, for sure. Okay, back-to-backs against a team. What are the keys when teams go back-to-back, back-to-back weeks and playing each other?
16: Well, the first key is assessing where, you know, if you won or you lost, regardless, is assessing where the mistakes were made, right? I think that there's a number of things that the Riders want to do. Obviously, they mentioned it after the game and mentioned it a couple times this week. The communication on the back end needs to be a little bit better. So there's that. And I think that you always just make sure that the things that you can control or could have controlled a lot better in the game before, you're cognizant of it going in to that next week. It's not like you got to practice a lot, right? Like, you don't have to go out and spend an extra day practicing. You do have to really shore up the mental side of the football game and make sure that your body's in shape, right? I mean, this is a game where it was pretty physical last game. You got to treat your body right, get your fluids in. It's going to be hot in Edmonton. Hopefully lots of people there and just roll again. But schematically, there might be a few adjustments, Barney, but again, it's more about just taking care of the mental side of the game and addressing where you came up short on film from the first one.
6: If you're game planning, if you're sitting in the coach's room along with miscommunication and just making sure everyone's on the same page, but maybe schematically, like you said, what would you like to see more of come Saturday?
16: Well, it's a good question. Offensively, I think that you're going to see something different just because Kwali Conley or Thomas Bertrand-Udonne are going to get the start, right? I think they're a different team in terms of just not a completely different team offensively, but they are different when AJ Ouellette's not there. So I think that you try to get the ball out of Trevor's hands continually, still quick, but maybe utilize the screen game a little bit more. I felt like they did a great job. I mean, here's the other thing too, right, Barney? Offensively, you can't shake a stick at putting up 34 points, right? So defensively, though, I think obviously you got to get on the same page in the secondary. I'd love to see a little bit more pressure manufactured at Cody Fajardo, but here's the problem. The problem is that if he's able to get to his check down routes versus pressure, then you're kind of in those one-on-one situations or you got to make a tackle. And early on last game against the Elk, we missed a couple sort of check down tackles on the running backs and it hurt us, right? So I think defensively, you got to find a way, whether it's just with the defensive line, maybe five, maybe stunting a lot more, but you got to find a way to get to Cody Fajardo. Historically, he's always been a quarterback that if you find a way to get pressure on him, if you find a way to start getting him hit, he is going to make a mistake. And really, in a game that's back and forth, one mistake from the quarterback might be the difference between the win and the loss, right?
6: Yeah, see, I'm thinking, and I'm with you, but then, you know, we do such a good job against Rankin last week, and we still got to worry about that. So do we have to be cautious, or do they have to be cautious, Luke, though, when they're going to maybe pin their ears back and they're going to try and get after it, to be cautious of the draw play, maybe some screens?
16: Well, I think that what you got to understand is you got to understand that to do any of that, you got to win first down. And that's why teams, BC did it too, right? It wasn't just Saskatchewan, but BC prior to that, to the them coming here and beating us in Saskatchewan, BC did a great job on Rankin stopping the run, right? So you just got to get them in a second and 10 situation so you can actually pin your ears back in pass rush. If they want to run like a screen or a draw, you're going to be able to recognize that. Now you can get guys back running downhill and linebackers identifying. The good thing about it is normally in a screen play or even a draw play, I mean, you've got linebackers like Josh Woods and Jameer Thurman. They're going to recognize those right away. And your defensive line are going to be able to plant and go back, right? So the screens and draws don't worry me as much as blitz pressure going to the check down route and putting our DBs or a linebacker in the one-on-one situation with Rankin. I'd rather have him having to make his way through traffic, figure out and let blocks happen in front of him before he gets going. If you just let him flare out, you're blitzing and, you know, Cody gets it to him in open space, it's one-on-one where if a missed tackle happens, he's got a lot of room to run. It's going to be way more than a first down. down. So I think that that's what you got to be cognizant of, and that's why, again, you got to win first down. You got to take Rankin's ability and put them in a second and seven plus situation.
6: Where does Ryder Varga help the Riders being inserted?
16: Special teams. Right? Ryder Varga is going to have one special teams. Solid guy. I mean, there's not really a spot in that linebacking core where you would put Ryder Varga in unless someone was injured, and probably it would be Jameer. But, I mean, you know, first of all, we don't want Jameer going down. Second of all, you've got Aubrey Miller Jr., right? So I think Ryder Varga right now, his role is a special teams role, and he's a terrific special teams player. It's one that we can embrace. And by the way, if he is in there, right, we need a replacement for a guy like Nick Weeb anyways.
6: Yeah. You kind of mentioned it at the beginning. You have Quali Conley in. AJ's going to be week to week. Thomas Bertrand, Houdon. Do you maybe, where does the offense take on a different look with those two guys? Or does it not take on a different look? Is that the beauty of it?
16: I don't think, listen, this team is 4-2, right, Barney? Right, like, yeah. It's not, you don't panic and change around your entire offensive scheme, right? Because you lost to the best team in the league, right? Like, there's literally three good teams in this league right now. It's Montreal, Edmonton, and Saskatchewan. So losing by 2 points to Edmonton shouldn't make you be like, guys, we've got to do a clean just change up of the offense. We've got to shred whatever we did from this point on. No, you just got to do things better. You got to execute better. You've got to tackle better, and you've got to make sure that you're communicating. It's not one of those. Like, listen, I get it. If we lost to Ottawa, right, 28-3. Maybe you'd want to consider changing your offense. We didn't lose to Ottawa 28-3. We lost to Edmonton by 2 points in one of the best games in the league right now. You just got to shore up the details. That's all.
6: How much pressure is on Alex Hale, that first kick, whatever it is, on Saturday?
16: Well, listen, I've always said, I said after the game, I've said it even when Brett Lawther was going through a little bit of hints of inconsistencies, you got to get competition in for kickers. You have to. There has to be someone sitting in that locker across from them that they can look at and they can see every day to make sure they're focused every single day, because you don't want to lose your job, right? So the pressure is mounting, right? But again, Hale, he's a young kid. He's just got to find his groove. But this is a business, and I would love to see some competition brought in for him. And who knows? First of all, I'm not the general manager, so, and I'm never going to question the general manager that just won a great cup either, right? So, but there, having said that, tons of pressure, especially in a 2-point game. Right, Barney? Mm-hmm. Like, it is what it is. You can't miss points. And it's funny you said that, too, because one of the comments that I made, I think it was on the pregame show before the game started last week, was we're going to need every single point we can get today. Right? And so, you know, tomorrow's no different.
6: Yeah, I hear you, man. How, just as a supporter of the league, though, let's go back to what you talked about, because it sounds like ticket sales have been brisk. They got a $20 ticket there as well. There's going to be a lot of Rider fans for sure. Just for the league, how great is it to get the Elks back to be, you know, a team to watch? But now we got Sasaski coming in, which could be one of the best rivalries, maybe besides Calgary, and have that stadium somewhat full for this one on Saturday.
16: Oh, it couldn't be better for the league if Edmonton starts packing that building again. I really feel, Barney, that I got to play in the Canadian Football League in the best era possible.
6: Yeah.
16: Right? Like, the game was developing, trends were changing, social media was just coming out. Like, man, and when I was playing in the Canadian Football League, BC, their stadium was always full, right? Edmonton, their stadium was always full. And it was such a privilege to play in front of such passionate fan bases. And I'm glad that they're winning, right? And I'm glad that, you know, this is going to be a big game. It's going to be on Saturday night, right? It's going to be a beautiful day. And I hear there's lots of people. I just hope it continues, because there's nothing like getting out and seeing a CFL football game live. But I will say this, Barney. All of the changes that this league is making, right, they're making for TV, and for streaming, right? Because that is, unfortunately, the wave of the future. The challenge is you still should be hitting a minimum fan base of support physically in the stadiums, right? Like that's still, like, we're not saying that everything should go to streaming. We're still saying that we need people out to the game. But it's just accepting the fact that more people, especially the generation we want involved in the game, are streaming the CFL, streaming the World Cup, streaming the NBA, streaming the NFL, right? Like, it's just where we are. It doesn't take away from the fact, though, that we still need folks to fill the stadiums at a minimal capacity. And what we've seen at Edmonton, that's far below minimal capacity, right? So the more fans that show up in Edmonton, the better. And I think that, again, we got to remember it's a 9-team league, and there's 3 teams that are head and shoulders above the rest right now, and it's Saskatchewan, Montreal, and Edmonton. And if you've got a chance to watch 2 of those 3 teams in the same game, get to the stadium.
6: That's right. Well, yeah, and the streaming, you think 10 years down the road, when Luther's 10 years older, my kids are 10 years older, right? We're streaming. There could be things coming up that we don't even know about that the league's going to
16: have. Listen, man, in 10 years from now, a fan is going to, like, literally be able to just, like, see the whole game from the eyes of the quarterback, or, you know what I mean? Like, they'll have a front row seat, watch the game from the perspective of anybody on the field, right? Like, in 10 years, the game is going to be extremely morphed. And I think then it'll still be for the better, because, again, you have to change with the times. The leagues that don't want to change, again, it's one of those deals. If you're not on the boat, hope you can float.
6: Okay, let's get down to dollars and cents here. We were both wrong last week we took the under. I got it right now sitting at 60. What are you feeling?
16: Oh, man. You know what? I came in thinking that like 60 was just an astronomical, but, you know, and then we had a 36-34 game, right? But that wasn't really where we also had a 52-30 game. We had a 31-18 game. You know, I would be shocked if you saw 36-34 again. I'm going under. I think that defenses have pride. I remember, if anybody listened to our broadcast before, during, actually, sorry, after the game, I said that game reminded me of our 2010 season opener with Montreal, where even I was a member of the defense, and it went to double overtime, and just both offenses just couldn't miss. You don't tend to hit on those games twice in a row, right? So I'd be shocked. So I'm going to go under.
6: Okay, I don't know. You're making it back Sunday. I don't know if you've gone or if you're going to go. Give the people a taste. What is Luke Mullender's must go to when he goes to the X? What's your food? What do you got to eat when you go to the X, Luke?
16: Turkey leg, hands down. Turkey leg.
6: Really? That's what my wife wanted last night.
16: What'd you say?
6: My wife wanted one of those last night, and I was like, nah, I don't think so.
16: Yeah, that's because she's got common sense, Barney. Like, there's nothing better than smoked turkey legs. You got to go and get one of those. The downside is they're going to charge you like $900 for it, right? Yeah, but, I mean, there's nothing better. All of the other stuff is fried food. I really like fried food, Barney, right? But, man, I can't get over. I mean, you give me a good turkey leg, man, I'm munching on that thing for hours, right? It's like a good cigar. Cigar, turkey leg, scotch. That would be my ideal sort of fair experience, X experience.
6: What about for the sweet tooth, though? What do you go? An elephant ear, maybe a beaver tail, mini donuts?
16: Yeah, dude. Yeah, you can't really screw up an elephant ear, right? Like, that's a staple. That's taking me back to childhood in Canada's Wonderland. So, yeah, anytime you can duplicate that feeling, I would say you chase that down for sure.
6: Oh, now I'm craving one right now.
16: Yeah, man, dude, I want a turkey leg now. Like, I can't wait.
6: Okay, hit them straight today. Have fun golfing. Can't wait for the game tomorrow. It's going to be awesome. And as always, we'll catch up next week, buddy.
16: Definitely, man. See you later.
6: Riders and Elks, the return match at Commonwealth. Who's all going? 936-6262. I know a number of you texted in earlier. Shelley and Ray, they're going together from North Battleford. They got their tickets. Good on you. Mark from Saskatoon says he's making the trek into Edmonton. He's got a friend that got him the $20 tickets. Ha ha ha. That's right. Save a little cash. Have a few pints there, Mark. I think it's going to be great. If I was in the area, I'd be going. I wish I was going golfing with Luke this afternoon and then go take in that game tomorrow. Maybe go to the mall tomorrow. Hey, oh, little drop of doom. And then go watch the Riders and Elks. If you are not going, listen to the game right here with the best play-by-play team in the CFL. Luke Mullender, Dave Thomas, Tegan Witko, Wes Case, Justin Dunk. Everything starts on 620 CKRM tomorrow at 2 o'clock. I'm going to be in there with Behind the Face Mask. We got the teases going with Jackson Ford. Really fun interview. And then I'll have All Bets Are Off. So, Luke, I don't know. I don't know where I land on the over-under. I don't know where I land on the spreads. That's for tomorrow morning. To me, to compile anytime touchdowns, running backs, where are we gonna? What are we going to do with them? Passing yards. I don't know. What do you think? 936-6262 on the sprinkle side of things tomorrow. It's going to be a great one. It is the Sports Cage. We are on the home of the Saskatchewan Rough Riders, 620 CKRM. Also streaming, of course, through our YouTube channel at sportscage.com. We'll be right back.
17: It's 6 o'clock. Good evening. Mainly sunny and 29 degrees in Regina. I'm Will Manzik from the SAS Today Newsroom with 620 CKRM News. It was a busy weekend last weekend for Saskatchewan RCMP. In a 6 hour time span, Mounties on the last mountain lake dumped over 100 containers of alcohol and issued 7 tickets. The tickets include open alcohol on a boat, operating a boat without a license, open alcohol on shore, and they issued several warnings for lack of life jacket use. Mounties also conducted an additional 20 mandatory alcohol screenings, with multiple boaters coming close to the provincial suspension list. So, as this long weekend approaches, RCMP are reminding people that boats are not exempt from liquor laws. Saskatchewan RCMP also say treating speed limits as a suggestion is leading to preventable tragedies. While impairment and lack of seatbelts are the top causes of fatal crashes, speeding increases the danger. Superintendent Grant St. Germain says drivers cannot control their vehicles at high speeds.
18: People just don't realize that you have an accident and you're doing over the speed limits and you blow a front tire. You're going for a ride because you can't control that vehicle. And again, all of this stuff is a choice that's made by the person driving the vehicle.
17: St. Germain urges motorists to slow down this weekend. Queen City X organizers say guests can beat the heat while enjoying the summer fair by staying hydrated and taking breaks in cooler areas. The event at Regina's Real District includes shade tents, water refill stations, and indoor spaces with air conditioning. With temperatures expected to rise into the low 30s, officials are reminding visitors to plan ahead and to watch out for heat exhaustion. WestJet and its flight attendants union are continuing their contract talks as the clock ticks closer to a possible strike. If a deal has not been reached by Sunday morning, either side could begin a work stoppage that would see hundreds of flights canceled during a long weekend in much of the country. WestJet customer Callie Adams, flying out of Toronto's Pearson Airport on Friday morning, was hopeful her return flight wouldn't get canceled as the strike deadline looms.
19: We're very early for our flight, which leaves at 1, and we're supposed to come back next Saturday. If we don't make it, then my work will be hearing for me on Monday morning.
17: Ahead of the potential strike, WestJet has been allowing passengers traveling between July 30th and August 4th to make a one-time change or cancellation with no fees. Ticket holders given notice of a cancellation due to the strike are eligible for refunds. That's 620 CKRM News. 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
20: Now your evening agribusiness report. A farm succession planner from Ontario has spent the last 2 years lobbying the federal government to change the Income Tax Act. Darren Shrosbury is the CEO and founder of FarmStrong. He was talking to producers at Ag in Motion last week about his advocacy for a change in Section 73(3) of the Income Tax Act to allow nieces and nephews to have farm property transferred on a tax-deferred basis, the same way as it is for sons and daughters. His lobbying efforts, he says, has gained traction on both sides of the aisle in Parliament.
0: This is a win-win for any politician that wants to hang his hat on it. The most significant forward motion was from Senator Black. He stood on the Parliament floor and spoke in open forum about adding nieces and nephews onto the Tax Act. So we're extremely positive and really enthusiastic about that. I had lunch with Senator Black almost 2 years ago and mentioned this to him. And since then, we've been working tirelessly to get nieces and nephews added.